0: AM 1450 KOKO Warrensburg. FM 92.1 K221 GY Warrensburg. The greatest hits of all time.
1: The U.S. asking allies for help. I'm Roger Stern, Fox News. The Trump administration is increasing the economic pressure on Iran and asking G20 countries to join in. Here's Fox's Jonathan Hunt in Tel Aviv.
2: In the few videos we are seeing out of Tehran, the supply of normal goods is diminishing, but the economy is not yet completely broken. And that is the aim now with Operation Economic Outcast, to crush Iran's economy, in the words of Treasury Secretary Scott Bessent. He travels to Asheville, North Carolina for the G20 summit. There he will be trying to persuade those G20 nations to join the U.S. sanctions program. But among the ongoing trading partners for Iran are, most significantly, China, Russia, India, Turkey, Iraq, Pakistan, and Qatar. China, the most significant of those, and China has said it will not join the sanctions program.
1: Iran says it stands firm against what it called unjust sanctions and conspiracies. Iran's foreign minister accused the U.S. of using the media to influence prices for personal gain. He also says some in Israel are promoting war. Over 600 dead, thousands remain missing after this week's floods along the Nepal-China border, and today's rescue efforts are being hampered by monsoons. The International Red Cross and Red Crescent are sending aid. Matt Bodden, Red Cross manager for Nepal, told Fox News Live how bad the devastation is and how much of the country has been impacted.
3: Only now are the authorities able to get into some of these areas that have been the most impacted. We know that there are going to be many thousands of people that have been left homeless.
1: The State Department says 90 Americans are missing. The flood was caused by a glacier breaking up. 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
1: President Trump's been touting a new oil deal with Venezuela that he claims will increase America's oil supply. Fox's Mike Emanuel at the White House.
6: President Trump calling it the biggest oil deal in world history. Secretary of State Marco Rubio writing about it on X, saying this deal is a huge win for both the American and Venezuelan people. It demonstrates how President Trump's bold foreign policy is driving America first wins, securing stable reserves and low-cost oil in our hemisphere, and lowering gas prices here at home. For the Venezuelan people, this deal will bring nearly $100 billion in private investment, support thousands of high-paying jobs, and drive the reconstruction of Venezuela's economy.
1: This comes as the war with Iran drives up gas prices. AAA says the average gas price this time last year was $3.20 compared to over $4 this year. Just days after a trial date was set for Khalid Sheikh Mohammed, a federal judge says the confession by the alleged 911 mastermind cannot be used in court.
7: As the New York Times points out, prosecutors have described Mr. Mohammed's interrogations in 07 at the U.S. Navy base in Guantanamo Bay, Cuba, as the government's most crucial evidence in this long-running death penalty case. The New York Post reports the judge who issued the ruling over concerns the confession was given under duress. The judge was quoted as saying, "The prosecution has failed to prove by a preponderance of the evidence that Mr. Mohammed's statements to the FBI were voluntarily given." This case has been pushed back several times, including due to the COVID-19 pandemic. Also, 2 years ago, Mohammed had agreed to plead guilty to take the death penalty off the table. Then Defense Secretary Lloyd Austin revoked

0: the deal.
1: Fox's Mark Meredith. Next month marks the 25th anniversary of the 9/11 attack of the World Trade Center at the Pentagon and on a plane over Pennsylvania. I'm Roger Stern, and this is Fox News.
2: From the Cocoa Weather Center, the Warrensburg forecast tonight, mostly clear skies, a low of 73, a south wind at 6 to 9 miles an hour. Tomorrow will be sunny and hot, high 98, south wind gusting to 20 miles an hour. Tomorrow night, mostly clear with a low 76. And then on Monday, even warmer, sunny and hot with a high of 99. Monday night, mostly clear, low 75, sunny and hot. Tuesday, high of 97.

0: 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And three songs for a quarter. Good time oldies.
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2: Well, since my baby left me, well, I found a new place to dwell. 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
2: From the Coco Weather Center, the Warrensburg forecast tonight, mostly clear skies, a low of 73, a south wind at 6 to 9 miles an hour. Tomorrow will be sunny and hot, high 98, south wind gusting to 20 miles an hour. Tomorrow night, mostly clear with a low 76. And then on Monday, even warmer, sunny and hot with a high of 99. Monday night, mostly clear, low 75, sunny and hot Tuesday, high of 97.
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0: From the Cocoa Weather Center, the Warrensburg forecast tonight, mostly clear skies, a low of 73, a south wind at 6 to 9 miles an hour. Tomorrow will be sunny and hot, high 98, south wind gusting to 20 miles an hour. Tomorrow night, mostly clear with a low 76. And then on Monday, even warmer, sunny and hot with a high of 99. Monday night, mostly clear, low 75, sunny and hot. Tuesday, high of 97.
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0: Columbia leaves one police officer dead, another injured. Police Chief W.H. Skip Holbrook told reporters.
1: Two Columbia police officers were involved and injured in an officer-involved shooting while investigating a reported domestic violence dispute.
0: And Holbrook says the officer killed was 29-year-old Christopher DeLong. He'd been with the department for 2 years, leaves behind a wife and two young children. A second officer is in stable condition. And the suspect, the chief says, a 33-year-old man, also died in that gunfight. He had a long criminal record. The devastating flood disaster in Nepal and Tibet grows even worse, with 676 people confirmed dead and more than 3,000 missing, including 90 Americans. Crews haven't been able to rescue more than 4,000 people, but the danger is still growing.
2: Scientists say the disaster was triggered by a glacier collapse, which caused waves of rock, ice, and debris just stories high hurtling through the mountain river systems. Search and rescue operations were temporarily suspended because of rain and fog. Authorities are watching two lakes in particular upstream, one of which was overflowing at times. It's still monsoon season with more rain over the next several days. Newly released figures say 669 people were killed in Nepal and 7 in Tibet. Between the two countries, nearly 3,000 remain missing. And Nepal's finance minister says it's going to take billions and billions of dollars to rebuild.
0: Fox's Stephanie Bennett. And President Trump calls this the biggest oil deal in history. Fox's Mike Emanuel says it gives the U.S. control over a large share of Venezuelan oil.
3: He says the deal secures more than 65 billion barrels of the South American country's oil reserves.
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0: The jury in the Lindsey Clancy trial is on break for the weekend and trying to avoid news about the sensational trial of the killing of her three young children.
16: Lindsey Clancy's lawyer, Kevin Reddington, was asked how confident he was that the jury would return a not guilty by reason of insanity verdict.
17: I don't know what a jury's going to do, so I'm not going to say, oh, yeah, I'm confident. No, I have no idea.
16: So according to Reddington, the jury's first question was to review two bags of prescription pill bottles and a knife that was allegedly used during Clancy's attempted suicide. Clancy's defense argues that she was in a state of psychosis and that auditory hallucinations told her to kill her children and herself. The prosecution argues that Clancy planned the killings because she wanted to kill herself and decided to kill her children out of love, thinking that it would spare them pain.
0: Fox's Nate Foy in Plymouth, Massachusetts. And a Russian drone strike in a warehouse triggered a massive explosion in Ukraine, killing at least 37 people and damaging dozens of nearby homes. Fans are pushing to rename Nashville's airport for Dolly Parton, and now Tennessee's governor is supporting the move.
18: Here you come again.
0: Governor Bill Lee and the CEO of the Airport Authority said yesterday they are in favor of that name change. The meeting is expected to happen next month to discuss it. And it's just one of the countless tributes pouring in for the superstar who died Tuesday at 80 years old. And Tom Cruise is back in the driver's seat. The 64-year-old actor announced today he is reprising his role as a NASCAR driver in a sequel to Days of Thunder. That name of that driver is Cole Tricker. And Cruise made that announcement at the Daytona International Speedway. And in pure Cruise form, he even jumped onto the stage. Anne Hathaway will co-star in that film, which is set for release in June of 2028. I'm Carmen Roberts, and this is Fox News.

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0: Remember when you could get a burger at a sit-down restaurant for only $6? Well, you still can at your Warrensburg IHOP. That's right, $6 burgers every Wednesday night. Now open 24 hours Friday and Saturday. IHOP Warrensburg. Let's put a smile on your plate.
1: My mom always said, eat your vegetables so you can grow up big and strong. 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

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Down there we have a plant that grows out in the woods and the fields. Looks something like a turnip green. Everybody calls it poke salad. 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They did all right. Down in Louisiana, where the alligators grow so mean.

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1: Police officer shot dead. I'm Roger Stern, Fox News. A gunfight in Columbia, South Carolina leaves one police officer dead, another injured. Police Chief Skip Holbrook telling reporters.
2: Two Columbia police officers were involved and injured in an officer-involved shooting while investigating a reported domestic violence dispute.
1: Holbrook says the officer killed was 29 years old and had been with the force for 2 years. He had a wife and two young children. Second officer in stable condition. The chief says the suspect, a 33-year-old man with a lengthy criminal record, died in the shootout. The trial of Lindsay Clancy resumes Monday as the jury worker decides if the Massachusetts mother is criminally responsible for killing her three young children. Fox's Nate Foy in Plymouth, Massachusetts.
3: Lindsay Clancy's lawyer, Kevin Reddington, said they wanted to review two bags of pills belonging to Clancy and the bloody knife that she allegedly used during her suicide attempt. The jury will decide if Clancy is criminally responsible or if she was unaware of what she was doing. Her defense says she experienced psychosis and heard hallucinations telling her to kill her kids and herself. The prosecution says she planned the killings and deliberately sent her ex-husband out of the home. Now, if she is found not guilty by reason of insanity, she would likely be committed to a mental hospital. But because her defense of postpartum psychosis is temporary, legal experts say she likely would have a decent shot at a psychosis is temporary. Legal experts say she likely would have a decent shot at eventually getting out of that mental hospital from her period.

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2: Over 900 dead, thousands remain missing after this week's floods along the Nepal-China border. And today, rescue efforts are being hampered by monsoons. The International Red Cross and Red Crescent are sending aid. Matt Bodden, Red Cross manager for Nepal, told Fox News Live how bad the devastation is and how much of the country has been affected.
3: Only now are the authorities able to get into some of these areas that have been the most impacted. We know that there are going to be many thousands of people that have been left homeless.
2: The State Department says 90 Americans are missing. The flood was caused by a mountaintop glacier breaking apart. President Trump's been touting a new oil deal with Venezuela that he claims will increase America's oil supply. Fox's Mike Emanuel at the White House with more.
4: President Trump calling it the biggest oil deal in world history. Secretary of State Marco Rubio writing about it on X, saying this deal is a huge win for both the American and Venezuelan people. It demonstrates how President Trump's bold foreign policy is driving America First wins, securing stable reserves and low-cost oil in our hemisphere and lowering gas prices here at home. For the Venezuelan people, this deal will bring nearly $100 billion in private investment, support thousands of high-paying jobs, and drive the reconstruction of Venezuela's economy.
2: This comes as the war with Iran drives up gas prices. The AAA saying the average price last year was $3.20 compared to more than $4 this year. Crews have removed three Confederate statues from Capitol Square in Richmond, Virginia. They were erected more than a century ago, but they won't be put into storage. They're being donated to the Shenandoah Valley Battlefield Foundation, which plans to place them at battlefield sites throughout the valley. I'm Roger Stern, and this is Fox News.

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Top 40 classics of the 60s and 70s. Good time oldies. 1450 KOKO. Coco.

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0: 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And three songs for a quarter. Good time oldies.
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0: 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Well, you still can at your Warrensburg IHOP. That's right, $6 burgers every Wednesday night. Now open 24 hours Friday and Saturday. IHOP Warrensburg. Let's put a smile on your plate.
1: 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These next songs, they're on me.
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4: Cops shot in South Carolina. I'm Chris DeMeo, Fox News. A gunfight in Columbia leaves one police officer dead and another injured. Police Chief W.H. Skip Holbrook.
5: Two Columbia police officers were involved and injured in an officer-involved shooting while investigating a reported domestic violence dispute.
4: Holbrook says that the officer killed was 29 years old and had been with the force for 2 years. He leaves behind a wife and two young children. The second officer is in stable condition. The suspect, a 33-year-old man with a lengthy criminal record, also died in the shootout. Well, the devastating flood disaster in Nepal and Tibet grows even worse, with 676 people confirmed dead and more than 3,000 missing, including nearly 90 Americans. Crews have been able to rescue more than 4,000 people, but the danger is growing again.
6: It's monsoon season in the region, so search and rescue operations were temporarily suspended today because of rain and fog. But helicopters soon resumed. Authorities are also monitoring two lakes upstream formed by the disaster, one of which was overflowing. Chinese authorities say the risk has eased somewhat as it's slowly draining, but more rain is on the way. Scientists say the disaster was triggered by a glacier collapse, which caused stories high waves of rock, ice, mud, and debris just hurtling through the mountain river systems there.
4: That's Fox's Stephanie Bennett in London. The Red Cross estimates about 93,000 people need aid, with clean water being a major concern. President Trump calls it the biggest oil deal in history. Fox's Mike Emanuel reports it gives the U.S. control over a large share of Venezuela's oil.
7: He says the deal secures more than 65 billion barrels of the South American country's oil reserves.
4: The president says it may mean lower prices at the pump. However, analysts say it will take years to ramp up production. And 14 newborns are killed after a fire at a hospital in Pakistan. Eight officials have been suspended. 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

0: issue the ruling over concerns the confession was given under duress. The judge was quoted as saying the prosecution has failed to prove by a preponderance of the evidence that Mr. Muhammad's statements to the FBI were voluntarily given. This case has been pushed back several times, including due to the COVID-19 pandemic. Also, 2 years ago, Muhammad had agreed to plead guilty to take the death penalty off the table. Then Defense Secretary Lloyd Austin revoked the deal.
1: That's Fox's Mark Meredith. Russia carries out one of the deadliest attacks of the year in Ukraine with an attack on a weapons depot near Kyiv and killing 37 people. Officials say the attack sparked a fire west of Kyiv and damaged at least 50 residential buildings. That strike comes as almost constant Russian air raids on Kyiv reached their third day. The jury in the Lindsey Clancy trial is on break for the weekend. The trial over Clancy's killings of her three young children resumes next week.
2: Lindsey Clancy's lawyer, Kevin Reddington, was asked how confident he was that the jury would return a not guilty by reason of insanity verdict.
3: I don't know what a jury's going to do, so I'm not going to say, oh, yeah, I'm confident. No, I have no idea.
2: So according to Reddington, the jury's first question was to review two bags of prescription pill bottles and a knife that was allegedly used during Clancy's attempted suicide. Clancy's defense argues that she was in a state of psychosis and that auditory hallucinations told her to kill her children and herself. The prosecution argues that Clancy planned the killings because she wanted to kill herself and decided to kill her children out of love, thinking that it would spare them pain.
1: Fox's Nate Foy. I'm Chris DeMeo. This is Fox News.

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0: 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Is that you?
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0: 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And the boiled Billy Joel with a side of Hall & Oates there.
1: Thank you.
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1: An on-duty death. I'm Deborah Valentine, Fox News. A gunfight in Columbia, South Carolina leaves one police officer dead, another hurt. Police Chief Skip Holbrook told reporters.
2: Two Columbia police officers were involved and injured in an officer-involved shooting while investigating a reported domestic violence dispute.
1: Holbrook says the officer killed was 29 years old and had been with the police department for 2 years. He had a wife and two young children. The second officer is in stable condition. The chief says the suspect, a 33-year-old man with a lengthy criminal record, also died in the shootout. Hundreds are dead. Thousands remain missing following last week's floods along the Nepal-China border, and rescue efforts are ongoing. Fox's Stephanie Bennett has more on this dangerous situation.
3: Scientists say the disaster was triggered by a glacier collapse, which caused waves of rock, ice, and debris hurtling through the mountain river systems, just stories high. Search and rescue operations were temporarily suspended because of heavy rain and fog. Authorities are watching two lakes upstream, one of which was overflowing at times. It's still monsoon season, so lots of rain to come. Newly released figures say 669 people were killed in Nepal and seven in Tibet. Between the two countries, nearly 3,000 remain missing. We also heard from the Red Cross, who say it's taking a long time to get aid to these very far-reached areas.
1: The State Department says that five of 90 missing Americans made it to safety. Dozens of soldiers have been killed or arrested after a mutiny in Niger's capital, Niamey. The unrest lasted nearly 24 hours with gunfire and explosions reported at a key military base near the airport and presidential palace. Analysts say Russia's Africa Corps provided aerial and ground support to government forces. 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

0: is driving America First wind, securing stable reserves and low-cost oil in our hemisphere and lowering gas prices here at home. For the Venezuelan people, this deal will bring nearly $100 billion in private investment, support thousands of high-paying jobs, and drive the reconstruction of Venezuela's economy.
1: AAA says that the average gas price this time last year was, on average, $3.20 a gallon, compared to over $4 this year. The trial of Lindsay Clancy resumes on Monday. The jury is weighing whether the Massachusetts mother is criminally responsible for killing her three young children.
2: Lindsay Clancy's lawyer, Kevin Reddington, said they wanted to review two bags of pills belonging to Clancy and the bloody knife that she allegedly used during her suicide attempt. The jury will decide if Clancy is criminally responsible or if she was unaware of what she was doing. Her defense says she experienced psychosis and heard hallucinations telling her to kill her kids and herself. The prosecution says she planned the killings and deliberately sent her ex-husband out of the home. Now, if she is found not guilty by reason of insanity, she would likely be committed to a mental hospital. But because her defense of postpartum psychosis is temporary, legal experts say she likely would have a decent shot at eventually getting out of that mental hospital from her periodic reviews.
1: Fox's Nate Foy reporting from Plymouth, Massachusetts. The jury is considering charges of murder, manslaughter, and not guilty due to insanity. I'm Deborah Valentine. This is Fox News.

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1: A shootout in South Carolina. I'm Chris DeMeo, Fox News. A gunfight in Columbia leaves one police officer dead and another injured. Police Chief W.H. Skip Holbrook.
2: Two Columbia police officers were involved and injured in an officer-involved shooting while investigating a reported domestic violence dispute.
1: Holbrook says the officer killed was 29 years old and had been with the police department for 2 years. He leaves behind a wife and two young children. The suspect, who has a lengthy criminal record, also died in that shootout. Well, the devastating flood disaster in Nepal and Tibet grows even worse, with 676 people confirmed dead and more than 3,000 people missing, including nearly 90 Americans. Crews have been able to rescue more than 4,000 people, but the danger is growing again.
3: It's monsoon season in the region, so search and rescue operations were temporarily suspended today because of rain and fog. But helicopters soon resumed. Authorities are also monitoring two lakes upstream formed by the disaster, one of which was overflowing. Chinese authorities say the risk has eased somewhat as it's slowly draining, but more rain is on the way. Scientists say the disaster was triggered by a glacier collapse, which caused stories high. Waves of rock, ice, mud, and debris just hurtling through the mountain river systems there.
1: Fox's Stephanie Bennett. The Red Cross estimates about 93,000 people need aid, with clean water being a major concern. Iran is promising to resist new U.S. sanctions as the nation says it's seeking diplomacy with the U.S.
4: As the war passes the sixth month mark, there are no signs either side is backing down. President Trump is insisting Iran is, quote, begging to make a deal. And while Tehran is publicly downplaying the impacts of the sweeping sanctions, Iran's president is now acknowledging the economic pressure is taking a toll. The White House says the sanctions are meant to cut off Iran's revenue.
1: That's Fox's Marianne Rafferty. 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
1: A judge has ruled an alleged 9/11 mastermind's confession can't be used in court because it may have been given under duress.
9: As the New York Times points out, prosecutors have described Mr. Muhammad's interrogations in 07 at the U.S. Navy base in Guantanamo Bay, Cuba, as the government's most crucial evidence in this long-running death penalty case. The New York Post reports the judge who issued the ruling over concerns the confession was given under duress. The judge was quoted as saying the prosecution has failed to prove by a preponderance of the evidence that Mr. Muhammad's statements to the FBI were voluntarily given. This case has been pushed back several times, including due to the COVID-19 pandemic. Also, 2 years ago, Muhammad had agreed to plead guilty to take the death penalty off the table. Then Defense Secretary Lloyd Austin revoked the deal.
1: It's Fox's Mark Meredith. Russia carries out one of the deadliest strikes of the year in Ukraine with an attack on a weapons depot near Kyiv and killing 37 people. Officials say the attack sparked a fire west of Kyiv and damaged at least 50 residential buildings. A federal agency announces the punishment for President Trump's teleprompter operator who used insider information to place bets on Kalshi.
10: He knew what the president was going to say, and regulators say he bet on it. Federal officials are punishing President Trump's teleprompter operator, Gabriel Perez, for using advance access to the president's speeches to trade on Kalshi, an online event trading platform. The Commodity Futures and Trading Commission says Perez made more than $107,000 betting on words and phrases the president would use. Now Perez must give back his profits, pay a $65,000 fine, and is banned from trading for 3 years. Carmen Roberts, Fox News.
1: And I'm Chris DeMayo. This is Fox News.
7: From the Coco Weather Center, the Warrensburg forecast, tonight mostly clear, a low of 76. Another sunny, hot day tomorrow, even warmer with a high near 99. And then tomorrow night, mostly clear, low 75 on Tuesday, sunny and hot, high 97. Tuesday night, mostly clear and 75. And Wednesday, same deal, sunny and hot, high near 97 degrees.
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6: From the Coco Weather Center, the Warrensburg forecast. Tonight, mostly clear. A low of 76. Another sunny, hot day tomorrow. Even warmer with a high near 99. And then tomorrow night, mostly clear. Low 75 on Tuesday. Sunny and hot. High 97. Tuesday night, mostly clear and 75. And Wednesday, same deal. Sunny and hot. High near 97 degrees.
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2: From the Coco Weather Center, the Warrensburg forecast. Tonight, mostly clear. A low of 76. Another sunny, hot day tomorrow. Even warmer with a high near 99. And then tomorrow night, mostly clear, low 75. On Tuesday, sunny and hot, high 97. Tuesday night, mostly clear and 75. And Wednesday, same deal, sunny and hot, high near 97 degrees.
3: 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Good time oldies.
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1: Help, he's tied me up, help!
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1: A police officer killed. I'm Deborah Valentine, Fox News. South Carolina law enforcement officials are investigating a deadly officer-involved shooting that took place in Columbia. Fox's Marianne Rafferty has the latest.
2: Police in South Carolina are investigating a shooting that killed an officer and left another hurt. It happened this morning in the state's capital, Columbia. Police say it started with a domestic dispute involving a man who was under a restraining order. Officers later found him at the park where gunfire was exchanged. The suspect was also killed.
1: Police Chief W.H. Skip Holbrook says two officers were injured, one has died.
3: Two Columbia police officers were involved and injured in an officer-involved shooting while investigating a reported domestic violence dispute. And it's with heartbreak and sadness that I inform you that one of our officers has succumbed to those injuries.
1: Police identify the officer killed as 29-year-old Christopher D. Long, a married father of two young children. Police say the suspect, 33-year-old Adam Tyler Dowdy of Prosperity, South Carolina, had a long rap sheet. The second officer is reportedly in stable condition. President Trump has been touting a new oil deal with Venezuela that he claims will increase America's oil supply, lowering prices.
4: President Trump calling it the biggest oil deal in world history. Secretary of State Marco Rubio writing about it on X, saying this deal is a huge win for both the American and Venezuelan people. It demonstrates how President Trump's bold foreign policy is driving America first wins, securing stable reserves and low-cost oil in our hemisphere, and lowering gas prices here at home. For the Venezuelan people, this deal will bring nearly $100 billion in private investment, support thousands of high-paying jobs, and drive the reconstruction of Venezuela's economy.
1: Fox's Mike Emanuel reporting from the White House. This as the conflict with Iran drives up gas prices. 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
2: A primary election in Massachusetts this week will again test the direction of the Democratic Party. Fox's Jared Halpern has more.
3: Democratic Senator Ed Markey is asking Massachusetts voters for one more term. At 80 years old, he has remained the frontrunner and favorite among the party's more progressive wing, but is facing a challenge from Democratic Congressman Seth Moulton. Moulton is 47 years old and a Marine Corps veteran. He argues Markey is out of touch and criticized the decision to seek a third term. The winner of the Democratic primary will face presumptive Republican nominee John Deaton. The Commonwealth has not sent a Republican to the Senate since 2010. Jared Halpern, Fox News.
2: The U.S. Treasury is set to release a new $1 coin featuring President Trump. Fox's Kristen Goodwin has details.
4: The U.S. Mint says rolls of the new $1 coin will be available for purchase on Wednesday at noon Eastern time. For more details, folks can go to usmint.gov. The U.S. Commission of Fine Arts approving the final design earlier this year. The front features President Trump's likeness with the word Liberty and the dates 1776 through 2026. The back featuring a bald eagle from the Great Seal of the U.S. While critics have noted federal law bars living presidents from appearing on U.S. currency, the Treasury Department notes it's a celebration of America's 250th birthday, with Secretary Scott Bessent saying it celebrates the strength of American values and the promise of a nation dedicated to preserving freedom for all. Kristen Goodwin, Fox News.
2: Well, the Little League World Series Championship is set for later today. The Little League World Championship will be played in Williamsport, Pennsylvania. Henderson, Nevada will face Caraco for the world title after both teams won their respective championship games. Nevada beat Ohio 12-2 to win the U.S. title, while Caraco shut out Japan 4-0 for the international crown. I'm Deborah Valentine. This is Fox News.
5: From the Cocoa Weather Center, the Warrensburg forecast tonight, mostly clear, a low of 76. Another sunny, hot day tomorrow, even warmer with a high near 99. And then tomorrow night, mostly clear, low 75. On Tuesday, sunny and hot, high 97. Tuesday night, mostly clear and 75. And Wednesday, same deal, sunny and hot, high near 97 degrees.
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4: From the Coco Weather Center, the Warrensburg forecast. Tonight, mostly clear. A low of 76. Another sunny, hot day tomorrow. Even warmer with a high near 99. And then tomorrow night, mostly clear, low 75 on Tuesday, sunny and hot, high 97. Tuesday night, mostly clear and 75. And Wednesday, same deal, sunny and hot, high near 97 degrees.
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4: From the Coco Weather Center, the Warrensburg forecast. Tonight, mostly clear. A low of 76. Another sunny, hot day tomorrow. Even warmer with a high near 99. And then tomorrow night, mostly clear. Low 75 on Tuesday. Sunny and hot. High 97. Tuesday night, mostly clear and 75. And Wednesday, same deal. Sunny and hot. High near 97 degrees.
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1: A shootout in South Carolina. I'm Chris DeMeo, Fox News. A gunfight in Columbia leaves one police officer dead and another injured. Police Chief W.H. Skip Holbrook.
2: Two Columbia police officers were involved and injured in an officer-involved shooting while investigating a reported domestic violence dispute.
1: Holbrook says the officer killed was 29 and had been with the police department for 2 years. He leaves behind a wife and two young children. The suspect, who has a lengthy criminal record, also died in the shootout. Well, the devastating flood disaster in Nepal and Tibet grows even worse, with 676 people confirmed dead and more than 3,000 missing, including nearly 90 Americans. Crews have been able to rescue more than 4,000 people, but the danger is growing again.
3: It's monsoon season in the region, so search and rescue operations were temporarily suspended today because of rain and fog. But helicopters soon resumed. Authorities are also monitoring two lakes upstream formed by the disaster, one of which was overflowing. Chinese authorities say the risk has eased somewhat as it's slowly draining, but more rain is on the way. Scientists say the disaster was triggered by a glacier collapse, which caused stories-high waves of rock, ice, mud, and debris just hurtling through the mountain river systems there.
1: Fox's Stephanie Bennett. The Red Cross estimates about 93,000 people need aid, with clean water being a major concern. Iran is promising to resist new U.S. sanctions as the nation says it's seeking diplomacy with the U.S.
4: As the war passes the sixth month mark, there are no signs either side is backing down. President Trump is insisting Iran is, quote, begging to make a deal. And while Tehran is publicly downplaying the impacts of the sweeping sanctions, Iran's president is now acknowledging the economic pressure is taking a toll. The White House says the sanctions are meant to cut off Iran's revenue.
1: That's Fox's Marianne Rafferty. 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
1: An expert witness who testified for the prosecution in the Massachusetts murder trial of Lindsay Clancy for the killing of her three children resigned from his job at a Delaware hospital just days after his testimony.
9: Nemours Children's Health did not offer a reason for the resignation. Dr. Avram Mack worked in the hospital's behavioral health department. Testifying at the trial, Mack acknowledged that Lindsay Clancy was experiencing a major depressive episode when she killed the children, but the psychiatrist rejected the defense's argument that Clancy was suffering from postpartum psychosis.
10: It's not something that we in psychiatry, at least as far as I'm aware, can talk about as an illness where we understand its typical course.
9: The defense says Clancy should not be held legally responsible for the killings, an argument that has drawn sympathy from many women. Roger Stern, Fox News.
1: A federal agency announces the punishment for President Trump's teleprompter operator who used insider information to place bets on Cauchy.
11: He knew what the president was going to say, and regulators say he bet on it. Federal officials are punishing President Trump's teleprompter operator, Gabriel Perez, for using advance access to the president's speeches to trade on Cauchy, an online event trading platform. The Commodity Futures and Trading Commission says Perez made more than $107,000 betting on words and phrases the president would use. Now Perez must give back his profits, pay a $65,000 fine, and is banned from trading for 3 years. Carmen Roberts, Fox News.
1: A Michigan congresswoman is introducing legislation to keep the name Lake Ontario. Democratic Representative Debbie Dingell says her bill would block President Trump's order renaming the lake Lake America. Dingell calls the Great Lakes a shared treasure and says no executive can erase the name Lake Ontario. I'm Chris DeMayo. This is Fox News.
12: From the CoCo Weather Center, the Warrensburg forecast, tonight mostly clear, a low of 76. Another sunny, hot day tomorrow, even warmer with a high near 99. And then tomorrow night, mostly clear, low 75 on Tuesday.

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0: Okay, I've got a big helping of Rolling Stones with a side of Zombies and some Simon and Garfunkel over Easy. Is that you?
1: Yep, right here.
0: Okay. And the boiled Billy Joel with a side of Hall & Oates there.
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4: From the Coco Weather Center, the Warrensburg forecast. Tonight, mostly clear. A low of 76. Another sunny, hot day tomorrow. Even warmer with a high near 99. And then tomorrow night, mostly clear, low 75 on Tuesday, sunny and hot, high 97. Tuesday night, mostly clear and 75. And Wednesday, same deal, sunny and hot, high near 97 degrees.
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2: From the Coco Weather Center, the Warrensburg forecast. Tonight, mostly clear. A low of 76. Another sunny, hot day tomorrow. Even warmer with a high near 99. And then tomorrow night, mostly clear. Low 75 on Tuesday. Sunny and hot. High 97. Tuesday night, mostly clear and 75. And Wednesday, same deal. Sunny and hot. High near 97 degrees.
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1: Deadly shootings. I'm Deborah Valentine, Fox News. At least one person is reported dead and five others hurt following a shooting incident, according to police in Switzerland. The mass market Blick tabloid and local media report the gunfire erupted during a rave party. Cantonal police in Aargau, 29 miles west of Zurich, said a large-scale operation is underway. South Carolina law enforcement officials investigating a deadly officer-involved shooting that took place in Columbia. Fox's Marianne Rafferty.
2: Police in South Carolina are investigating a shooting that killed an officer and left another hurt. It happened in the state's capital, Columbia. Police say it started with a domestic dispute involving a man who was under a restraining order. Officers later found him at the park where gunfire was exchanged. The suspect was also killed.
1: Police Chief W.H. Skip Holbrook confirms two officers were injured, one has died.
3: Two Columbia police officers were involved and injured in an officer-involved shooting while investigating a reported domestic violence dispute. And it's with heartbreak and sadness that I inform you that one of our officers has succumbed to those injuries.
1: Police identify the officer killed as 29-year-old Christopher DeLong, a married father of two young children. Police say the suspect, 33-year-old Adam Tyler Dowdy of Prosperity, South Carolina, had a long rap sheet. A Florida Republican does an about-face on President Trump's massive Venezuela deal.
4: Congresswoman Maria Elvira Salazar, who's been outspoken against Venezuelan President Delcy Rodriguez, took to X saying the deal would come to an end once President Trump's term ends. She later deleted the English and Spanish posts and returned an hour later with a different message, declaring that the agreement is a great deal for the American and Venezuelan people.
1: That's Fox's Chris DeMeo with that report. 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
1: A primary election in Massachusetts this week will again test the direction of the Democratic Party. Fox's Jared Halpern has more.
16: Democratic Senator Ed Markey is asking Massachusetts voters for one more term. At 80 years old, he has remained the frontrunner and favorite among the party's more progressive wing, but is facing a challenge from Democratic Congressman Seth Moulton. Moulton is 47 years old and a Marine Corps veteran. He argues Markey is out of touch and criticized the decision to seek a third term. The winner of the Democratic primary will face presumptive Republican nominee John Deaton. The Commonwealth has not sent a Republican to the Senate since 2010. Jared Halpern, Fox News.
1: As the House heads back into session this week, one representative is proposing new legislation that would require influencers to disclose if they get money from other governments.
17: Florida Republican Congresswoman Anna Paulina Luna has introduced the Foreign Propaganda Registration Act. It would amend the Foreign Agents Registration Act, requiring social media influencers to disclose if they get paid by foreign governments.
18: I've talked to many Democrats, and they're frankly tired of what's happening, too, because what you're seeing is the polarization in this country is not organic. It's being manufactured, and it's being manufactured a lot by our adversaries.
17: Luna says her bill will go hand in hand with another piece of legislation that would update FEC laws, requiring influencers to disclose if they're being paid by political action committees or political candidates. Jessica Rosenthal, Fox News.
1: The Little League World Series championship game is set for today. The championship game will be played in Williamsport, Pennsylvania. Henderson, Nevada will face Caraco for the world title after both teams won their respective championship games. Nevada beat Ohio 12-2 to win the U.S. title, while Caraco shut out Japan 4-0 for the international crown. The final is set for 3 p.m. Eastern time at LeMed Stadium. I'm Deborah Valentine. This is Fox News.
8: From the Coco Weather Center, the Warrensburg forecast tonight, mostly clear, a low of 76. Another sunny, hot day tomorrow, even warmer with a high near 99. And then tomorrow night, mostly clear, low 75. On Tuesday, sunny and hot, high 97. Tuesday night, mostly clear and 75. And Wednesday, same deal, sunny and hot, high near 97 degrees.
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0: 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Good Time Oldies.
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2: From the Coco Weather Center, the Warrensburg forecast. Tonight, mostly clear. A low of 76. Another sunny, hot day tomorrow. Even warmer with a high near 99. And then tomorrow night, mostly clear. Low 75 on Tuesday. Sunny and hot. High 97, Tuesday night mostly clear and 75, and Wednesday, same deal, sunny and hot, high near 97 degrees.
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6: From the Coco Weather Center, the Warrensburg forecast. Tonight, mostly clear. A low of 76. Another sunny, hot day tomorrow. Even warmer with a high near 99. And then tomorrow night, mostly clear, low 75 on Tuesday, sunny and hot, high 97. Tuesday night, mostly clear and 75. And Wednesday, same deal, sunny and hot, high near 97 degrees.
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2: A shootout in South Carolina. I'm Chris DeMeo, Fox News. A gunfight in Columbia leaves one police officer dead and another injured. Police Chief W.H. Skip Holbrook.
3: Two Columbia police officers were involved and injured in an officer-involved shooting while investigating a reported domestic violence dispute.
2: Holbrook says the officer killed was 29 and had been with the police force for 2 years. He leaves behind a wife and two young children. The suspect, who has a lengthy criminal record, also died in the shootout. The devastating flood disaster in Nepal and Tibet continues to get even worse, with 676 people confirmed dead and more than 3,000 missing, including nearly 90 Americans. Crews have been able to rescue more than 4,000 people, but the danger is growing again.
4: It's monsoon season in the region, so search and rescue operations were temporarily suspended today because of rain and fog. But helicopters soon resumed. Authorities are also monitoring two lakes upstream formed by the disaster, one of which was overflowing. Chinese authorities say the risk has eased somewhat as it's slowly draining, but more rain is on the way. Scientists say the disaster was triggered by a glacier collapse, which caused stories-high waves of rock, ice, mud, and debris just hurtling through the mountain river systems there.
2: Fox's Stephanie Bennett. The Red Cross estimates about 93,000 people need aid, with clean water being a major concern. Iran is promising to resist new U.S. sanctions as the nation says it's seeking diplomacy with the U.S.
5: As the war passes the sixth month mark, there are no signs either side is backing down. President Trump is insisting Iran is, quote, begging to make a deal. And while Tehran is publicly downplaying the impacts of the sweeping sanctions, Iran's president is now acknowledging the economic pressure is taking a toll. The White House says the sanctions are meant to cut off Iran's revenue.
2: Fox's Marianne Rafferty. 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
2: An expert witness who testified for the prosecution in the Massachusetts murder trial of Lindsey Clancy resigned from his job at a Delaware hospital just days after his testimony.
9: Nemours Children's Health did not offer a reason for the resignation. Dr. Avram Mack worked in the hospital's behavioral health department, testifying at the trial. Mack acknowledged that Lindsey Clancy was experiencing a major depressive episode when she killed the children, but the psychiatrist rejected the defense's argument that Clancy was suffering from postpartum psychosis.
10: It's not something that we in psychiatry, at least as far as I'm aware, can talk about as an illness where we understand its typical course.
9: The defense says Clancy should not be held legally responsible for the killings, an argument that has drawn sympathy from many women. Roger Stern, Fox News.
2: A federal agency announces the punishment for President Trump's teleprompter operator who used insider information to place bets on Cauchy.
11: He knew what the president was going to say, and regulators say he bet on it. Federal officials are punishing President Trump's teleprompter operator, Gabriel Perez, for using advance access to the president's speeches to trade on Cauchy, an online event trading platform. The Commodity Futures and Trading Commission says Perez made more than $107,000 betting on words and phrases the president would use. Now Perez must give back his profits, pay a $65,000 fine, and is banned from trading for 3 years. Carmen Roberts, Fox News.
2: One person is dead and five others injured after a shooting at a rave in Switzerland. Police say some of the injuries are serious. A major police operation is underway, and authorities are searching for the suspect. I'm Chris DeMeo. This is Fox News.
0: From the CoCo Weather Center, the Warrensburg forecast. Tonight, mostly clear. A low of 76. Another sunny, hot day tomorrow. Even warmer, with a high near 99. And then tomorrow night, mostly clear. Low 75 on Tuesday. Sunny and hot. High 97, Tuesday night mostly clear and 75, and Wednesday, same deal, sunny and hot, high near 97 degrees.
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3: From the Coco Weather Center, the Warrensburg forecast. Tonight, mostly clear. A low of 76. Another sunny, hot day tomorrow. Even warmer with a high near 99. And then tomorrow night, mostly clear, low 75. On Tuesday, sunny and hot, high 97. Tuesday night, mostly clear and 75. And Wednesday, same deal, sunny and hot, high near 97 degrees.
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4: From the Coco Weather Center, the Warrensburg forecast. Tonight, mostly clear. A low of 76. Another sunny, hot day tomorrow. Even warmer with a high near 99. And then tomorrow night, mostly clear. Low 75 on Tuesday. Sunny and hot. High 97. Tuesday night, mostly clear and 75. And Wednesday, same deal, sunny and hot, high near 97 degrees.
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1: Warnings of more flooding. I'm Deborah Valentine, Fox News. Rescue efforts underway in Nepal after a large glacial collapse triggered deadly flooding with warnings of possible fresh flooding today due to rising river levels. Fox's Marianne Rafferty.
2: Rescue teams are racing to find survivors following catastrophic flooding along the Nepal-China border. Officials say more than 750 people have been killed. Another 3,000 are still missing, among them at least 90 Americans. Crews are digging through feet of thick mud and debris, searching for victims and making matters worse, remote areas remain hard to reach. That includes sites where hundreds of hydropower workers are still unaccounted for. All this happening in the midst of monsoon season. Officials warn additional rainfall could severely hamper rescue efforts.
1: The United States is reported to be sending Nepal $3.6 million in aid, as announced by President Trump. Police in Switzerland say that at least one person is reported dead and five others are reported hurt following a shooting at a rave. Cantonal police in Aargau, that's 29 miles west of Zurich, said a large-scale operation is currently underway. No arrests are reported and a motive is unclear at this time. South Carolina law enforcement officials investigating a deadly officer-involved shooting. Police Chief W.H. Skip Holbrook says two officers were injured and one has subsequently died.
3: Two Columbia police officers were involved and injured in an officer-involved shooting while investigating a reported domestic violence dispute. And it's with heartbreak and sadness that I inform you that one of our officers has succumbed to those injuries.
1: Police identify the officer killed as 29-year-old Christopher DeLong. 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
1: A Florida Republican doesn't about-face on President Trump's massive Venezuela oil deal. Fox's Chris DeMeo reports.
5: Congresswoman Maria Elvira Salazar, who's been outspoken against Venezuelan President Delcy Rodriguez, took to X saying the deal would come to an end once President Trump's term ends. She later deleted the English and Spanish posts and returned an hour later with a different message, declaring that the agreement is a great deal for the American and Venezuelan people. Salazar did take a swipe at the Venezuelan leader, saying Delcy is the wrong person to make this deal with. Chris DeMeo, Fox News.
1: Nine suspects are arrested in a Virginia child sex ring bust, three of them in the U.S. illegally. Fox's Lucas Tomlinson has the latest.
6: Nine men arrested as part of an undercover sting operation by Fairfax County Police to catch child sex predators. According to DHS, three are illegal aliens with lengthy criminal histories and have since been released on bond, despite ICE's request to take them into federal custody. One of the men illegally crossed the border as early as 2012. Republicans, including the state's former attorney general, are calling out Virginia's Democratic governor, Abigail Spanberger, for not cooperating with ICE. In a statement, DHS says these criminal illegal aliens were hand-delivered to Fairfax County communities by President Obama.
1: This comes as Fairfax Commonwealth Attorney Steve Descano is facing calls for a recall over his handling of migrants who commit crimes. The Little League World Series Championship is set for today. The Little League World Championship will be played in Williamsport, Pennsylvania. Henderson, Nevada will face Caraco for the world title after both teams won their respective championship games. Nevada beat Ohio 12-2 to win the U.S. title. Caraco shut out Japan 4-0 for the international crown. The final is set for 3 p.m. Eastern at Lamadee Stadium. I'm Deborah Valentine. This is Fox News.
7: From the Cocoa Weather Center, the Warrensburg forecast tonight, mostly clear, a low of 76. Another sunny, hot day tomorrow, even warmer with a high near 99. And then tomorrow night, mostly clear, low 75. On Tuesday, sunny and hot, high 97. Tuesday night, mostly clear and 75. And Wednesday, same deal, sunny and hot, high near 97 degrees.
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2: From the Coco Weather Center, the Warrensburg forecast. Tonight, mostly clear. A low of 76. Another sunny, hot day tomorrow. Even warmer with a high near 99. And then tomorrow night, mostly clear. Low 75 on Tuesday. Sunny and hot. High 97. Tuesday night, mostly clear and 75. And Wednesday, same deal. Sunny and hot. High near 97 degrees.
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4: Okay, I've got a big helping of Rolling Stones with a side of Zombies and some Simon and Garfunkel over Easy. 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
4: 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And the boiled Billy Joel with a side of Holland Oats there.
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2: From the Coco Weather Center, the Warrensburg forecast. Tonight, mostly clear. A low of 76. Another sunny, hot day tomorrow. Even warmer with a high near 99. And then tomorrow night, mostly clear. Low 75 on Tuesday. Sunny and hot. High 97. Tuesday night, mostly clear and 75. And Wednesday, same deal, sunny and hot, high near 97 degrees.
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1: Iran progress. I'm Roxanne Evans, Fox News. President Trump announced the U.S. is taking control of 65 billion barrels of Venezuelan oil following a new deal. This comes as U.S. Central Command confirms all naval mines have been cleared from the strait. And those are moves analysts say could help lower domestic gas prices. Fox's Mike Emanuel at the White House.
2: The Trump administration's in a full court press to cripple the Iranian regime financially. Treasury Secretary Scott Bessent is expected to pressure G20 finance ministers this coming week to comply with sanctions on Iran as the Trump administration seeks to squeeze the regime and its enablers and their access to the global financial system. Iran's foreign minister firing back. Our intelligence shows major efforts to game energy markets. U.S. consumers feel the real bottom line. The president's just back from 2 days in Texas. While he was there, he visited NASA headquarters. The president signed an executive order creating a new space academy similar to our military service academy. Academies and celebrated the rebirth of the American space program.
1: In a social media post, Secretary of State Marco Rubio called the agreement with Venezuela a huge win for both the American and Venezuelan people. A shooting at a rave in the northern Swiss city of Arogu kills one woman and injures five others. Fox's Marianne Rafferty has more.
3: A manhunt is underway in northern Switzerland for an early morning mass shooting. It happened at a horse track during a rave. Police say at least one person was killed and five others were hurt. Some of the injuries are considered to be serious. Right now, it isn't clear how many suspects police are looking for or what led to the shooting.
1: Local police say the 22-year-old woman died at the scene from her injuries. All of the victims are residents of Switzerland. 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
1: Well, Icelanders rejected restarting European Union membership talks. President Trump's push to control neighboring Greenland loomed over that vote, adding a new security dimension to a debate that has divided the NATO ally for years. And the vote comes amid concerns over fishing rights, national sovereignty and security, including those tensions surrounding Greenland. The vote was not a vote on joining the EU itself, but whether to reopen negotiations toward possible membership. A Democratic Michigan lawmaker is introducing legislation to keep Lake Ontario. Fox's Deborah Valentine.
7: President Trump signed an executive order renaming Lake Ontario Lake America. It comes amid an escalating trade war with Canada. The lake is named by the indigenous peoples of the region using an Iroquoian word meaning beautiful lake, great lake, or lake of shining waters. It's not named after the Ontario province of Canada. Michigan Representative Debbie Dingell announced on social media that she's introducing legislation to keep the name Lake Ontario. Dingell says the Great Lakes are a shared treasure that both Americans and Canadians have worked together to protect. She further called the president's executive order idiotic. Deborah Valentine, Fox News.
1: A Pabst Blue Ribbon truck carrying 40,000 pounds of beer is missing in California. KTTV Fox 11 LA's Christine Devine.
8: Beer heist, mystery, brewing, Southern California. A semi-truck hauling 50,000 cans of Pabst Blue Ribbon vanished on its way from Montclair to San Diego earlier this month. Pabst addressing the thieves on social media, urging them to return the beer truck. They say no questions asked and do it within 18 days. The company is also offering a reward for tips to crack the case. Pabst says this is not a publicity stunt, writing, quote, "This is real and we are deadly serious."
1: The thief used fake paperwork to pick up the load. I'm Roxanne Evans, Fox News.
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10: From the COCO Weather Center, the Warrensburg forecast. Tonight, mostly clear, a low of 76. Another sunny, hot day tomorrow, even warmer, with a high near 99. And then tomorrow night, mostly clear, low 75. On Tuesday, sunny and hot, high 97. Tuesday night, mostly clear and 75. And Wednesday, same deal, sunny and hot, high near 97 degrees.

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2: From the Coco Weather Center, the Warrensburg forecast. Tonight, mostly clear, a low of 76. Another sunny, hot day tomorrow, even warmer with a high near 99. And then tomorrow night, mostly clear, low 75. On Tuesday, sunny and hot, high 97. Tuesday night, mostly clear and 75. And Wednesday, same deal, sunny and hot, high near 97 degrees.

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1: From the Cocoa Weather Center, the Warrensburg forecast. Tonight, mostly clear, a low of 76. Another sunny, hot day tomorrow, even warmer, with a high near 99. And then tomorrow night, mostly clear, low 75. On Tuesday, sunny and hot, high 97. Tuesday night, mostly clear and 75. And Wednesday, same deal, sunny and hot, high near 97 degrees.

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1: Applying the economic pressure, I'm Angelo Bavaro, Fox News. Iran is promising to resist new U.S. sanctions, and at the same time, the nation's leaders are signaling they are open to a diplomatic resolution.
2: As the war passes the sixth-month mark, there are no signs either side is backing down. President Trump is insisting Iran is, quote, begging to make a deal. And while Tehran is publicly downplaying the impacts of the sweeping sanctions, Iran's president is now acknowledging the economic pressure is taking a toll. The White House says the sanctions are meant to cut off Iran's revenue.
1: Fox's Marion Rafferty. This comes as U.S. Central Command announces that the Strait of Hormuz is clear of all naval mines. One person is dead and five are injured after a shooting at a rave in northern Switzerland early today. Police say they are still looking for a suspect. A motive is also still unclear. A South Carolina police officer is dead and a second was injured after a gunfight Saturday following a call about a domestic dispute. Police Chief Skip Holbrook.
3: Our hearts are broken this evening. We gather under the worst circumstances you could possibly imagine. We're deeply hurt.
1: That officer who died was 29-year-old Christopher DeLong. He had been with the police department in Columbia for 2 years and leaves behind a wife and two young children. The suspect, a 33-year-old man with a lengthy criminal record, also died. Iceland's voters rejecting a measure to restart negotiations to join the European Union more than a decade after previous talks died. That vote follows President Trump's push for U.S. control of neighboring Greenland, adding a new security dimension to a debate that has divided the NATO ally for years. 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
1: As the House heads back into session this week, one representative is proposing new legislation that would require influencers to disclose if they get money from other governments.
16: Florida Republican Congresswoman Anna Paulina Luna has introduced the Foreign Propaganda Registration Act. It would amend the Foreign Agents Registration Act, requiring social media influencers to disclose if they get paid by foreign governments.
17: I've talked to many Democrats, and they're frankly tired of what's happening, too, because what you're seeing is the polarization in this country is not organic. It's being manufactured, and it's being manufactured a lot by our adversaries.
16: Luna says her bill will go hand in hand with another piece of legislation that would update FEC laws, requiring influencers to disclose if they're being paid by political action committees or political candidates. Jessica Rosenthal, Fox News.
1: A federal agency announcing the punishment for President Trump's teleprompter operator who used insider information to place bets.
18: He knew what the president was going to say, and regulators say he bet on it. Federal officials are punishing President Trump's teleprompter operator, Gabriel Perez, for using advance access to the president's speeches to trade on Kalshi, an online event trading platform. The Commodity Futures and Trading Commission says Perez made more than $107,000 betting on words and phrases the president would use. Now Perez must give back his profits, pay a $65,000 fine, and is banned from trading for 3 years. Carmen Roberts, Fox News.
1: The Little League World Series Championship is today in Williamsport, Pennsylvania. Henderson, Nevada will face Curaçao. Nevada beat Ohio to win the U.S. title. while Curacao shut out Japan for that international crown. That title game will begin at 3 p.m. Eastern. I'm Angelo Bavaro, and this...
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11: From the Coco Weather Center, the Warrensburg forecast tonight, mostly clear, a low of 76. Another sunny, hot day tomorrow, even warmer with a high near 99. And then tomorrow night, mostly clear, low 75 on Tuesday, sunny and hot, high 97. Tuesday night, mostly clear and 75. And Wednesday, same deal, sunny and hot, high near 97 degrees.

0: 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And three songs for a quarter. Good time oldies.
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1: From the Coco Weather Center, the Warrensburg forecast. Tonight, mostly clear, a low of 76. Another sunny, hot day tomorrow, even warmer with a high near 99. And then tomorrow night, mostly clear, low 75. On Tuesday, sunny and hot, high 97. Tuesday night, mostly clear and 75. And Wednesday, same deal, sunny and hot, high near 97 degrees.

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2: From the Cocoa Weather Center, the Warrensburg forecast, tonight mostly clear, a low of 76. Another sunny, hot day tomorrow, even warmer with a high near 99. And then tomorrow night, mostly clear, low 75. On Tuesday, sunny and hot, high 97. Tuesday night, mostly clear and 75. And Wednesday, same deal, sunny and hot, high near 97 degrees.

0: 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Good time oldies.
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1: Lift off. I'm Roxanne Evans, Fox News. NASA launched its newest $4 billion space observatory from the Kennedy Space Center today. Fox's Madison Scarbino reports.
2: The Nancy Grace Roman Telescope is as big as a tour bus. It's as heavy as a T-Rex, according to NASA officials. It's kind of like a giant digital camera, and experts are saying it's the next big thing in space discovery. During its five-year mission, the Roman is set to work as a discovery machine, which could answer tons of questions we have about the mysteries of space. NASA officials say the telescope will help bring humanity closer to finding out some things like, what is the universe made of? How does it work? Are we alone? Former NASA astronaut Butch Wilmore tells Fox the Nancy Grace Roman is leaps and bounds beyond our current space capabilities, which he says are already substantial.
1: And the launch comes after NASA canceled plans to save its Swift space telescope, which will burn up in the atmosphere later this year. Meanwhile, NASA still using both the Hubble space telescope and the James Webb space telescope. A shooting at a rave in northern Switzerland kills one woman and injures five others. Fox's Marianne Rafferty with more.
3: A manhunt is underway in northern Switzerland for an early morning mass shooting. It happened at a horse track during a rave. Police say at least one person was killed and five others were hurt. Some of the injuries are considered to be serious. Right now, it isn't clear how many suspects police are looking for or what led to the shooting.
1: Local police say the 22-year-old woman died at the scene. Four men and one woman between 24 and 27 years old were taken to the hospital. All of the victims, residents of Switzerland. 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
1: Icelanders rejected restarting European Union membership talks. President Trump's push to control neighboring Greenland loomed over that vote, adding a new security dimension to a debate that has divided the NATO ally for years. The vote comes amid concerns over fishing rights, national sovereignty and security, including those tensions surrounding Greenland. The vote was not a vote on joining the EU itself, but whether to reopen negotiations toward a possible membership. A Democratic Michigan lawmaker is introducing legislation to keep Lake Ontario, Lake Ontario. Fox's Deborah Valentine.
8: President Trump signed an executive order renaming Lake Ontario, Lake America. It comes amid an escalating trade war with Canada. Lake is named by the indigenous peoples of the region using an Iroquoian word meaning beautiful lake, great lake, or lake of shining waters. It's not named after the Ontario province of Canada. Michigan Representative Debbie Dingell announced on social media that she's introducing legislation to keep the name Lake Ontario. Dingell says the Great Lakes are a shared treasure that both Americans and Canadians have worked together to protect. She further called the president's executive order idiotic. Deborah Valentine, Fox News.
1: A Pabst Blue Ribbon truck carrying 40,000 pounds of beer is missing in California. KTTV Fox 11 LA's Christine Devine.
9: Beer heist, mystery, brewing in Southern California. A semi-truck hauling 50,000 cans of Pabst Blue Ribbon vanished on its way from Montclair to San Diego earlier this month. Pabst addressing the thieves on social media, urging them to return the beer truck. They say no questions asked and do it within 18 days. The company is also offering a reward for tips to crack the case. Papp says this is not a publicity stunt, writing, quote, "This is real and we are deadly serious."
1: I'm Roxanne Evans. This is Fox News.
6: From the Coco Weather Center, the Warrensburg forecast tonight, mostly clear, a low of 76. Another sunny, hot day tomorrow, even warmer with a high near 99. And then tomorrow night, mostly clear, low 75. On Tuesday, sunny and hot, high 97. Tuesday night, mostly clear and 75. And Wednesday, same deal, sunny and hot, high near 97 degrees.

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From the Coco Weather Center, the Warrensburg forecast tonight, mostly clear, a low of 76. Another sunny, hot day tomorrow, even warmer with a high near 99. And then tomorrow night, mostly clear, low 75 on Tuesday, sunny and hot, high 97. Tuesday night, mostly clear and 75. And Wednesday, same deal, sunny and hot, high near 97 degrees.

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From the COCO Weather Center, the Warrensburg forecast, tonight mostly clear, a low of 76. Another sunny, hot day tomorrow, even warmer with a high near 99. And then tomorrow night, mostly clear, low 75. On Tuesday, sunny and hot, high 97. Tuesday night, mostly clear and 75. And Wednesday, same deal, sunny and hot, high near 97 degrees.

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1: Successful liftoff. I'm Angelo Bavaro, Fox News. NASA launched its next generation telescope from the Kennedy Space Center in Florida this morning to help unlock the universe's deepest mysteries.
2: This Roman telescope is said to be the next big thing in space discovery, and we're expecting to learn a lot from it. It happened on time. The weather was good. The SpaceX Falcon Heavy rocket successfully reached orbit with the Roman. NASA says the rocket's engines and side boosters can generate more than 5 million pounds of thrust. It's mind-blowingly powerful. The twin boosters separated from the rocket about 4 minutes into the flight, just as planned. The boosters will be landing back on Earth. And this telescope is just the beginning, is just beginning its long journey. It will go more than 1 million miles away from Earth. During its five-year mission, the Roman is set to work as a discovery machine, finding, according to NASA officials, tens of thousands of new planets, billions of galaxies, tens of billions of stars.
1: That is Fox's Madison Scarpino. Iran is promising to resist new U.S. sanctions, and at the same time, the nation's leaders are signaling they are open to a diplomatic resolution.
3: As the war passes the sixth month mark, there are no signs either side is backing down. President Trump is insisting Iran is, quote, begging to make a deal. And while Tehran is publicly downplaying the impacts of the sweeping sanctions, Iran's president is now acknowledging the economic pressure is taking a toll. The White House says the sanctions are meant to cut off Iran's revenue.
1: That is Fox's Marion Rafferty. This comes as U.S. Central Command announces that the Strait of Hormuz is clear of all naval mines. Iceland's voters rejecting a measure to restart negotiations to join the European Union more than a decade after previous talks died. 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
1: Rescue crews continue to search for more than 3,000 people who went missing after massive flooding in Nepal and Tibet. But more trouble could be on the way. Fox Weather's Adam Klotz with that forecast.
15: From Mount Everest stretching all the way across the Himalayas, we are seeing really a lot of that moisture, that humidity that builds up across India this time of year, late August and early September, rolling up over those mountains. And very quickly in some of these locations, absolute downpours can come in. And obviously that ground is still pretty fragile in some of those areas. We could be seeing anywhere from 8 to 12 inches in some of these locations. And that is enough that that'll rush down into some of those low-lying areas. Flooding could still be a big concern. Unfortunately, we're talking about rain in the forecast every single day for the next 7 days as they continue those cleanup efforts across Nepal.
1: The flooding has already killed hundreds of people, but crews have been able to save more than 3,700 people so far. As the House heads back into session this week, one representative is proposing new legislation that would require influencers to disclose if they get money from other governments.
16: Florida Republican Congresswoman Anna Paulina Luna has introduced the Foreign Propaganda Registration Act. It would amend the Foreign Agents Registration Act, requiring social media influencers to disclose if they get paid by foreign governments.
17: I've talked to many Democrats, and they're frankly tired of what's happening, too, because what you're seeing is the polarization in this country is not organic. It's being manufactured, and it's being manufactured a lot by our adversaries.
16: Luna says her bill will go hand in hand with another piece of legislation that would update FEC laws, requiring influencers to disclose if they're being paid by political action committees or political candidates. Jessica Rosenthal, Fox News.
1: The Little League World Series championship is today in Williamsport, Pennsylvania. Henderson, Nevada will face Curacao. That title game will begin at 3 p.m. Eastern. I'm Angelo Bavaro, and this is Fox News.
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8: From the Coco Weather Center, the Warrensburg forecast, tonight mostly clear, a low of 76. Another sunny, hot day tomorrow, even warmer with a high near 99. And then tomorrow night, mostly clear, low 75. On Tuesday, sunny and hot, high 97. Tuesday night, mostly clear and 75. And Wednesday, same deal, sunny and hot, high near 97 degrees.

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Top 40 classics of the 60s and 70s. Good time oldies. 1450 KOKO. 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
1: From the COCO Weather Center, the Warrensburg forecast, tonight mostly clear, a low of 76. Another sunny hot day tomorrow, even warmer with a high near 99. And then tomorrow night, mostly clear, low 75 on Tuesday, sunny and hot, high 97. Tuesday night, mostly clear and 75. And Wednesday, same deal, sunny and hot, high near 97 degrees.

0: 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And three songs for a quarter. 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
2: From the Coco Weather Center, the Warrensburg forecast tonight, mostly clear, a low of 76. Another sunny, hot day tomorrow, even warmer with a high near 99. And then tomorrow night, mostly clear, low 75 on Tuesday, sunny and hot, high 97. Tuesday night, mostly clear and 75. And Wednesday, same deal, sunny and hot, high near 97 degrees.

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1: Rocket liftoff. I'm Roxanne Evans, Fox News. NASA launched its newest $4 billion space observatory from the Kennedy Space Center today. Fox's Madison Scarpino reports.
2: The Nancy Grace Roman telescope is as big as a tour bus. It's as heavy as a T-Rex, according to NASA officials. It's kind of like a giant digital camera, and experts are saying it's the next big thing in space discovery. During its five-year mission, the Roman is set to work as a discovery machine, which could answer tons of questions we have about the mysteries of space. NASA officials say the telescope will help bring humanity closer to finding out some things like, what is the universe made of? How does it work? Are we alone? Former NASA astronaut Butch Wilmore tells Fox the Nancy Grace Roman is leaps and bounds beyond our current space capabilities, which he says are already substantial.
1: The launch comes after NASA canceled plans to save its Swift space telescope, which will burn up in the atmosphere later this year. Iranian officials are calling for Muslim countries to unite against their, quote, real enemy as the U.S. continues to pressure Iran's economy. Fox's Trey Yingst in Israel.
3: Iran's supreme leader, Mujtaba Khamenei, released a rare statement calling on the Iranians to use less domestic production and reliance on the U.S. dollar. Now, his official X account posted, equally vital, is giving special attention to economic growth, boosting production, gradually phasing out the U.S. dollar from playing a pivotal role, and ultimately making resistance economy the central focus, all of which are among the goals of the service-oriented government. This comes as the U.S. naval blockade remains in full effect. U.S. Central Command says as of August 28th, CENTCOM forces have redirected 82 commercial vessels, disabled three, and boarded two to ensure compliance.
1: The Trump administration had announced new sanctions against Iran and its economic partners last week. 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
1: Icelanders rejected restarting European Union membership talks. The vote comes amid concerns. President Trump's push to control neighboring Greenland loomed over the vote, adding a new security dimension to a debate that has divided the NATO ally for years. The vote was not a vote on joining the EU itself, but whether to reopen negotiations toward possible membership. A Democratic Michigan lawmaker is introducing legislation to keep Lake Ontario, Lake Ontario. Fox's Deborah Valentine.
6: President Trump signed an executive order renaming Lake Ontario Lake America. It comes amid an escalating trade war with Canada. Lake is named by the Indigenous peoples of the region using an Iroquoian word meaning beautiful lake, great lake, or lake of shining waters. It's not named after the Ontario province of Canada. Michigan Representative Debbie Dingell announced on social media that she's introducing legislation to keep the name Lake Ontario. Dingell says the Great Lakes are a shared treasure that both Americans and Canadians have worked together to protect. She further called the president's executive order idiotic. Deborah Valentine, Fox News.
1: A Pabst Blue Ribbon truck carrying 40,000 pounds of beer is missing in California. KTTV Fox 11's Christine Devine.
7: Beer heist, mystery, brewing Southern California. A semi-truck hauling 50,000 cans of Pabst Blue Ribbon vanished on its way from Montclair to San Diego earlier this month. Pabst addressing the thieves on social media, urging them to return the beer truck. They say no questions asked and do it within 18 days. The company is also offering a reward for tips to crack the case. Pabst says this is not a publicity stunt, writing, quote, This is real, and we are deadly serious.
1: The thief used fake paperwork to pick up the load. Estimated to be worth $45,000. I'm Roxanne Evans. This is Fox News.

go to Jesse T. College used to always say, heaven is a bargain at any price. So no matter what you must give up, hallelujah, lay down and walk away from for the cause of Christ. Do it because it's worth it in the end. Hallelujah. We bless God for his goodness, his grace, and his mercy, and we thank him because he's a mighty good God. We're going to ask our pastor, Pastor Robin Christ, if she would come and lead.

Lord, we thank you for another day, Lord God. We thank you for a day that was not promised, Lord. We thank you, Lord, for another opportunity.

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Hallelujah. Amen. We invite you to join us every Sunday morning at 11 a.m. and on Wednesday nights at 7:30 p.m. and every other Thursday. Amen. Online for Bible class on Wednesdays and Thursdays for Bible class. Amen. We bless the Lord. Hallelujah. Because we've got another Family and Friends Day coming up on Sunday.

0: heard of many chances. Yes. Hallelujah. His grace and his mercy over our lives. Hallelujah. Gives us another chance. Amen.
1: Yes, Lord.
0: At this time, we're preparing our hearts and our minds. Amen. To hear from the word of the Lord. And we bless God for his goodness and his grace and his opportunity that he's afforded us to hear from his word yet again.
1: Thank
0: Amen.
1: You.
0: Through none other on today.
1: Thank
0: with his mouthpiece
1: Jesus.
0: For today, Minister Stevie Harden. Bless the Lord. Hallelujah. For
1: Thank
0: Minister
1: you,
0: Harden.
1: Jesus.
0: And bless the Lord. Hallelujah. Amen. Because he's been so great. So good. So kind. So gracious. And so merciful towards us. Hallelujah.
1: Thank you,
0: Lord.
2: Praise the Lord, everybody.
1: Praise the Lord.
2: I ask that you pray for me. I was telling the pastor a while ago, my cardiologist started me on Ozempic, and I've been on it for a week, Friday, and I'm not liking it.
1: Yes.
2: It's making me tired,
1: yeah.
2: And
1: yeah.
2: I get nauseous.
1: Yeah, yes, bless him, Lord.
2: And I don't like it, so...
1: Yeah.
2: It's just been a week, so I'm going to give it one more week and see what the Lord says. And if it ain't working, I'm going to stop taking it.
3: Excuse me.
2: Yeah, because my stomach's bothering me right now. But Lord Jesus, in the name of Jesus, let me have strength, Lord Jesus, and not be tired, Lord Jesus. In the name of Jesus. And I pray as your word goes forth, Lord Jesus. That someone have an ear to hear what thus said the word of God today, Lord Jesus. And that, Lord Jesus, use me as a mouthpiece, Lord Jesus. And that you decrease me and get the increase, Lord Jesus. In the name of Jesus. And I pray for all those, Lord Jesus, who are not filled with the Holy Ghost today, Lord Jesus. That they receive the Holy Ghost, Lord Jesus, and accept salvation. In the name of Jesus. Because time is running out, Lord Jesus. Even the world knows we're living in the last days, Lord Jesus. I just pray that you have your way today in the service today. In the name of Jesus Christ, I pray. Amen.

I'm not short like some of you people. I love y'all though. I'm trying to take my mind off my stomach, if you want to know the truth. But today, the Lord would not let me sleep. Which usually happens when I have to preach. He just wants to make sure sometimes that you get it. That you hear what he's trying to tell you.

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And I thank the Lord anyhow. Yes, ma'am. In the midst of everything, I still praise him. Whew, have mercy. The first scripture is Mark 16, verse 16 to 18. He that believeth and is baptized shall be saved, but he that believeth not shall be damned. And these signs shall follow them. Excuse me. No. Yeah, that's right. And these signs shall follow them that believe. In my name shall they cast out devils. They shall speak with new tongues. They shall take up serpents. And if they drink any deadly thing, it shall not hurt them. They shall lay hands on the sick, and they shall recover. In the name of Jesus. In case you're wondering what the message is, the Lord says you have to have the power of the Holy Ghost. That's the only way, number one, you're going to make it to heaven. But number two, God said there need to be people in place to heal the sick, to cast out demons in the name of Jesus, to make the blind see in the name of Jesus, to also heal ourselves. When there's nobody around, we can lay hands on ourselves. God said we're not using the power of the Holy Ghost as we should be. There needs to be people in place to do these things. He said greater things we would do. He also said in Luke 10:19, behold, I give unto you power to tread on serpents and scorpions and over all the power of the enemy, and nothing shall by any means hurt you. I was talking to somebody the other day. They were talking about, well, I'm not going to eat this or eat that. And I said, the biggest thing is we need to pray. Pray over our food. God said no harm will come to us. But I pray over my food before I eat anything. Even if I'm cooking it myself, I pray over it first. Because you just never know. You never know. And I don't even trust these fast food restaurants anymore. Excuse me. I was telling somebody the other day, I left church and I went to Hy-Vee. That was last Sunday. I went to Hy-Vee, got a couple pieces of chicken and got a sandwich. And I was up all night long and I couldn't believe it. So I thought, well, this is something off the beaten path. I've never had it before, but I won't go back in the name of Jesus. And I prayed over the food, but evidently I didn't pray hard enough. But God said, with the power of the Holy Ghost, we can do anything. He also brought back to my memory, you all know Sister Georgiana. Yes. It was one Sunday she came to church. She went to Bilo afterwards. And she called me right after church. And she said, Brother Stevie, my car broke down. It won't do anything. It won't even start. She said, do you have any tools? I said, yes, ma'am, I sure do. She's like, can you come out and look at it? So I get to Bilo, and I turn the key. There was nothing. I told her to pop the hood. I laid hands on that motor and it started. Amen. I don't know if you believe that, but you can ask it for yourself. I thank the Lord for the power of the Holy Ghost. But also God told me I need a closer walk with him always. And as well as now, because that power I used to feel, I'm not feeling that power. In the beginning, when I first got filled with the Holy Ghost, I would want to pray for people. And sometimes that power would be so great that I thought I was going to crush somebody's hand. But that's the power of the Holy Ghost. See, I didn't know and understand. I needed to use it.
Don't be afraid of it. Use it in the name of Jesus. So I'm praying today and every day now that, Lord, I feel that power again. Because God gave us gifts to use. Mr. Collins used to tell me all the time, pray for the best gifts. So before I got filled with the Holy Ghost, I prayed for the gift of miracle healing and miracles. And it's so funny because I say that because God has used me to do some of those things. I remember Brooke, Madison M's mom. We were in holding at a service that Mr. Collins was preaching. And the Lord told me to lay hands on her and heal her. Well, he was going to use me to heal her. She refused the prayer. I said, don't get upset. It's all right. Don't worry about it. I was just doing what God told me to do. It's about a week later, she came up to me in this church and said, can you pray for me now? I said, well, let's just see what the God's going to do because you refused the prayer in the beginning. The Bible says, lay hands on no man suddenly. But if God leads you to lay hands on somebody, pray for him. Pray for him. In the name of Jesus, let God lead and guide you. Let the Holy Ghost lead and guide you. But God said, we need to use the power of the Holy Ghost in the name of Jesus. Because those people need to be in place because something's coming. People are going to be running to church. They're going to have demons and spirits that need to be cast out. They're going to need to be miraculously healed. Some people are going to be blind and need to see because God wants to use you. So whatever gifts that we have in the church, we should be using, especially with the power of the Holy Ghost. Because it's God's spirit, number one. All power is in his hands. It's nothing that we do, but we have to be submissive to the Holy Spirit in order to be used by God. But God said the power, we need to get back to that power, the power of the Holy Ghost. We've seen people get demons cast out of them in here. We've seen people raised from the dead. We've seen people's limbs. I watched it right here. Somebody's leg grew longer when it was short, right there on that first pew. God said we need to be in position and ask for more from him as well in the name of Jesus. So I'm asking for more. I'm asking for that power that I used to feel. I still feel the Holy Ghost move in me, and I feel the power of God in my hand sometimes to heal people. But I don't feel that strong power I used to feel that scared me. But I pray I get it back. But the last scripture is Acts 1 and 8. But ye shall receive power after that the Holy Ghost has come upon you, and ye shall be witnesses unto me both in Jerusalem and in all Judea and in Samaria and unto the uttermost part of the earth. God is telling us to take the Holy Ghost everywhere we go. And use the power everywhere we go. I believe that we can touch those who are really wanting the Holy Ghost and they'll receive it. But they also have to have a made up mind that they want the Holy Ghost. But it's like I've been telling somebody, I told them earlier, I was on the phone with a family member and they were brought up in Jesus Saves. But now they've gotten away from who Jesus is and who God is. And that they are one. They're not separate entities. Where did you get that from? And you sure didn't hear that from Elder Collins. I'm sorry. You did not hear that from Elder Collins. And so I called another family member that's a closer family member. I said, what's going on with them? I had to block them because they don't believe in Jesus anymore. So we need to pray for our family members, our friends, and those that we don't even know. Amen. That they need the Holy Ghost. The Holy Ghost is the only thing that's going to save us. It's the only thing that's going to keep us. In the name of Jesus. People need to know and understand that Acts 2:38 has meaning to it. It's not just there to be there.
You have to be baptized in Jesus' name for the remission of your sins. And you have to have the Holy Ghost. Doing good deeds and being a good person is not enough. It is not enough. And I tell people all the time, show me in the Bible where it says you're going to still make heaven. I said, because we can still go to Galatians chapter 5, starting at verse 16. I go down to 24, and these things will keep you out of heaven. We need to know and understand the word of God for ourselves. People are walking away from God. God never walks away from us. Amen. They're not using the power of the Holy Ghost. Because just like we were talking, a lot of people are blaming the devil for what they are going through. But a lot of it is, you're making that decision. You choose to follow what the devil's putting in your mind. Because he will put things in your mind. Especially when you first get saved. Especially when you first get saved. I still remember the day I got saved and filled with the Holy Ghost. April 22nd of 2007. We left here and went to Shiloh for a service. There was a young man at that service that was drunk that came into the church. He was talking filthy to the women, and he threatened to do something to me. And so I went outside to cool off, and he came outside. And the thought in my mind was, I'm going to beat the brakes off of him, and I'm going to throw him in these bushes. Little did I know, just your very thoughts. I took a whooping from God for 4 hours. 4 hours straight. I'll never forget it. And I remember because I ran into Brother Ronell and Mr. Collins at Bilo, and they were coming out, and I was going in. And he looked at me, and he said, what's wrong? He said, no, I know that look. I recognize it. He said, you'll be all right. And I'm thinking in my mind, no, I'm not. No, I'm not. It was worse than taking a physical beating, being whipped by God, just for your very thoughts. Yes. So I'd say to everyone, be careful about what it is you think and what it is you say. Yes. Because we will be chastised by God, because he loves us, and he wants us to line up with the word of God. But we have to have the Holy Ghost. God said the power is in the Holy Ghost. If there's nobody in place to do these things, what happens? People fall by the wayside. They start to believe there is no God. Sometimes people need to see a miracle. Sometimes people need to see healing. Sometimes people need to see a demon cast out just so they know how strong the power of the Holy Ghost is in the name of Jesus. But the Lord told me, today, if you don't have the Holy Ghost and you want the Holy Ghost, you need to come forward because we need to work with you. But have a made up mind that you want to receive it, number one. But number two, also, let go of everything. Concentrate on God himself in the name of Jesus. Because some people are not filled with the Holy Ghost, and there's no reason why they shouldn't be. But we're holding on to things. Let it go. Let it go. Whatever it is, let it go. God can forgive you for any sin that you've committed. Any sin that you've committed. That's what he does. He forgives us and he loves us in the name of Jesus. And he wants everybody to be saved. He doesn't want anybody to go to hell. So if you don't have the Holy Ghost today, you need to come up for prayer. And like I said, have a made up mind that you're willing and want to change. You have to have a made up mind and a made up heart that you want to change and that you want to go to heaven, because it's important. Not to mention whatever's coming. If you don't have the Holy Ghost, you're not going to be able to fight. It's going to be too drastic of a thing for you to fight by yourself. You're going to have God on your side. But that's what the Holy Ghost does. It gives you power to fight, especially those thoughts or those actions that you know are not of God. So, I'm not going to prolong anything else, but if you need prayer, period, or you've not been baptized in Jesus' name for the remission of your sins, please come forward. It's essential for salvation that you be baptized in Jesus' name, in the name of Jesus. So if you need prayer, please come forward.
or just prayer for the things that you're going through in life, the trials and tribulations that we all face. We all need prayer. We all need strength. Not to mention when we're down, the devil comes at us right then and there. Just like that funeral I preached. I said, if you fall, get back up. Because when you fall and you stay there, the devil says, guess what? I got you. I got you right where I want you.

Remember when you ran away and I got on my knees and begged you not to leave because I go berserk? Well, you left me anyhow, and then the days got worse and worse, and now you see I've gone completely out of my mind. And they're coming to take me away, ha ha, they're coming to take me away, ho ho, hee hee, ha ha.

It was a joke, and so you laughed. You laughed when I had said that losing you would make me flip my lid. Right? You know you laughed. I heard you laugh. You laughed, you laughed, and laughed, and then you left. But now you know I'm utterly mad. And they're coming to

I cooked your food, I cleaned your house, and this is how you pay me back for all my kind, unselfish, loving deeds. Huh? Well, you just wait, they'll find you yet, and when they do, they'll put you in the ASPCA, you mangy mutt.

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1: Rocket liftoff. I'm Roxanne Evans, Fox News. NASA launched its newest $4 billion space observatory from the Kennedy Space Center today. Fox's Madison Scarpino reports.
2: The Nancy Grace Roman telescope is as big as a tour bus. It's as heavy as a T-Rex, according to NASA officials. It's kind of like a giant digital camera, and experts are saying it's the next big thing in space discovery. During its five-year mission, the Roman is set to work as a discovery machine, which could answer tons of questions we have about the mysteries of space. NASA officials say the telescope will help bring humanity closer to finding out some things like, what is the universe made of? How does it work? Are we alone? Former NASA astronaut Butch Wilmore tells Fox the Nancy Grace Roman is leaps and bounds beyond our current space capabilities, which he says are already substantial.
1: The launch comes after NASA canceled plans to save its Swift space telescope, which will burn up in the atmosphere later this year. Iranian officials are calling for Muslim countries to unite against their, quote, real enemy as the U.S. continues to pressure Iran's economy. Fox's Trey Yingst in Israel.
3: Iran's supreme leader, Mujtaba Khamenei, released a rare statement calling on the Iranians to use less domestic production and reliance on the U.S. dollar. Now, his official X account posted, equally vital, is giving special attention to economic growth, boosting production, gradually phasing out the U.S. dollar from playing a pivotal role, and ultimately making resistance economy the central focus, all of which are among the goals of the service-oriented government. This comes as the U.S. naval blockade remains in full effect. U.S. Central Command says as of August 28th, CENTCOM forces have redirected 82 commercial vessels, disabled three, and boarded two to ensure compliance.
1: The Trump administration had announced new sanctions against Iran and its economic partners last week. 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
1: Icelanders rejected restarting European Union membership talks. The vote comes amid concerns. President Trump's push to control neighboring Greenland loomed over the vote, adding a new security dimension to a debate that has divided the NATO ally for years. The vote was not a vote on joining the EU itself, but whether to reopen negotiations toward possible membership. A Democratic Michigan lawmaker is introducing legislation to keep Lake Ontario, Lake Ontario. Fox's Deborah Valentine.
6: President Trump signed an executive order renaming Lake Ontario Lake America. It comes amid an escalating trade war with Canada. Lake is named by the Indigenous peoples of the region using an Iroquoian word meaning beautiful lake, great lake, or lake of shining waters. It's not named after the Ontario province of Canada. Michigan Representative Debbie Dingell announced on social media that she's introducing legislation to keep the name Lake Ontario. Dingell says the Great Lakes are a shared treasure that both Americans and Canadians have worked together to protect. She further called the president's executive order idiotic. Deborah Valentine, Fox News.
1: A Pabst Blue Ribbon truck carrying 40,000 pounds of beer is missing in California. KTTV Fox 11's Christine Devine.
7: Beer heist, mystery, brewing Southern California. A semi-truck hauling 50,000 cans of Pabst Blue Ribbon vanished on its way from Montclair to San Diego earlier this month. Pabst addressing the thieves on social media, urging them to return the beer truck. They say no questions asked and do it within 18 days. The company is also offering a reward for tips to crack the case. Pabst says this is not a publicity stunt, writing, quote, This is real, and we are deadly serious.
1: The thief used fake paperwork to pick up the load. Estimated to be worth $45,000. I'm Roxanne Evans. This is Fox News.
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10: From the Cocoa Weather Center, the Warrensburg forecast. Tonight, mostly clear, a low of 76. Another sunny, hot day tomorrow, even warmer, with a high near 99. And then tomorrow night, mostly clear, low 75. On Tuesday, sunny and hot, high 97. Tuesday night, mostly clear and 75. And Wednesday, same deal, sunny and hot, high near 97 degrees.

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1: From the Coco Weather Center, the Warrensburg forecast. Tonight, mostly clear, a low of 76. Another sunny, hot day tomorrow, even warmer with a high near 99. And then tomorrow night, mostly clear, low 75. On Tuesday, sunny and hot, high 97. Tuesday night, mostly clear and 75. And Wednesday, same deal, sunny and hot, high near 97 degrees.

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1: From the Coco Weather Center, the Warrensburg forecast, tonight mostly clear, a low of 76. Another sunny, hot day tomorrow, even warmer with a high near 99. And then tomorrow night, mostly clear, low 75. On Tuesday, sunny and hot, high 97. Tuesday night, mostly clear and 75. And Wednesday, same deal, sunny and hot, high near 97 degrees.

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1: Rocket liftoff. I'm Roxanne Evans, Fox News. NASA launched its newest $4 billion space observatory from the Kennedy Space Center today. Fox's Madison Scarpino reports.
2: The Nancy Grace Roman telescope is as big as a tour bus. It's as heavy as a T-Rex, according to NASA officials. It's kind of like a giant digital camera, and experts are saying it's the next big thing in space discovery. During its five-year mission, the Roman is set to work as a discovery machine, which could answer tons of questions we have about the mysteries of space. NASA officials say the telescope will help bring humanity closer to finding out some things like, what is the universe made of? How does it work? Are we alone? Former NASA astronaut Butch Wilmore tells Fox the Nancy Grace Roman is leaps and bounds beyond our current space capabilities, which he says are already substantial.
1: The launch comes after NASA canceled plans to save its Swift space telescope, which will burn up in the atmosphere later this year. Iranian officials are calling for Muslim countries to unite against their, quote, real enemy as the U.S. continues to pressure Iran's economy. Fox's Trey Yingst in Israel.
3: Iran's supreme leader, Mujtaba Khamenei, released a rare statement calling on the Iranians to use less domestic production and reliance on the U.S. dollar. Now, his official X account posted, equally vital, is giving special attention to economic growth, boosting production, gradually phasing out the U.S. dollar from playing a pivotal role, and ultimately making resistance economy the central focus, all of which are among the goals of the service-oriented government. This comes as the U.S. naval blockade remains in full effect. U.S. Central Command says as of August 28th, CENTCOM forces have redirected 82 commercial vessels, disabled three, and boarded two to ensure compliance.
1: The Trump administration had announced new sanctions against Iran and its economic partners last week. 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
9: Today, the Royals hope to complete a sweep of the Guardians, which would make this a 5-1 road trip. 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Good afternoon from the IBEW Local 124 broadcast booth here at Progressive Field in downtown Cleveland, along with Jake Eisenberg and our producer-engineer Eric Guthrie. I'm Steve Stewart. Seth Lugo will be the Royals starting pitcher today. Lefty Parker Messick, having a phenomenal rookie year, will start for Cleveland. Now, the bad news, it's raining. So we'll be in a delay at the start. Coming up, it's the J.J. Piccolo Show, but next, Jake talks to the Royals manager, Matt Quatrero, when the Bob Allen Ford pregame show continues on the Royals Baseball Network.
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15: Back in Cleveland on the Bob Allen Ford pregame show, and time for our conversation with Royals manager Matt Cutrero. Taking the first two games of this series so far against the Guardians, a fifth consecutive series win. What did you make of yesterday's game overall?
16: Well, I liked the outcome first and foremost. Yeah, it was good. You know, we started out a little rough, especially on the defensive side. We were given some extra outs. Lynch did a good job pitching around the error in the first to get the double play and get out of it. Then we gave him an extra out again in the second. Didn't end up hurting us other than pitch-wise. But then after Lynchy ran out of pitches there in the fourth, the bullpen was really the story. I mean, 14 up, 14 down until we got to the ninth inning, you know, which was really, really impressive. Guys pitching in roles, you know, Ghost coming in early. We're still getting to know him. He was fantastic. Kimbrel, three up, three down. Schreiber, three up, three down with two lefties in there. Pearson with a really good eighth, you know, so it was really encouraging. And then on the offensive side, Salvi had a good day, you know, and then we talked Collins with the two-run double to tie it up after a good at-bat from Tolley, you know, so a little bit of everything. And then obviously open it up later, Rojas with the two runs on the check swing, and then the two-run homer later to really open it up. So a lot of different guys contributing, and after the first couple innings, a clean game defensively as well.
15: I want to focus on the bullpen in a second, but first on the offensive side, you know, Rojas drives in half the team's runs after not starting the game. Check swing, two-run single. That's exactly what he was practicing in the batting cage, right?
16: Yeah, of course. Yeah, you want to come in and just bloop it over the third baseman's head. But we talk about that a lot. I mean, that goes down as a hit with runners in scoring position and guys on base and all that kind of stuff. And sometimes you need good fortune because clearly he wasn't trying to do that. You know, and if he takes a full swing, who knows, maybe he hits into a double play or lines out, whatever the case is. And sometimes you need luck to be on your side, too.
15: One thing you've said during this stretch offensively, it's been everybody. It's been a different guy every day. And Jack, of course, has had an incredible month of August. Salvi has been a steady contributor as well. Bobby has done things that Bobby has done. Carter's hit a couple of home runs. When you have a stretch and when you have everybody on offense contributing at different times, how much of a weight do you think that takes off everybody collectively that they don't necessarily have to be the guy?
16: Yeah, tremendously. You know, I mean, that's the goal, is that everybody is incrementally better, so the group is a lot better. And if it's not happening that way, then guys do feel pressure to try to do more, and that generally ends up in worse results. So absolutely, you know, the double from Collins was a good example. He hasn't had the success he wants, right-handed especially, but in that specific moment he came up big, took a couple good swings, and got the double to tie the game, you know, and that takes a lot of pressure off whoever's next in the lineup, you know, and then at that point the game has a whole different feel.
15: On the bullpen side, it's exactly like you guys were thinking it was going to be back in March in spring training, where it goes Anthony Ghost, Craig Kimbrel, John Schreiber, and Nate Pearson. Schreiber was, of course, with the team in spring training, but the other three guys weren't. That's not to discount Alex Lang, too, who was also with the team in spring training, but this bullpen's turned over quite a bit. You have all these new guys in there over the last few weeks, and they've all performed really well.
16: Yeah, I mean, you just can't predict. We always talk about it in the spring. You're going to need depth. you always do. You don't know when you're going to need it or why you're going to need it or where that depth is going to come from, because as we've seen throughout the year, there's been injuries here. There's also been injuries in AAA. There's been underperformance. There's all kinds of factors that come into play. But, you know, some of the guys that we had in spring training, he didn't pitch yesterday, but Kwas, Cruz, like those guys have contributed as well. But the guys you mentioned yesterday, Ghost is a fascinating guy from his days as a position player to converting to a pitcher and the journey he's been on. That was an outstanding outing yesterday. He's got a big arm. We knew that, but the strike throwing, keeping guys off balance with the slider, really fun to see. And then you turn to a guy like Kimbrel that's going to the Hall of Fame, and the disparity in those guys, it's baseball. And how do you explain it? And when do you think you have it figured out? You obviously don't.
15: And you mentioned the strike throwing. I might be off a pitch or two here, but if I remember correctly, 79 pitches total from the bullpen yesterday, 62 of them for strikes. How much of bullpen success simply does sometimes come down to pounding the zone?
16: I don't know if it's just bullpen. I think it's pitching. I mean, you have to get ahead of guys, and you have to make them make tough decisions. And when you add stuff to that, like a guy like Ghost or Kimbrel or, you know, Pearson, clearly, that have elite stuff, and you're making guys make tough decisions, that's the recipe for success.
15: Zooming back out, it's now 13 wins in 15 games, 5 straight series wins. It's been a really good month of August, even if it didn't necessarily start on the right foot. Now 16-10 in August. What has this month taught you about this group collectively?
16: Well, I mean, we've gotten wins, and that's really nice. That's rewarding. I don't think it's something I didn't know about this group, and that their resolve is there, their determination to be good, their work. I've said that all along. The character is not in question. We haven't won enough games earlier in the year. Now we're seeing that we're putting them together, and hopefully we can keep that stretch going.
15: Chance for a sweep today with Seth Lugo pitching. What did you like about his start against the Blue Jays? It was a rocky first inning, but the other four were really solid.
16: Yeah, I mean, I think he's made some adjustments to his delivery to try to give a little bit of a different look, especially to left-handed hitters. And I think early in the game, it was tougher for him to sync that up. He's going to need that today with a very heavy left-handed lineup. But we always like his ability to compete and keep us in the game.
15: One note from within his last start, that was the day that Michael Massey got injured and wound up on the concussion aisle. How's he doing?
16: He's doing well. He's increased his activity every day without the return of symptoms. He hit post-game last night in the cage with Connor. He hit early today. He'll go through a full, you know, tarps on, so I don't know what he'll do for defense, but he'll do cardio, defense, throwing, and if the symptoms don't resolve, he'll just be able to continue to increase activity.
15: Well, hopefully the tarp's off very soon and the sky is clear, and there's a series sweep to celebrate on the flight home. Q, thanks for the time.
16: Sounds good. Thank you.
15: That's Royals manager Matt Quatrero. We'll have more from Cleveland after this when the Bob Allen Ford pregame show continues on the Royals Baseball Network.
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0: It is raining right now as the tarp covers the infield as we await the start. We're in a delay as we await the start of this game here today, but stay right here with us. We'll keep you informed and entertained and take you right up to and through the game as the Royals try to make it a 5-1 road trip, trying to get a sweep today. Let's check the Circus Sports betting line of the day. 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And our Hawthorne Bank player to bank on, well, it's the last game the Royals are going to play in August. How about Jack Caglione? 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That's next on the Bob Allen Ford pregame show on the Royals Baseball Network.
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6: And we're back in Cleveland with the Bob Allen Ford pregame show, and J.J. joins us over the telephone. J.J., what do you make of 12 wins in the last 13 games and 24-16 since the All-Star break? That's one of the three best records in the major leagues.
7: Oh, it's been a lot of fun to watch for sure. And this is more like the team that we expected to see from the get-go for the 2026 season. But you know, when you really kind of look back on it, we're just doing the things that good teams do. We're getting quality starts from our rotation. Our bullpen is holding on to leads and closing out games. And our offense is clicking right now. We're doing a lot of things well to make the offense go. And, you know, we're scoring some runs. And you put those three things together, and, you know, obviously pitching and defense, it always starts there. But our defense has been good as well. You know, you do those things, you're going to win games. And right now you can tell the team is confident. We're riding a pretty good wave right now.
6: And you're still missing some key guys, either on the injured list right now or trying to put things back together in AAA. And there's still 25 games to go, so who knows? And I don't want to set this up as an opportunity to gloat or anything like that. But when you're 20 or more games under 500 at the trading deadline, it's only natural for people to think, okay, well, we're not going anywhere this year, so let's trade this guy. Let's trade that guy. Let's be active and trying to rebuild again. And yet, once this team gets on a roll, What's happening now, did that play into the lack of movement?

0: movement during the trade deadline looking forward to 2027?
1: Yeah, I think it's fair to say that. We try to approach the trade deadline. One, you got to know where your organization is in a certain timeline. And right now, we just believe that we're in a window, with Bobby, with Michael, with Vinny, Salvi's still going strong. Then you get Carter and Cags. There's a nucleus of position players that we have together right now that we believe in. And the part that was going to be most difficult for us this offseason is putting a pitching staff together. So the value that we had across the industry was in some of our pitchers. And to take away from, what we had for the 27-28 season just didn't make a lot of sense to us. Now, if somebody wanted to blow our socks off and, just make a crazy good offer on those players, that would be a different story. But usually when you get to the deadline, you're trading major league players for future value. And right now we're in a window that the future value wasn't all that attractive to us. And we are seeing why we felt that way right now. Now we got to continue to do it. We can say it all we want, but we got to continue to do it. But the way we're playing right now, still with some missing pieces, is more what we expect for the coming years.
0: All right. So you triggered a thought by saying future value, because let's just use Michael Wacha as an example. I mean, he's one of the hottest things going right now as a starter in the American League. And I don't want to get into what was available to you or what wasn't available to you for Michael Wacha, but his value is pretty clear right now. But how about the future value of just having him on the team this year and having him on the team next year and the future impact that he has on our young pitchers that just watch him every 5 days?
1: Well, there were certainly factors in why we wanted to keep Michael Wacha. We've had him now for 3 years. He's been a tremendous competitor for us. What he's done on the field has been outstanding. I mean, he is, every year it seems like he's setting career highs in innings pitched, but they're quality innings as well. I mean, you look at what he did on Friday night, you can attribute his outing for a win on Saturday, because we knew Daniel Lynch is only going to go anywhere from 3 to 5 innings at the most. Michael Wacha gives us a really, really good start. The bullpen's rested, so you can almost give him 2 wins this weekend, even though he pitched 1 game. And then, as you said, the leadership part and the young pitchers being around him, just any pitcher being around him, how can you not learn from him? So there's so many facets to what he brings to our club that certainly factored into our decision to sign him. But now that we've had him 3 years, we look forward to the next 2 years that we have him.
0: Yeah, it's hard to quantify, isn't it? And yet, when a young player really blossoms with us over the years, they have to have the physical talent, obviously. But how many times does that young player attribute his success to the influence he had on a veteran player that was on the roster the same time he was?
1: You hear it all the time. I mean, I actually just read an article recently about, it was about Haas and the most influential players he's been around, and he always brings up Ibanez. And Ibanez was with us for a couple months, but the impact that he made on Haas's career is everlasting. And there's going to be pitchers on this team that are going to say the same thing about Michael Wacha. Right now, I think there's some things happening down in our bullpen that people are going to attribute any future successes they have to some time they spent with Craig Kimbrell, during the 2026 season. And you just see it all the time. It's a hard thing to really quantify, but when you get the opportunity like we do to be around a dugout and a clubhouse, and you see those conversations and just interaction and meaningful they are to a younger player.
0: All right, I'm going to throw another guy at you, Josh Rojas, who does not have the resume of Craig Kimbrell, but he has big league time. Every time he comes up here, he does something. And yet, when Joel talks to him after the game, as he did yesterday, it's about being positive. It's about energy. It's about leadership. Players are saying the same thing about him while he's here. Yet it sounds like he has understood why he has to get sent back to AAA. And maybe even more important, this has to rub off on everyone else. He has enough service time that he has the option of electing free agency every time you want to send him to AAA. And yet he wants to stay with the Royals.
1: Yeah, Josh is a guy that just gets it. He understands where he is in his career. He understands what the game is about. And one of the times we sent him down, we were hopeful that he's going to stay with us, but he already knew it was coming, but he just knows the role. He accepts the role. So I think when players accept their role, they are going to succeed more often than if they were disgruntled. And it's a pretty simple thing, but Josh certainly gets it. And this was one of those you could see in spring training, just the way he carried himself, the way he interacted with guys. certain guys just have that little bit of a clubhouse it factor, and he's got that. And it's certainly welcome in any clubhouse, and we need that at different points in the season.
0: We'll continue with the J.J. 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
0: We're back in Cleveland with the J.J. 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And J.J. joins us over the phone. All right, let's dive into what's happening objectively on the field. And you mentioned the offense in the first segment. I remember sitting with you in Arlington, Texas on a Sunday. The team was really struggling offensively. And you brought up the lack of a functional offense and how there are individuals who are talented in that lineup, but just 1 through 9 and everyone doing their part and being a functioning group in a bigger sense. And is this what we're seeing now, a functional offense?
1: Yeah, I believe so. I mean, it's one thing that if you had, you know, 150 nights a year, 1 through 9, you're hitting singles, doubles, triples, homers, and you're just scoring left and right. Yeah, you may not be talking about a functional offense, but we all know that's not the way this game works. We got 5 to 6 bats have been really consistent for us, and that's great to see. But you're going to have nights where you just have to manufacture runs. And a good example, I believe it was yesterday's game. It was. Bobby goes first to third on a base hit the right. That's a functional offense. Now it's first and third, no outs. And we got, you know, multiple opportunities to score instead of first and second, no outs. That's part of a functional offense, being able to move runners, being able to hit sac flies. You know, you got to scratch runs across little by little. And when you're doing that, your offense is functioning well. And then when you do get the big 3-run homer, it's a blowout win. And that's a wonderful thing. But you just can't go into every game counting on scoring 7 runs by just simply slugging your way to it. You got to be able to put an offense together. And we are doing those things right now.
0: All right. How about the subjective part of it? It felt like, watching from a distance, that this was a group of 9 guys where you had 2 or 3 guys at least that felt like they had the weight of the world on them every time they came up in a scoring situation. I have to get the job done, as opposed to it just feels like there's 9 guys who are thinking, I have the opportunity. I get to get the job done. Is that oversimplifying?
1: Not at all. I think that's that when teams are confident, you know, they're willing to share the responsibility. And that's what we're doing right now. You know, it's just say Bobby doesn't get it done and one at bat, then Vinny or Salvi or somebody else is going to pick him up. You know, and I think that the joy in winning when you function that way, when you're acting that way, and the selflessness that it takes to be that type of team, it's just such a more enjoyable environment to be in. you know, because everybody's taking part in the win. You know, we've talked about Josh Rojas. You know, he came in halfway through the game yesterday, ended up with four RBIs, and everybody, he's the player of the game and everybody's happy for him. And he's not somebody who was raised a Royal. You know, he came on this year and he's new to the organization, but people are really genuinely happy. But when teams are going well, that's the environment that's created. And that's what's exciting about what's happening right now.
0: Okay, last thing, let's finish with the bullpen. Yesterday afternoon, there was a point where the guys had retired 14 in a row and finished the game retiring 17 of the last 19 with Anthony Gose, Craig Kimbrell, and Nate Pearson. And that's with Carlos Estevez having pitched one game for you this year. Lucas Erceg is in the minor leagues. Matt Strom was let go with an ERA over 7. What's going on with the bullpen right now?
1: Well, it's been spectacular the way they've responded. You know, a couple of, obviously Kimbrel's in a different category and Ghost is in a different category, but Pearson was somebody that, you know, we valued very similar to the way we valued Stephen Cruz. We've just had Stephen Cruz for a couple of years as power arms. But I think there's just that freshness, that newness. Guys are getting a different opportunity with a different team. They're stepping up. They're performing well. I do wonder, you know, the culture down there in that bullpen is probably far greater today than it was a couple months ago because of the presence of Craig Kimbrell and a couple young guys that want to learn. But they're just very, very confident. And, you know, these bullpens are really tough to figure out. I mean, we talk about this all the time. You know, when you think you have a good bullpen, all of a sudden you don't. And when you don't have a lot of confidence in your bullpen, all of a sudden things start clicking. It's a really difficult thing to explain because there's so many highs and lows. And right now this bullpen's riding on a high. And I think a lot of it has to do with the culture and the climate right now of guys all sharing successes together. And it's a cool thing to see.
0: JJ, as always, thanks for your time. And we look forward to seeing you next Sunday when we're back at Kauffman Stadium for a long homestand. Oh, and by the way, the Royals have been winning a lot at Kauffman Stadium lately. So hopefully they can carry that momentum back home.
1: Well, let's continue. Thank you, Ryan.
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0: 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We had a little delay at the start with rain moving in. We now have an official start time of 1:10 Kansas City time. So it'll be a 30-minute delay from the original 12:40 first pitch. Let's give you the starting lineups for today. First, for Matt Quatrero's Royals, they're 62-75. Carter Jensen will lead off. He'll be the catcher. Batting second, the shortstop, Bobby Witt Jr. Hitting third in right field, Jack Caglione. The cleanup hitter is the DH, Salvador Perez. Batting fifth at first base, Vinny Pasquantino. Hitting sixth at third base, Nick Lofton. Batting seventh in left field, John Rave. Hitting eighth at second base, Tyler Tolbert. And batting ninth in center field, Kyle Isbell with Seth Lugo on the mound. Again for the Royals, Jensen, Witt, Caglione, Perez, Pasquantino, Lofton, Rave, Tolbert, and Isbell. For the Guardians, Stephen Vogt is their skipper. They're 68-68, and Stephen Kwan will lead off. He'll be the center fielder. Hitting second in right field, Chase DeLauder. Batting third, the DH, Jose Ramirez. The cleanup hitter in left field is Joe Adell. Batting fifth at first base, Nathaniel Lowe. Hitting sixth at second base, Travis Bazana. Batting seventh at third base, Angel Henao. Batting eighth in catching, Austin Hedges. And hitting ninth is the shortstop, Brian Rocchio. Rookie lefty, Parker Messick, and a 250 ERA on the mound. Again, for Cleveland, Kwan, DeLauder, Ramirez, Adell, Lowe, Bazana, Henao, Hedges, and Rocchio. It's the Royals and the Guardians coming up at 1:10 Kansas City time, but Jake Eisenberg joins you next.
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16: 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Right-hander Seth Lugo is on the mound for the Royals today. It's been a tougher month of August for him, but he opened up the road trip in Toronto with a five-inning, one-run start against the Blue Jays. That's what started this road trip with a win. The Royals won 5-3 in that game, and the Royals now have a chance to sweep the Guardians today behind Seth Lugo, who's only allowed one home run the second half of this season. That was allowing 15 home runs in the first half of the year before the All-Star break. Meanwhile, for the Guardians, it's left-hander Parker Messick. He's a rookie. First time the Royals have ever faced Parker Messick, despite this being his 33rd career start. And he's been incredible, a 250 ERA in 26 innings. He's coming off a quality start against the Angels, six innings of one-run ball. Parker Messick has now turned in nine consecutive starts, allowing two earned runs or fewer. First Guardians or Indians pitcher to do that since Corey Kluber in 2017. The last pitcher in Cleveland history to have 10 straight starts allowing two runs or fewer, Hall of Famer Gaylord Perry, who did it in 1974. It's the Royals and Guardians series finale. First pitch coming up.
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16: Well, it's been a rainy morning and early afternoon here in Cleveland. There is a front that's been coming toward Cleveland from across Lake Erie, and the tarp was on the field for most of this morning. The tarp is currently off the field, and the grounds crew is dressing the field and preparing us for today's game. We were hoping to have first pitch right about now, but we do have a brief delay today, and first pitch will be at 1:10 Central Time. Thanks for joining us inside the IBEW Local 124 broadcast booth with Steve Stewart and our producer-engineer Eric Guthrie. I'm Jake Eisenberg. We'll have some rain delay theater in just a moment, but first a little bit to set the stage of today's game. There is quite a bit at stake. The Royals have a chance to sweep the Guardians today. The Royals have not swept Cleveland on the road since 2003. It was June of 2003 that the Royals swept Cleveland in Cleveland. It's just the third time in franchise history the Royals had done that. And so the Royals today have a chance to do something that has not happened in Royals history in 23 years. It's also a chance for the Royals to cap off a sweep. The Royals this season have swept only five series this season, and they're 5-5 in games when they've had a chance to sweep a series. So the Royals go for a sixth series sweep this year, and first over the Guardians on the road in 23 years. Now the Royals have won 13 of their last 15 games. They've won five consecutive series, and so the Royals are 62-75, down certainly, but not out of the postseason picture. 6.5 games back of the Guardians in the American League wild card race, with, yes, a bunch of teams between them. But as we've seen in the American League Central over the last couple of years, just about anything can happen late August, early September. On this date last year, the Guardians were 10.5 games back of the Tigers for the division lead. And what did the Guardians do? They finished 21-8 to win the American League Central. 2 years ago on this date, the Detroit Tigers were 6 games back of the Twins for the third and final wild card spot. What did the Tigers do in 2024? They finished 18-8 and took the third American League wild card. Where are the Royals today? 6.5 games back of the Guardians. Yes, with more teams between them. They are down, but they are certainly not out. And they have made their case that we should all be maybe taking a little bit closer notice of a team that struggled to begin the year but is playing their best baseball at the best possible time. The Royals have won 13 of their last 15 games. They've won five consecutive series, and they go for a sweep of the Guardians today. When we come back, Steve Stewart joins you. Rain Delay Theater ahead of a 1:10 Central first pitch on the Royals Baseball Network.
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27: Royals and the Guardians coming up at 1:10 Kansas City time. While we have a little time, Rain Delay Theater, we turn back the clock. It was the summer of 2010 when I had a chance to talk to the great Hall of Fame pitcher, Bob Feller, who was 92 years old, when I asked him if he could spend a few minutes with us. And yesterday they gave away a Bob Feller jersey to the fans here, number 19. One of the great pitchers of all time, 92-year-old Bob Feller. He was that visit from Lodos many years ago.
28: What a pleasure, what an honor it is to be able to talk with great Hall of Fame pitcher, Rapid Robert Bob Feller, during this delay. And we got a chance to visit with you earlier this year in Cleveland, Bob Feller. 91 years old, you look great, very sharp. How do you feel? And how's life for Bob Feller at age 91?
29: Well, I'm slowing down a little bit. I can still throw out the first pitch up there without bouncing it all the way from the top of the mound. And I like to watch the games here with the Indians and whoever may be playing against them here. And I do spring training for them in Arizona. We sign autographs and shake hands and speak to the people. But baseball's a great game. It's a game of inches, like most all sports. And the Indians in Kansas City, of course, they don't have the team like the New York Yankees in 1927, that's for sure. But they're very competitive. Got a lot of fine young men in the game today. And maybe they don't know the fundamentals like we used to. There's so many more ball clubs and so. And the American kids aren't playing as much baseball as I like. I have a grandson pitching in the American League and also pitching in his freshman year of high school. And I played a lot of baseball in Kansas City. I used to play against the Kansas City Monarchs, exhibition games, Satchel Paige, and the great ball clubs they had down there when they had, Jackie Robinson was with them. And, the owner of the Kansas City Ball Club is in the Hall of Fame in Cooperstown. They got a great museum down there, too. Mm-hmm. And Buck O'Neill was a dear friend of mine. He was in my museum about three times. And I pitched against him when he played for with the Afro-American All-Star team in 1946. We played 35 games in 30 days with my All-Star team, coast to coast. We played Yankee Stadium. We played Los Angeles, Vancouver, all through the United States above the Mason-Dixon line. But there were no major league teams in those days below the Mason-Dixon line.
28: Talking to Hall of Fame pitcher Bob Feller, 91 years old, who's still very sharp, obviously, and a great memory. You created so many great memories in this great game of baseball. And by the way, folks, while we record this interview, I have the pleasure of watching a game between the Royals and the Indians, sitting next to Bob Feller, watching a game with the great Rapid Robert Feller. Of course, you have a statue out beyond the wall out there in the outfield here as we record this here at Progressive Field in Cleveland. Take me back to the days you pitched and obviously, many people listening right now didn't have the pleasure of seeing you pitch. They know about your records, many of them, and they know what a great pitcher you were. What kind of pitcher were you, and what was your mindset when you faced another team and all the great teams and the great hitters of your time?
29: Well, I tried to find a weak spot to the hitters by watching them in batting practice and observing them. I was a fastball pitcher. I was a power pitcher. I had a good curveball and throw the ball hard. I had a change up. It wasn't all that good. And I also threw a slider most all my career. I didn't throw a slider very much until after World War II. I played 5.5 years before World War II. Then I joined the Navy 2 days after Pearl Harbor and went to War College as a gun captain on the battleship Alabama for 34 months. And then came back and played another 11 years for the Cleveland Indians. But I had a great career. Met a lot of friends. I missed pitching against Babe Ruth by 1 year. I pitched against Lou Gehrig for 2.5 years. And Joe DiMaggio came up the same year I did. And Ted Williams then came up in 1939. And he was the best hitter I ever pitched to. He didn't hit me that well. DiMaggio even hit me better than Ted did. But Ted was trying to sneak a fastball by Ted Williams, like trying to sneak a sunbeam by a rooster in the morning. And I've seen a lot of great ball players, in both the American and National League, Willie Mays, and pitched against fellows like Mel Ott in exhibition games. We used to travel to New York Giants. They were training in Baton Rouge, and we were training in New Orleans before the World War II. Then after the war, we were in Florida. Then we both went to Arizona in 1947. The Giants were up at Phoenix, and we were down in Tucson. We're back in Arizona now after another 15 years in Winter Haven, Florida. And here's Kansas City. Has got a very nice complex out there in Surprise. Yeah. Uh-huh. Surprise is about a 20-minute ride from Goodyear, where uh-huh. we are, out west of Phoenix. But Arizona's got a lot of money for professional baseball teams, and that's where the teams are all going to wind up.
28: Yeah, 15 of them now, 15 in Florida, 15 in Arizona. You referenced it, and it's one of the greatest. And I know it's one of the things that you take great pride in is your military service. And you mentioned Pearl Harbor, December 7th, 1941, boom. A couple days later, you thought more about your country than your baseball career right from the get-go.
29: Well, baseball and all professional sports are very insignificant in an all-out war like World War II. And I knew that, and so I joined the Navy 2 days after Pearl Harbor, went to War College, and rode the Alabama battleship. I was a gun captain on the Alabama after War College. for 34 months. We took supplies to Russia for a year. Murmansk and Arkhangelsk up north was 40 and 50 below. Took and big convoys, 100 to 150 ships at a time with the British. Then we, after we sunk the last ship, the Germans had the Tirpitz. We went to the Pacific.

0: actually faced the original Iron Man, the Iron Horse, Lou Gehrig, before he declined at the very end and, of course, sadly had to retire and with ALS and so forth. What was it like facing Lou Gehrig?
1: Well, Lou Gehrig was a great fastball hitter. He had great upper body strength. But I had a good curveball. I threw him mostly all curveballs. He was not a good curveball hitter. I knew Lou Gehrig's doctor, Paul O'Leary, at Mayo Clinic in Rochester, Minnesota, 3 years before Lou ever met him. My father was going up there for brain cancer treatments at radium and x-ray, but I got to know Paul O'Leary. I do a lot of work with the ALS right here in Cleveland. In fact, we had a big fundraiser just last week for ALS, and they have never discovered anything that'll cure the ALS, and known as Lou Gehrig's disease. He left Cleveland, Ohio in May to go to Mayo Clinic. I knew Will Mayo, who is one of the brothers that founded Mayo Clinic, one of the greatest hospitals in the world. I have a lot of respect for him. I knew Lou very well, but he just was not a great curveball hitter. Babe Dahlgren took his place, a right-hand hitter who was a very good first baseman. Lou was also a very good defensive first baseman and a very good friend of mine. I knew his wife and later his widow, Eleanor, quite well. She and Babe Ruth's wife, Claire, used to go to the Babe Ruth World Series in Farmington, New Mexico, and I used to go out there with him every year for many, many years.
0: Talking to Bob Feller, we're in a delay right now, and we're happy to have rapper Robert Feller, the Hall of Fame pitcher for the Cleveland Indians and forever identified with the Cleveland franchise. You were part of the last World Series champion for the Cleveland Indians.
1: We had a better ball club in 1948 than we had in 1954 when we won 111 games. The American League was much stronger in 1948. The Red Sox, the Athletics, Philadelphia at that time, the Yankees, and ourselves, we were fighting it out neck and neck all the way down to the last week of the season. We had a great manager and shortstop, Lou Boudreau, and we played the World Series with the Boston Braves. We won 4 out of 6 and won the World Series in 48. We won 98 games that year and had a playoff game with the Red Sox. We tied them at the end of the season, then went to Boston and beat them in the sudden-death playoff. Now, of course, both leagues play 3 games, the best out 2 out of 3 now instead of just 1 sudden death.
0: Talking to Bob Feller, 1948, the last Cleveland Indians team to win a world championship. The 1954 World Series, as you know, is famous for many reasons. You guys played the Giants that year. You had a young center fielder on the other side named Willie Mays. And I know, as you mentioned, you Indians and the Giants were both training out in Arizona, so you had seen each other in exhibition play. That was before interleague play, obviously, decades before interleague play. But I've seen interviews with you over the years, and they talk about the great catch Willie Mays made on Vic Wertz in that World Series. Tell me again what I've heard you say before about your thoughts. Is that the greatest catch you've ever seen?
1: No,
0: Where do you rank it?
1: I've seen better plays than that. Willie was a great actor. He always ran around, let his hat fall off, and made a dive for the ball. He caught the ball coming straight down almost like a cop pop up over the infield. The ball was hit into the wind. Any good center fielder could have caught the ball, but Willie made it look very dramatic. He was a great hitter. He hit over 660 home runs. One of the best ball players baseball has ever had in the history of the game. But that catch was not the greatest catch I've seen. I've seen better catches than that. But it came in a dramatic time. And hadn't it been for the wind blowing in, the ball would have been in the bleachers in the polo grounds.
0: And, of course, that was also the early days of television, so we have tape of it now, so you're able to see it. So over the years, the image has become ingrained in people.
1: Well, it's like everything else in sports, and all the players, you become better when you get older.
0: That's right. So talk to Bob Feller. Who was the greatest hitter you ever faced, and who was the toughest hitter for you to face?
1: Toughest hitter for me to face probably was Tommy Henrich of the Yankees. He or Rip Radcliffe played with the Browns in Detroit. There were about a dozen left-hand hitters, Donny Pesky, Nellie Fox, Roy Cullenbine. There were about a dozen that didn't swing too hard, just hit with singles hitters. But I think Tommy Henrich probably was the toughest. He was a great right fielder for the Yankees. He was not a very good curveball hitter. I didn't throw him as many curveballs as I should have. But he was a great fastball hitter. He's a very good clutch hitter, too. He was a low ball hitter. But Tommy had a great arm, and he's very accurate. The Yankees had some great ball clubs when I first came up in the 30s and later on, of course, during the 40s, too, after World War II. I think it's probably the 1927 Yankees were the best baseball team Major League Baseball has ever had. But, I wasn't around then. But my research, it proved to me that the Yankees had the best club in baseball. The Yankees, you see, they called it Murderer's Row. The Yankees had great relief pitching. And Johnny Murphy and Joe Page. And they had good defense. They didn't give you any runs. They had consecutive hitters. They get five, six, seven hits in one inning and score four or five runs, and the game is over. And they had good defense. You know, Lazzari and Rizzuto and Corsetti and Bobby Brown and Gehrig at first, DiMaggio in center, Henrik and whoever they had in left field. They changed, you know, Yogi started playing out there, then Merle Hoag, and Yogi became a very good catcher. He played third base. He had 10 thumbs and 2 left feet. But he became a very good catcher, a good arm, good caller of pitches. Yogi was a very good hitter and a great personality and a dear friend of mine.
0: So we talked with Bob Feller. We were in a delay, and I'm privileged to not just be interviewing Bob Feller, but we're watching a game from the Royals and the Cleveland Indians. And Bob, now, you actually are very fond of Kansas City. You've spent quite a bit of time there. You mentioned playing some exhibition games against the Monarchs back in the day when you were a major league pitcher. And you're from Van Meter, Iowa. That's where your museum is, and that's not far from Des Moines, right up I-35 from Kansas City. Why don't you remind folks, maybe if they haven't heard of it for a while, about your museum up there and what they can see if they come up to check out the Bob Feller Museum?
1: Well, my museum has been there in Van Meer, Iowa. It's on Interstate 80, 15 miles west of Des Moines. It's open 7 days a week. And, of course, I know Kansas City, played many a ball game there, and went down there for many. I used to go down there for the Kansas City Royal Livestock Show because I'm from a farm and enjoyed going down with the Wilson Packing Company. Thomas E. Wilson was a friend of mine. He founded the Wilson Sporting Goods Company. And J.L. Wilkinson is in the Hall of Fame. He's deservedly so. He owned the Kansas City Ball Club. He and Tom Baird, who was their general manager, ran that ball club and did a very good job running a ball club. But just as good as any major league ball club.
0: So the Hall of Fame, Hall of Famer, Bob Feller, and the museum in Van Meter, Iowa, right up the road from Kansas City. And I know you raise funds for that with some of the work you do. The legacy of your career, of the time you pitched, the time you served in the military, just when you look back, what really jumps out at you? What are you most proud of in your life?
1: Well, I was glad that I made a decision to join the Navy 2 days after Pearl Harbor, and I had a great experience in World War II, being a gun captain on the battleship Alabama, taking the supplies to Russia for a year, and taking General MacArthur back to the Philippines and on to Okinawa and so forth. But then I came back and managed a team of Great Lakes in 1945. We had the best team in the United States, the Great Lakes. We had a major league ball club. We played all the major league clubs and lost one ball game. We had Walker Cooper was my catcher. I had Denny Galehouse and Clyde Schoen and Pinky Higgins and Kenny Keltner and Johnny Groth. And I could go on and on and on. That was the best baseball club in the United States in 1945 at Great Lakes. And I know the Cubs won the pennant. We shut them out, beat them 1-0 up there. Then they lost the World Series to Detroit in 7 games in 1945. But I enjoyed traveling and meeting a lot of people, helping to promote baseball. My dad, of course, and mother were great people. I had good self-discipline taught to me by my dad and mother. I have a sister, Marguerite, that now lives in Chicago, and I was there with her opening season this year, celebrating the 70th anniversary of the only no-hitter in history.
0: Yeah, the opening day no-hitter was 70 years ago, 1940, in Chicago, and you got to go with the Indians there this year to help celebrate that on opening day. That must have been a real thrill.
1: I enjoyed being there at that particular ball game. The Indians got beat 6-0 by a very, very well-pitched ball game. Jerry Reisendorf, the owner of the Chicago Cubs and owner of the Chicago Bulls, a very good friend of mine. I've known Jerry for 25 or 30 years, and he's a very good club owner, just like George Steinbrenner is in New York. And we have a lot of good club owners in professional sports, in baseball in particular. That's the ones I know the best. And I certainly wish the Kansas City Ball Club success. I know that they're a small market team, the same as the Cleveland Indians. And money is a big factor in all the sports nowadays. And maybe it's overemphasized. in some respects. But the young men playing the game, the only place to play is in the big league. If you don't make the big league after you've been playing 4 or 5 years in the minors, you better reevaluate yourself and figure out what you're going to do the rest of your life.
0: Yeah. Well, you had one of the greatest careers ever, and Bob Feller, it's been a treat visiting with you, and I know our fans enjoy hearing from you. 91, and you look great, and best of luck to you, and we'll certainly continue to enjoy our visits whenever we come to Cleveland.
1: Anytime. Thank you very much.
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2: We're coming to you from a dry IBEW Local 124 broadcast booth here at Progressive Field. We're going to start 30 minutes late, a 1:10 start Kansas City time as the Royals and Guardians wrap up this series. The Royals are 5-4 against Cleveland this year, and they're 3-2 in this building. If they win, it would be their first sweep here since 2003, and it would be a rare case in which the Royals won the season series in this yard. Of course, these teams will play at the end of the year three games, the last three games of the regular season in September. But a big one today, a tough pitcher, and the rookie lefty Parker Messick going for Cleveland. The Royals will send Seth Lugo to the hill. Royals and Guardians one more time. Can the Royals get a fifth win on this six-game road trip? Jake Eisenberg joins you after this.
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2: Can the Royals do something today that they have not done in 23 years? Well, nosotros creamos that they can. We believe that they can. The Royals have not swept Cleveland in Cleveland since 2003, but today the Kansas City Royals go for a road series sweep to round out this road trip. Thanks for joining us in Cleveland, Ohio, and at Progressive Field. We're coming to you live from the IBEW Local 124 broadcast booth. With Steve Stewart and our producer-engineer, Eric Guthrie, I'm Jake Eisenberg. The Royals have won each of the first two games of this series, a 3-0 shutout win on Friday, an 8-3 win yesterday. And so the Royals enter play, having won five consecutive series, having won 13 of their last 15 games overall, and now it's 62-75 for the season. The Royals remain in fifth place in the American League Central, 11 games back of the first-place White Sox, and the Royals are now 6.5 games back of the Cleveland Guardians, who occupy the third and final wild card spot. The Guardians enter at 500. They're 68-68. Second place in the Central, 4.5 games back of the first-place White Sox, and the Guardians do have a one-game lead over the Orioles for that third and final wild card spot. The Guardians have just taken the field wearing their home white uniforms today. Guardians in angular red script across the chest. Parker Messick is on the mound. He makes his 27th start of the season. He's ready to begin his warm-up tosses. The Guardians today have red caps on with a navy brim and then the navy angular block letter C on the front panel of the cap, outlined in white. The Royals today are in their road royal blue jersey tops with Kansas City in black white letters across the chest, white numbers on the lower left side of the jersey and on the back, gray pants, thick royal blue stripe down the side of each leg. And when the Royals take the field, we'll see the royal blue caps with the white button and the interlocking white KC logo on the front. It is now thankfully dry here at Progressive Field, though it is still very overcast, and the stadium lights are on just after 2 o'clock local. It's been raining all morning and into the early afternoon, and the tarp was on the field for most of the morning and, well, until not too long ago, and there has been a rain delay today. First pitch was originally scheduled for 12:40 Central, and now we're just a few moments away from the actual first pitch today, so about a 30-minute delay. 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As the rain has moved away, the wind has died down. There still is a little breeze out to right center field. Game time temperature, 78 degrees here in Cleveland. Carter Jensen steps to the plate, ready to lead off today's ballgame, with Bobby Witt Jr. on deck and Jack Caglione to follow against 25-year-old left-hander rookie Parker Messick. The 2.50 ERA for Messick in 26 starts this season. He's on the third base side of the mound into his windup, first pitch of the game. It's a fastball inside, ball one. 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Messick winds, kicks the right leg, delivers. And Jensen rips it, but foul, first base side into the netting. And the count's now 1-1. Messick started 7 games last year. That's when he made his major league debut, a little over a year ago today. The pitch, just outside, 2 balls and a strike. He had a 2.72 ERA in 7 starts last year. He's been even better this year. A Rookie of the Year candidate. He delivers. Jensen chops it, a high bouncer toward first. Nathaniel Lowe gloves, cap high, takes it to the back himself, and Jensen's out, one away. Along with Nathaniel Lowe at first base, the Guardians have Travis Bezzano playing second. Brian Rocchio's the shortstop. Angel Hanal plays third. Austin Hedges does the catching. Out in left, Joe Adell. In center, Stephen Kwan. And in right, Chase DeLauder. Bobby Witt Jr. steps to the plate in the midst of a 13-game on-base streak. First pitch to him. And it's a fastball belt tied down the middle, called strike one. That fastball is Parker Messick's best pitch. It's been, metrically, one of the best pitches in baseball this season. He kicks and delivers. And Witt fouls it straight back. It's 0-2.
17: A fastball in terms of velocity is not necessarily overpowering. It's in the mid-90s, which, well, a generation ago would have been, but nowadays is a little bit more average. For a starting pitcher. Now the 0-2.

0: Two balls, two strikes on Bobby Witt Jr. Here's the pitch. That's low, and the count's full, 3-2. Now, not only has Bobby reached base safely in 13 straight games, he's been on base in 23 of the 24 games he's played since coming off the injured list. Batting 319 since then, and he has scored 26 runs. Here's the payoff. Bounce softly to the right side. Nathaniel Lowe off the line, grabs it. Underhand toss to Messick covering. Race to the bag. Messick wins. Bobby's out, and they're two gone in the top of the first inning. A couple of chances for Nathaniel Lowe over at first base. Brings up Jack Caglione, who has one more chance to make his claim to be the American League Player of the Month for August. It has been an otherworldly month of August for Jack Caglione. First pitch to him. Rolled foul behind the plate. It's 0-1. The Royals are off tomorrow, and so today is the Royals' last game in August. The Royals are 16-10 this month. Large part thanks to Cags' performance offensively. The pitch. Up and away, 1-1. Cags this month is hitting .418. Best average this month in the American League. An OPS of 1100. Also the best in the league this month. The 1-1. Wave and a miss at a slider, and it's 1-2. Cags also has 7 doubles and 6 homers this month, as well as an American League most 26 RBIs. Here's the pitch. Bounces in. Austin Hedges scoops it up on one bounce. Two balls, two strikes on Jack Caglione. Messick takes a deep breath into his windup, and here's the pitch. Fastball just outside, ball three, but Hedges challenges.
1: The catcher is challenging the pitch.
0: That's the voice of Paul Clemens, today's home plate umpire. We look at ABS, the rendering on the left field scoreboard. It was outside.
1: The ball. Cleveland has one challenge remaining.
0: A good eye from Cags, an unsuccessful challenge from Austin Hedges. And so the count's full, 3-2 on Jack Caglione. Here's the payoff pitch. Ripped toward first base, down the line, pass low into the right field corner. Jack Caglione rounds first. DeLauter plays the ball off the wall, throws to second, not in time. Cags has a stand-up two-out double. He continues to torture pitchers this month. His 8th double in August. He's now got a 4-game hitting streak. He is 10 for his last 16. Just about every time barrel has met ball, something good has happened this month for Jack Caglione. First pitch now to Salvador Perez. Fastball high, and that's ball one. Salvi had a good day yesterday, 2-for-5 with a couple of doubles. He's been a much better hitter, at least in terms of average, against left. The 1-0 pitch. Slice toward shallow right field. DeLauter angles over, has to play it on a bounce. It's a hit. Caglione rounds third. He's in to score standing. Another RBI for Salvador Perez, and the Royals strike in the top of the first inning. It's 1-0. Well, Salvi didn't hit it hard, but he put it in the right spot. A shallow blooper to right in front of Chase DeLauter. And after Parker Messick had retire the first two batters, back-to-back two-out hits, gives the Royals a run. Now Vinny Pasquantino bats. Messick delivers. And Pasquantino takes a half swing, comes up empty, and it's 0-1. Well, Parker Messick has allowed 2 runs or fewer in 9 consecutive starts and in 11 of his last 12. That's how good he's been, how consistent he's been. The 0-1 pitch. Swung out and missed. It's 0-2. He's the first Cleveland pitcher to do that since Corey Kluber in 2017. The last Cleveland pitcher to have 10 straight starts, allowing 2 runs or fewer. Hall of Famer Gaylord Perry in 1974. Here's the pitch. Outside, 1-2 on Vinny Pasquantino. He did not play in yesterday's game. Back in there today against a different lefty in Messick. After the Royals faced Foster Griffin yesterday. Runner on first with 2 outs, top of the first inning. 1-0 Royals. The pitch. Bounce straight back, still 1-2.

0: Vinny's been hot since coming off the injured list. 11 games since he came back from the soreness stemming from the Hammett injury. He's hit 350, four doubles, three homers, eight RBIs, seven walks, only one strikeout. The 1-2. Low and outside, two balls, two strikes. Vinny did not chase that slider down and away from Parker Messick. He's showing off the stirrup socks today. Navy socks with red stripes around the shin and the calf. The pitch. Clipped foul to the backstop. Still 2-2 on Vinny Pasquantino. So Messick got the first two outs on 10 pitches. He's now thrown 24 pitches in this top of the first inning. Another 2-2. Pasquantino laces it to right field. That's down and toward the corner. DeLauder cuts it off on the warning track. Salvador Perez goes first to third. Another two-out hit. That's three in a row. And the Royals now have runners on the corners. That single by Vinny, and every Royals single this season earns a donation from Sun Life and the Kansas City Royals Foundation for Team Smile and their mission to improve the oral health of Kansas City youth. Guardians pitching coach Carl Willis strides out of the third base dugout to have a chat with Parker Messick. He has not struggled much in what is his rookie season and didn't appear to be through the first two batters. But now a Jack Caglione double, a Salvador Perez bloop single, and a hard hit single from Vinny Pasquantino. The Royals have runners on the corners with two outs and already a 1-0 lead.
1: Good to see. Good to get an early lead on this guy. Seth Lugo having his work cut out for him against their offense. But see if Doris can get more. Be really nice to put a crooked number up in this first inning.
0: This is the first time that the Royals have seen Parker Messick. All the series between these two teams the last couple of years, Messick just hasn't lined up against the Royals. First pitch now to Nick Lofton. He takes low. That's ball one. Well, Lofton's been really good against left-handed pitching this year. A 273 average against lefties. He's also on a hot streak right now. Hits in five of his last six games. The 1-0 pitch. Swung on and missed, and it's 1-1. Lofton went after the changeup.
1: Well, they're certainly making him work in this inning, along with at least having one run up on the board.
0: Now 27 pitches for Messick, 15 strikes, 12 for balls. The 1-1. Check swing on a changeup low. Peel to first, Lofton went, and it's 1-2. Now Messick has had terrific command as a rookie. 156 strikeouts, only 41 walks. And even better since the All-Star break. Since the All-Star break, 46 strikeouts, only 5 walks in 43 innings. A 1.88 ERA since the All-Star break. That's the second best in baseball. His 2.50 ERA overall this season is tied for the fifth best in baseball. Paul Clemens dusts off home plate. Nick Lofton grabs some pine tar. Now he's back in the box. One ball, two strikes. Here's the pitch. Check swing foul into the first base side netting. Still 1-2. Messick has now thrown four consecutive changeups to Nick Lofton, who took the first, was out in front of the last two, and then fouled off the most recent. Here's the pitch. Fastball fouled straight back. Still 1-2 on Lofton. So even after four straight changeups, he was ready for the heater at 95.
1: So often they say about the great ones, and he's only a rookie, but get him early.
0: He's been great this year. Runners on the corners, two outs, top of the first, 1-0 Royals. Here's the pitch. Changeup swung on and missed, strike three. It was in the dirt, and Lofton went after it. So the changeup gets Lofton. That ends the top of the first inning. But it was a productive one for the Royals. They score a run on three hits, all with two outs. The Royals do leave two on base. We go to the bottom of the first inning at Progressive Field. Royals 1, Guardians coming up, and Seth Lugo to the mound.
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0: Bottom of the first inning in Cleveland. The Royals have a 1-0 lead after a two-out rally against Parker Messick in the top of the first. And so now Seth Lugo is on the hill. He makes his 28th start of the season. He enters with a 4.61 ERA. Overhead windup, first pitch to Stephen Kwan. And there's a fastball over the low outside corner called strike one. Chase DeLauder on deck. Jose Ramirez in the hole for Stephen Vogt's Cleveland Guardians. Lugo winds, kicks the left leg, delivers again. Breaking ball hit in the air, straight away left field. John Raves started in, now drifts back a little bit, and backpedaling, he makes the catch. Kwan's out, one away. Along with Rave in left, the Royals have Kyle Isbell in center this afternoon. Jack Caglione plays right. Then on the infield, it's Nick Lofton at third, Bobby Witt Jr. at short. Tyler Tolbert gets the start at second base. Vinny Pasquantino plays first, and Carter Jensen does the catching. First pitch now to Chase DeLauder. Just outside, that's ball one. DeLauder enters hitting .286 this season. That's the fifth best average in the American League. Lugo delivers. DeLauder slices it foul, third base side, tailing out of play, and it's 1-1. It's also the best batting average among rookies. Here's the 1-1. That's inside. Two balls and a strike on DeLauder. Lugo opened up this road trip with five innings of one-run ball against the Blue Jays. The pitch. Chopped up the first baseline. Foul. And it's 2-2 on DeLauder. It was a really good bounce-back start for Lugo. He'd allowed at least five runs in three of his previous four starts. Gave up a run in the first inning to the Blue Jays, but then no further damage. The 2-2. Ripped into right center field. That's a base hit for DeLauder and should be worth more. It splits the gap and rolls all the way to the wall. Caglione bobbles on the warning track. Now DeLauder's headed for third. Caglione's throw sails back to the infield. Three bounces to Nick Lofton at third base. It's at minimum a double for DeLauder. And we'll see if the official score gives Caglione an error to allow for the extra base. And there you go, double and E9. So the Royals, who committed only two errors entering yesterday's game, and then made two errors within the first two innings, have a first inning error today as well. Brings up Jose Ramirez, runner on third, one out. The pitch, low and outside, and that's ball one. 1-0 Royals, bottom of the first inning. The Royals bring the infield in. Here's the pitch. Up and away. Two balls, no strikes on Jose Ramirez. He is 3-for-13 in his career against Seth Lugo. The pitch. Dribbled foul off the end of the bat, right behind home plate, and the count's now 2-1. Ramirez suffered a habit injury back in June Came back in late July. It's been a quieter stretch since then. He's hitting 243 since returning from injury. Here's the pitch. Breaking ball stays up and away, and the count's 3-1. And the Royals have also kept Ramirez quiet in this series, 1-for-8 with a double. The pitch. Slice to center field. Kyle Isbell has it lined up. He makes the catch. Plenty deep enough for DeLauder to tag up and score. He's in, and that ties the game at 1 in the bottom of the first inning. So the error proves costly. If not for the error, DeLauder would have likely been only at second base and not been able to score on the lineout. So brand new ball game in the bottom of the first. Tied at 1, bases empty, 2 outs. First pitch to Joe Adell. That's a sinker, letter high called strike, and it's 0-1. Adell was 0-for-3 with a walk yesterday. 1-for-4 with a single on Friday. Here's the pitch. Check swing on a breaking ball down and away, and Adell went around. Plate umpire Paul Clemens says swing, and it's 0-2. Lugo takes a deep breath. Overhead windup, left leg kick, the 0-2. Slider down and away. Still 1-ball, 2-strikes. Lugo figured, well, he almost chased the last one. Why not throw it again? Lugo delivers signals to Carter Jensen with the pitch calm on his right hip. The 1-2 pitch. Banking ball misses high. 2-2. That was a slider that did not slide. So Lugo's allowed a first inning run for his second straight start. He delivers. And Adell fouls a fastball straight back, still 2-2. Against the Blue Jays, Lugo threw 28 pitches in the first inning, gave up a run and a couple of hits. Over his last 4 innings, only 61 pitches and only 4 hits. He was much better after the first inning. Another 2-2. Low and outside, was never a strike, and the count's full, 3-2 on Joe Adell. Lugo's now thrown 18 pitches in this inning. Here's the payoff to Adell. Inside, nearly hit him. That's 4. So a 2-out walk puts Adell at first, and that brings up Nathaniel Lowe. So a 1-out double with an error that allowed DeLauder to get to third. A sacrifice lineout, hard hit balls, and now a 2-out walk. First pitch to the lefty Lowe. Over the inner edge, a called strike, and it's 0-1. Lowe froze in his stance. Clearly seemed to think it was inside, but he does not challenge. The Guardians already only have 1 challenge remaining today. The pitch, outside, 1-ball, 1-strike. Adell takes his lead at first, and the pitch. Breaking ball stays outside. It's 2-1. The lefties have had more success against Lugo this year. It was the case last year, too. Lefties are hitting 292 against him. Righties 256. Here's the pitch. Outside, 3-1. You put it all together, and Lugo's allowed a 279 average to his opponents. That's actually the second highest opponent's average among qualified pitchers. And Lugo's given up his fair share of hits this year. The pitch, fouled straight back, and it's 3-2. He is a pitcher that uses the defense behind him. 116 strikeouts in 150 and a third innings. The 3-2, Adell takes off, and Lowe pops it up foul, out of play off to the left. Still 3-2 on Nathaniel Lowe. Lugo has now eclipsed the number of starts that he made last year and the total number of innings. And the numbers are pretty similar. The biggest, most glaring difference is he's given up a lot more hits, but also vastly fewer home runs. The pitch. Low hits it in the air, deep left field. Rafe sprints back, stops shy of the track, looks up. It's off the very top of the wall and comes back in play. Adell's in to score from first. Lowe's at second. The third base umpire, Quinn Wolcott, signals home run. And so Nathaniel Lowe, who stopped at second base, now comes around third and finishes a two-run home run trot. And the Royals, who'd scored in the top of the first inning to take a 1-0 lead, now trail 3-1 in the bottom of the first. Lugo's only allowed one home run since the All-Star break. Now he's allowed a second. And a two-out, two-strike, opposite field home run at that. First pitch to Travis Bezzano. Just outside, ball one. And the ball came back in play, but third base ump Quinn Wolcott saw it come off the railing above the yellow line. The pitch. Bezzano hits it on the ground toward first. Vinny Pasquantino scoops it up glove side, takes it to the bag himself, and that ends the inning. So the Royals had a lead entering the bottom of the first. Now they trail. The Guardians scored three runs on two hits. There was a costly error in the inning. Nobody left on base. We go to the second at Progressive Field. Guardians 3, Royals 1.
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0: Day in Cleveland. Messick fires, and Rave takes a fastball over the outside corner, called strike. It's 1-1. Now, the Royals forced Messick to throw 31 pitches in the top of the first inning. He delivers, low and outside, two balls, one strike. 21 of those pitches came with two outs. Messick retired the first two batters. Then the Royals strung together three straight two-out hits. The pitch. Clip foul to the backstop. It's 2-2 on Rain. But the Guardians promptly responded bottom of the first inning. Chase DeLauder doubled and advanced to third on an error by Jack Caglione, bobbling the ball on the track in deep right center. Joe Adell drew a two-out walk after a sacrifice fly. Nathaniel Lowe in an opposite field two-run homer. Here's the 2-2 to Rave. Fastball knee high, just inside. And the count's full 3-2. Tyler Tolbert on deck, then Kyle Isbell, bottom third of the lineup. The pitch. Sliced foul, out of play off to the left, just below the upper deck. 3-2 on Rain. On the bottom of the first inning, Seth Lugo had Joe Adell in a two-strike count and Nathaniel Lowe in a two-strike count. The pitch. Fastball high, ball four. John Rave draws a rare walk from Parker Messick. It's only his sixth walk since the All-Star break.
1: This whole team, it feels like they're seeing the ball very well when they get in the batter's box. And we talk about you want to get a great pitcher, a great young pitcher, get him early. They only got the one run in the first inning, but he threw a lot of pitches in that inning, winning the game of attrition perhaps, and a nice long plate appearance there.
0: Now Tyler Tolbert has got a four-game hitting streak. And the pitch. Tolbert shows bunt, pulls back, spins, and ducks out of the way. That was a fastball up and in. And Tolbert's body was like a screwdriver, corkscrewing down into the batter's box, twisting away. And he gets the chin out of the way and the bat head too. One ball, no strikes on Tolbert. Angel Hanau is the Guardians' third baseman today. He's in on the edge of the grass at third. John Rabe takes his lead at first, right arm dangling in front of him. The 1-0 pitch. Tolbert takes a full swing, cracks it high in the air, deep right field. DeLauter's back all the way to the track, leaps and makes the grab right in front of the wall. Throw back to first on a bounce. Rabe slides back in safely ahead of the throw. Terrific play from Chase DeLauter with a full extension leap over the warning track dirt. He leapt from the grass onto the dirt and made the grab right in front of the wall. He takes away extra bases from Tolbert. DeLauter's made an impact in the first two innings today. One out in the top of the second. Here's Kyle Isbell. And now stays in on the grass at third. Messick delivers. And Isbell takes inside ball one. Royals down 3-1, top of the second inning. Trying to sweep the Guardians today. The Royals have won the first two games. They've already won the series. A fifth consecutive series win. Here's the pitch. Clipped into Hedges mid. And rolls out of his glove. A strike all the same. 1-1 on Isbell. The Royals are red hot. They've won 13 of their last 15 games. They've gone from a season high tying 24 games below 500. To now 62-75, 13 games below 500, still, sure, but heck of a lot better. Toss to first, Rays back with a dive. Now, the Royals were tied for the worst record in the American League at the All-Star break, 38-59. But they're 24-16 in the second half. That's the third best record in the American League. Here's the pitch. Isbell bounces it back in the middle. Might have hit Messick. It rolls to Rocchio behind the second base bag. He gloves and races to second. That forces out Rave. Isbell saved it first. No relay throw. Not sure if that got a piece of Messick or if he was able to successfully dodge it. There's a chopper right up the middle over the pitching rubber. The Guardians get the force out. Two gone in the top of the second. Runner on first for Carter Jensen. Royals down 3-1 in today's series finale. Here's the pitch. Outside, ball one. The only two teams that have been better than the Royals in the second half of this season in the American League are the Red Sox and the Rays. Here's the pitch. Over the outer half, a strike, and it's 1-1 on Jensen. He's 0-for-1 with a ground out today. Just 1-for-10 in this series, but the one hit was a homer. Snap throw to first. Isbell dives back safely. Messick retoes the third base side of the rubber. 25-year-old from Plant City, Florida. Pitched collegiately at Florida State. The 1-1. Jensen pops it up. Third base side. Foul ground. Hedges takes off the mask. Gives it a look. It's on the other side of the netting. And out of play, 1-2. The Guardians drafted Messick with the 54th overall pick in the 2022 draft. And he made his major league debut a little over 3 years later. It was August 20th of last year that Messick made his debut. He's making his 33rd career start today. After an all-star first half, he was an American League All-Star this year. Here's the pitch. Down and in. Two balls, two strikes on Jensen. That was a left-on-left changeup. see a ton of those. Here's the pitch. Fastball just low and away, and the count's full, 3-2. There have been a couple of pitches in this inning that Austin Hedges might have thought about challenging had he not burned a challenge in the first inning. And the pitch that he challenged in the first inning was not, relative to other challenges we've seen, particularly close. Full count on Jensen. The payoff pitch. Up and in, ball four. That was nowhere close. Austin Hedges thought it was going to be down and away. He leapt out of his crouch and lunged to the right to grab that pitch. That's the second walk of the inning for Parker Messen. He's now thrown 49 pitches, 27 for strikes. He has not had sharp command so far today. Runners on first and second with two outs for Bobby Witt Jr. Here comes Messick's 50th pitch today. And it's outside, ball one. Witt's 0-for-1 with a ground out. Entered today hitting .287, fourth best average in the American League. Here's the pitch. Bounce straight back, it's 1-1. Royals down 3-1, top of the second inning. Runners on first and second with two outs. Every run that has crossed the plate today has happened with two outs. Spin and a throw to second behind Isbell. He dives in safely. Travis Bizana covered. Feed was high. Bizana didn't really have a chance for a tag. Here's the pitch. That's low, 2-1. I say cross the plate with two outs. You know, the first run the Guardians scored in the bottom of the first was on a sacrifice fly. So when the pitch was thrown, there was one out. But when the run crossed the plate, there were two outs.
15: That's right.
0: By technicality. Messick delivers, and Witt smacks it right center field. Chase DeLauder angles over. He's got a beat. He makes the catch. Witt's out, and that ends the inning. And the Royals do not have a hit in the top of the second inning. That's despite having a couple of base runners. Messick walked a pair, and the Royals strand a pair. We go to the bottom of the second. Guardians 3, Royals 1.
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0: 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Bottom of the second inning at Progressive Field, the Royals trail the Guardians 3-1, despite having out-hit the Guardians 3-2. Seth Lugo delivers to Angel Henao. First pitch sinker over the outer half, called strike one. Lugo needed 28 pitches in the bottom of the first inning. Wound up giving up three runs on two hits. He delivers. A curveball drops in for a strike, 0-2. The big blow was the Nathaniel Lowe opposite field two-run homer with two strikes and two outs. Lugo was a strike away from ending the inning twice, but walked Joe Adell, then gave up the homer to Nathaniel Lowe. Here's the pitch. Sliced foul, third base side, out of play, into the seats. Still 0-2 on Angel Henao. Lugo delivers again. Just off the plate away, and it's 1-2. Henao is 22 years old. He's from the Dominican Republic, playing his 21st career game today. Here's the pitch. Breaking ball inside, and it's 2-2. Henao is 19 for 71 as a big leaguer. That's a .268 average. Three doubles and a homer. Switch hitter batting left. The pitch. Inside, and it's 3-2, and so this count has gone from 0-2 to 3-2. Lugo has not been able to put hitters away so far today. The payoff pitch. Slap down the left field line, tailing foul into the side netting. Still three balls and two strikes. So not only has Lugo been unable to get the out, but it's forced him to throw more pitches than necessary. Here comes another payoff to Henao. Hit on the ground to the right side. Tyler Tolbert scoots to his left, picks it up, throws to first. It's in time for the out. One away. Brings up Austin Hedges. He's doing the Guardians catching today. Not necessarily known for his offense. He is a career 190 hitter in nearly 900 career games. But he is enjoying an offensive renaissance this season. He's batting .261 in 70 games this year. The pitch. In for a strike, and it's 0-1. Compare that to last year when Hedges played 70 total games. He hit .161. He's been twice as good this year, more or less. The pitch. Popped a foul over the backstop netting and out of play off to our right, and it's 0-2. Hedges had 25 hits last season. He's got 47 hits this year. Much more of a threat against left-handed pitching than right-handed pitching. But always known for his defensive prowess and his clubhouse presence. Another 0-2. Curveball bounced back up the middle. Bobby Witt Jr. ranges to his left, picks it up on a short hop, throws from the right of second, and gets Hedges by a stride. Two outs in the bottom of the second. That brings up Brian Rocchio. Those are the kinds of plays that Bobby Witt Jr. makes look really easy, but really are not. He had to go a lot further to get that chopper and did not have as much time as it might appear. First pitch to Brian Rocchio. Curveball bends in for a strike, and it's 0-1. Those are the kinds of plays that lead to his Major League best outs above average total. The 0-1. Sinker just low. One ball, one strike.
1: It's also an example. His superhero skill set includes the great speed. Helps him get to balls quicker than a lot of infielders do.
0: The pitch. Another curveball perfectly placed on the low outside corner. 1-2 on the switch hitter, Rocchio. The Bobby Witt Jr. entered today with 25 outs above average, most by any player at any position. Well on his way to a third consecutive gold glove, and maybe another platinum glove, too. Here's the pitch. Fastball laced to center field. Kyle Isbell lines it up. He makes the catch. The inning is over. 1-2-3, bottom of the second from Seth Lugo. Much more efficient, too. That inning took 15 pitches. We go to the third. Guardians 3, Royals 1.
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1: First base right field line as Nathaniel Lowe chased it into foul territory and watched it roll by. Aguilón has already doubled down the right field line against a young man who's from the same area of the country as Jack, from the Tampa area. 0-1 the count. Parker Messick kicks and delivers, and a fastball's high. That one at 93 miles an hour. Opponents hitting just 206 against Parker Messick coming into this ballgame. Here's the 1-1. And a breaking ball misses down and away to Kags. He'll be followed by Salvador Perez, Vinny Pasquantino, the 3-4-5 batters. 25-year-old Messick facing 23-year-old Jack Caglione. Here's the pitch. Swing and a miss. Kags went down to a knee that time. Caglione went to Plant High School in Tampa. And Plant City is near Tampa, and that's where Messick went to high school. And there's a swing and a miss and a changeup down. And Caglione is down on strike. So who knows, maybe they faced each other in high school. Messick a couple years older. And they went to rival colleges. Of course, they're not in the same conference, Florida and Florida State. Florida for Caglione, Florida State for Messick. But who knows, their squads probably squared off at some point. Anyway, that is the second Messick strikeout on the day. And here's Salvi. First pitch to him is high for a ball. So Kags is one out of two today with a double. And Salvi will flip this one foul out of play off to the right. For Caglione, that was his 25th double on the year. Back in the first inning. And Royals cashed that in for their first run of the day. Their only run to this point. Now the 1-1. Salvi tried to get out of the way and a pitch in. They appealed to see if the head of the bat went through the hitting zone. It did not on appeal. So no swing for Salvi on that pitch inside. 2-1 the count. Salvi has hit down four straight games with his RBI bloop single to the opposite field today. Up for a second time. 2-1 pitch, swing, hard hit ground ball to short, played in the outfield grass by Rocchio. He'll throw across to the first baseman low, and Salvi is retired. Two up, two down here in the third inning. And Vinny Pasquantino will bat. Then he singled to right field his first time up. He's a 291 career hitter against Cleveland, over 40 games in his young career. And he's facing Parker Messick now. Lefty, lefty, nobody on, two down. Infield swung around to the right. Here's the pitch. And it's a fastball and it's a called strike. Royals haven't seen Messick before today. In spring training back in mid-March, the Royals had a split squad day where they were playing the Angels at home, and they had a road group playing the Guardians at their place. As Vinny fouls that pitch out of play down to the left side. And Messick was facing that group of Royals down in Goodyear at the Cleveland ballpark. Most of the Royals starters were in surprise. And Vinny actually went down to face Messick just to see him a couple of times. Next pitch, and he lays off the pitch low. He was really the only regular who was in the Royals lineup for that road game when the Royals had a split squad that day. And so we got at least a couple of at-bats to see this guy 6 months ago. 5 months ago. There's a high fly ball, shallow right center. Rocchio, the shortstop, calling everybody else off. He'll make the catch in shallow right center, and the Royals go 1-2-3. We go to the bottom of inning number three with the Guardians leading 3-1.
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1: We come to you from the IBEW Local 124 broadcast booth. Top of the order for Cleveland here in the third against the righty Seth Lugo. Stephen Kwan stands in. Left-handed batter looks at a strike from Lugo. Stephen Kwan, Chase DeLauder, Jose Ramirez, top of their batting order. Third baseman Lofton in on the cut of the grass with his left-handed batter up there. And there's a foul off by Kwan. He just got a piece of it. And he's in the hole here 0-2. He's only struck out 53 times, Kwan, as he's walked 70 times. 17 more walks than strikeouts for Stephen Kwan. That's kind of plate discipline he demonstrates. Looks up on the bat, 0-2. Here's the pitch. Breaking ball, grounded to the right side. Vinny Pasquantino will glove it. He'll flip to Lugo, race to the bag, safe at first. Might have been a tie, but it called safe on a bang-bang play. Adrian Johnson putting his arms to either side, and Kwan apparently beats it out.
23: Kwan was hustling the whole way, and you could tell based on the way that ball was bouncing, where Vinny was, and the strength of the toss, that it was going to be a close play at first. And Vinny had to charge in and come away from the line a little bit, and so there was more distance to cover for both the ball and for Lugo.
1: So runner at first base, Kwan on for the first time today. He's got 9 steals. Vinny holds him, and here's DeLauder, left-handed hitter, looking at a curve for a strike. DeLauder doubled and scored the first Cleveland run, the first of 3 in the first inning today. Cleveland leads 3-1 now in the third inning. DeLauder, the rookie, hitting 329 in August, 286 overall. Here's the pitch, and fastball misses inside from Seth Lugo. DeLauder, one of 3 rookies in their lineup today to go along with their starting pitcher. A 4th rookie starter for them today, Messick. There's a liner to center field. That's a base hit. And right to Isbell. Stopping at second will be Kwan. So an infield hit and then a line drive to center. And Cleveland's in business with Jose Ramirez coming up. Ramirez has had a tough year against the Royals. Kind of a tough year for him overall. He came in hitting 240 with 10 home runs. He drove in the first Cleveland run with a sacrifice fly, a fly out to center in that first inning. Runners in scoring position, hitting 204 this year. He'll take an off-speed pitch down and in for ball one. Ramirez in his career has 32 home runs against the Royals on 186 games, 270 lifetime against KC, but a 161 this year. 1-0 in the pitch and a breaking ball fouled off. You just hope that his career numbers don't cause his down season against the Royals to revert back to normal for him. The Royals not just seeing him today, but they'll see him at the end of the year, the final three games of the year. Cleveland will be in KC. Swing and a foul out of play off to the left. And that game, those games certainly could be significant for Cleveland. It would really be a kick if somehow they were significant for the Royals. The Royals are going to have to do a lot more winning between now and then, but the trend they're on, they're headed that way, but they got to do a lot more winning to make that weekend important for the standings for both teams. 1-2, and it misses down and away, pops out of Carter's glove, but he keeps it within reach.
23: Well, one thing's for sure, they'll be significant. That whole homestand could be significant. It's the White Sox in town before the Guardians come to town.
1: Final week of the season will be in Kansas City. White Sox and then Cleveland. 2-2 in the pitch. And it misses low.
23: You know, at the outset of the season, we looked at that homestand, and given the way the division's been, we thought, oh, you know what? The division could be decided that homestand. Little did we know that the two teams likely deciding between would not include the Royals.
1: Three balls, two strikes on Ramirez, batting left-handed in the pitch. And he takes a pitch high, ball four. That loads him up. Ramirez walks for the 56th time. He's another guy with incredible plate discipline. He came into today with 59 strikeouts. That's his 56th walk.
23: Now, it's not to say that the Royals couldn't make a run at the division the same way that they could make a run at a wild card. And there is some precedent. On this date last year, the Guardians were 10.5 games back of the Tigers, the American League Central. And the Tigers plummeted from the skies, and the Guardians rose from the depths and won the division. They finished their season 21-8. That was on this date last year.
1: Amazing.
23: So the Royals are 11 games back of the White Sox as of today. Basically the same.
1: So you're saying there's a chance.
23: I'm saying there's a chance.
1: White Sox have a 4.5 game lead in the division over Cleveland at the moment. Bases are loaded for Joe Adell, the former Angel. Nobody down. First pitch, swinging a foul back. Adell on the year is 1 out of 10 with the bases loaded, although that one hit was a home run. 0-1 in the pitch, and a slow curve swung on and missed. That one coming in at 69 miles an hour, and he gets ahead. Lugo does 0-2 on Joe Adell. Royals have the infield back with the bases loaded, nobody out. Hoping for a double play ball. Here's the pitch. And a breaking ball is fouled off. How about a strikeout, then a double play ball?
23: You know, the strikeout has been elusive so far today. Lugo's gotten to two strikes just fine, but he hasn't been able to find that put-away pitch.
1: Lugo leads the pitching staff in terms of ground ball double plays turned behind him. He's had 18 of them turned this year. 0-2 right now in the pitch. And a fastball misses down and away. It's 1-2 on right-handed hitting Joe Adell, who Cleveland traded for at the deadline, not just for this year, but he'll be with Cleveland at least next year as well. Still under control next year. 1-2 on him now. From the belt, now the pitch. Breaking ball, line drive down the left field line. That's down for a hit. It's going to go to the fence. One run is in. Two runs are in. It's a two-run double for Joe Adell, and Cleveland's lead is 5-1.
23: Well, it's more two-strike damage against Seth Lugo. He had Joe Adell at a two-strike count in the first inning, wound up issuing a two-out walk. Then Nathaniel Lowe had a two-strike count. Nathaniel Lowe wound up hitting a two-run homer. And now in this inning, Joe Adell was in a two-strike count before a two-run double.
1: And that came on that slow curveball at 68 miles an hour. Batter now Nathaniel Lowe is second and third. Nobody out, infield in.
23: By the way, Stephen Kwan, who started this inning with an infield hit, was down on the count 0-2. Jose Ramirez was down on the count 1-2 before drawing a walk.
1: 0-1 on left-handed hitting Nathaniel Lowe, who homered his first time up, now takes a pitch high. Hit an opposite field two-run homer in the first inning, his 15th on the year. Cleveland had won 7 in a row coming into this series. The Royals have beaten them the last couple of days. They've been a hot club. Here's the 1-1. Swing and a fly ball right center. This should get another run. And Isbell over to make the catch. Tagging at third is Ramirez. There's the catch. Here comes Ramirez home to score the 6th Cleveland run. They lead it 6-1 here in the third inning. Adell stays at second base. So a three-run first inning and now a three-run third inning. And the Royals are digging a bigger hole they're going to have to climb out of. Increasingly bigger hole. I'll tell you, August cannot end soon enough for Seth Lugo. It's been a very rough month, his roughest month of the year. And here is Bazana, the rookie second baseman, left-handed batter, standing in and looking at ball one. Seth came in with a 6.41 ERA this month. 0-1. Look at second. Now the pitch, swing, and a high fly ball to right field. Caglione waiting under it. And he will make the catch. And there's the second out as Adell stays at second base. So back-to-back fly ball outs. But the first of those fly ball outs brought in a run. The third of the inning. So 6-5-0 for Cleveland. 1-3-1 for the Royals. And at the plate will step their rookie third baseman today. Switch hitting Angel Henao, who's 2 for his last 18. This is a young man that started the year at Double A in the Cleveland organization. Here he is in the big leagues. Batting left-handed against Lugo, the pitch. Swing, and he taps it foul. Lugo's also, he's had a bad August. The road has been rough for him all year. He's got a 5.35 road ERA. His ERA at home is under 4. It's the 8th worst among American League pitchers, that 5.35 road earned run average. Here's the pitch, and a curve misses outside. So the good news for Seth is his next couple starts, going to be at home. The Royals have a nice long homestand beginning Tuesday night, a 9-gamer beginning with the Marlins Tuesday night. Here's the 1-1. Breaking ball fouled off. The Marlins, by the way, they've been struggling on the road, struggling mightily. They are 5-16 on the road since the All-Star break, the Marlins are. That's who we'll see Tuesday, Wednesday, Thursday. Royals hoping to make that record even worse down the road. There's a pitch down low. 2-2 the count. On the batter, Henao. Spelled G-E-N-A-O, native of the Dominican. 22 years old. Here's the 2-2 pitch, and a breaking ball is fouled off by Henao. And that pitch count has climbed to 70 for Lugo.
2: Now, speaking of the Marlins, they got walked off yesterday. Nationals' first walk-off win all season. The Marlins did win this afternoon, early this morning, 6-2. They beat the Nationals.
1: So they got their sixth road win since the All-Star break today. There's a wave and a miss. He tried to check his swing and a pitch up, but he went around, and there is Seth Lugo's first strikeout on the day. But three more runs crossed the plate for the home team. We go to the fourth. It is 6-1 Cleveland.
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1: Long way to go. And the first pitch from Parker Messick. This is high for a ball. The Royals got one from him in the first inning. And they've had some base runners since, but that's all they've scored today. And Lofton looks at a strike. So the Royals are seeing him a second time through the order now. Again, they've never faced this 25-year-old lefty until today. In his second year, but he wasn't up enough last year for that to take away his rookie designation this year. Here's the 1-1. And a swing and a chopper to third. Coming in, Hanau has it. And he'll fire across. And Lofton is 0 for third. Coming in, Hanau has it. And he'll fire across. And Lofton is 0 for 2. A strikeout on the ground. Now that'll bring up John Rave, who drew a

0: been a great trip for the Royals. Obviously, a win would be better. Here's the 0-1 and a foul off. If you would have said coming on this trip, the Royals are going to go 4-2 and win 2 out of 3 in both Toronto and Cleveland, I think a lot of folks would have said, I'll take that. But you win the first two, you get greedy. You want to win the third. And the Royals began the day 6.5 back. As we look at the wild card standing, kind of hard to imagine, but 6.5 back of Cleveland for the final wild card spot. A win would put them 5.5 back. Of course, a loss would move them 7.5 back. Still a long journey, but they would creep a little closer. That one missed low 1-2. And the pitch from Messick. It's in the dirt 2-2.
1: See, that's the thing. Because of the hole that the Royals are in, the rest of this way, starting today, the entire month of September, all of these head-to-head matchups against teams that the Royals are chasing, they are must-win games.
0: Yeah, they're playoff games. Here's the 2-2 and a swing and a foul off. The Royals to go 500, which might get you that third wild card this year. To get to 500, they need to go 19-6, which that is red hot, right? But the record they needed to get to 500 a week ago was a lot more daunting than 19-6. Here's the pitch. And it's called strike three, and Rave is rung up, and that's the third K on the day for Messick. So 19-6 would get you to 81-81 at this point, including today, which, again, that would be red hot. They've been red hot. They'd have to stay red hot this final month. Really, 4 weeks from today is the end of the season. Here's Tyler Tolbert. He is playing second base today, flat out to right. His first time up, nice catch by DeLauder out there to take a hit away from him. And here he looks at a strike.
1: And again, I'll point to what the Guardians did last year and what the Tigers did 2 years ago.
0: Yeah, it's been done. Here's the next one. Swing and a miss by Tolbert.
1: Now, they didn't necessarily have to jump as many teams, but they finished as strong as you could. Guardians went 21-8 down the stretch last year. 2 years ago, the Tigers went 18-8 down the stretch to leap into a playoff spot. And when everybody had written both of those teams off by the beginning of August.
0: 0-2 now on Tolbert, and the pitch is a fastball high. Again, the Royals haven't had a sweep in this city, in this ballpark, since 2003. And there's a fastball, and it's called strike three, and that's a 1-2-3 inning. And suddenly, Messick has set down 7 in a row. That's his fourth K on the day. We go to the home fourth. Cleveland leads it 6-1.
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1: 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And it will be Seth Lugo back to work now trying to hold down this Cleveland offense. They'll send up the 8-9-1 hitters, Austin Hedges, Brian Rocchio, and Stephen Kwan. Right-handed hitting Hedges stands in. First pitch, wave and a miss. And a breaking ball from Lugo. Hedges grounded to short his first time up. Cleveland 3 in the first, 3 in the third. Royals only run came in the top of the first, so they had a brief

0: 1-0 lead. Now Lugo has the dual role here of trying to hold down the other team and also give his team as much length as he can. There's a breaking ball down and away. Now the Royals have tomorrow off, so the bullpen will get a complete day of rest tomorrow, of course, going into this 9-game homestand that starts Tuesday night. Here's the 1-1 now from Lugo. And a breaking ball misses outside. Lugo has 14 quality starts. He is giving his team a chance to win most nights and days. He's tied for fifth most in the American League in terms of quality starts. There's a called strike. Obviously, today, not one of those days, but he's given his team a chance more often than not. But the American League Central, for some reason, how crazy is it? His whatever it is, some voodoo curse that the division has against Lugo at the moment, we want to see broken. He has not won a game against the American League Central since September 4th of 24 against the Guardians. He's 0-8 against the division since then, Jake, with a 5.84 ERA against the Central Division. It's hard to imagine that because he's a quality pitcher. He's obviously beating the other divisions, and there's a lot of good teams in the other divisions.
1: I'll be honest. I think it's actually a fairly simple explanation. It's exposure.
0: Here's Rocchio now. Switch hitter bats left-handed. And he takes a pitch upstairs.
1: The same way that Tarek Skubal's numbers against the American League Central are not nearly as good as against other divisions, I think Lugo might be suffering from the same thing.
0: Here's the 1-0. Swinging a foul back, 1-1.
1: I mean, he's such a crafty pitcher with so many options and so many weapons.
0: Get a book on him.
1: But when you get a book on him, well, then he has to make another adjustment. And usually he's brilliant at that.
0: Here's the 1-1 now to Rocchio, the number 9 hitter. And he takes it high.
1: Well, the way baseball is nowadays, you could be the best in baseball and making an adjustment. The more a team sees you, the harder it's going to be.
0: Rocchio waits. He'll swing and chop it foul off to the right.
1: I think that's especially true for teams like the ones in our division that don't necessarily have the same amount of position player turnover as maybe other divisions do. There aren't as many free agents coming in and out.
0: 2-2, and now the pitch and a breaking ball fouled off. Well, it'll take a lot of offense for today to be the day he breaks that streak, that stretch that goes back to September of 24. But again, he wants to give his team as much quality and as much length as he can today. But his pitch count's up to 81 right now. Here comes number 82 on a 2-2 pitch. Swing and a sharply hit ground ball to the second baseman, Tolbert. He'll throw to first. He threw it wide. Vinny comes off the bag, lays the tag on Rocchio for the second out of the inning.
1: To your
0: nice
1: point,
0: play by Vinny.
1: To your point, it is a wild thing to not have a statistical win because it's not like every game he's pitched against
0: right.
1: the Central.
0: He's had some decisions with
1: bad.
0: Right.
1: He's
0: right.
1: had quality starts. Right. He's had some really good outings.
0: And he's also a guy that, you know, in this day and age, relatively speaking, goes deeper into games than a lot of pitchers do. So he'd have more chances for wins, you would think. Anyway, here's Kwan standing in, taking a pitch outside.
1: Oh, man, the fact that it hasn't happened in almost two full seasons now.
0: Yeah.
1: It's remarkable.
0: Seth programs the next pitch into his PitchCom device, the 1-0 pitch. Fastball is a little bit low on Kwan, who got the third inning three-run rally started with an infield hit, hustling up the first baseline. He's 1-2 today. They shade him around to the right on the infield with the exception of third baseman Lofton. The pitch swing and a shot toward the alley in right center. That's down for a hit. Caglione slipped, and Kwan's going to get another base out of it. He slipped on the wet grass. It rained all morning here. Of course, the infield was covered. The outfield was not. And Kags tried to plant his feet, and they just went out from under him. And so Kwan is on at second base now with two down.
1: Oh, you hope that however he slipped does not affect the right ankle. Well, the soreness in his right ankle that he was dealing with at the beginning of this road trip that kept him out of the series opener in Toronto. We hope that this is not something that aggravates that
0: no
1: or
0: question.
1: Causes another issue.
0: No question. Batter is Chase DeLauder. He's 2-for-2, double single, and he swings and lines went into the alley in right center. That's going to go all the way to the warning track and to the wall. Coming around third, coming home to score is Kwan. It's an RBI double for DeLauder, and the Cleveland lead is 7-1. And DeLauder is 3-for-3 with two doubles today, and there's his first RBI on the day. He came in red hot. He's had a great August, too. Not quite a Jack Caglione August, but he came in hitting 329 this month. And in the last game, either of these teams... play in August. He's 3-for-3. That's his 60th RBI for the rookie, Chase DeLauder. He's at second with two down for Jose Ramirez, who stands in, takes an off-speed pitch a little bit high. Cleveland stays home. They have tomorrow off here. They are beginning a 10-game homestand this weekend here. The next pitch. Swing and a high fly ball deep to right. Caglione back. Caglione to the fence. It is gone, and it's a two-run homer for Jose Ramirez. That's his first homer against the Royals this season. And this is a big lead now. 9-1 Cleveland on top as Ramirez hits his 33rd career home run against the Royals. That's more than any active player in the major leagues. 33rd. And he's driven in three today. He now has 110 RBIs in his career against the Royals here in his 187th game against them.
1: Stu, that's also his first home run since his Hammett injury. He had not homered since coming back from injury.
0: Here's Joe Adell, right-handed batter, standing in looking at a strike. And the Royals have movement in their bullpen right now as Lugo's at butt throw his 90th pitch on the day. Here's the wind in the 0-1 pitch from Seth. Swing and a miss and a fastball. 0-2 the count on Joe Adell.
1: It looks like Connor Thomas out there getting loose.
0: Left-hander in the Royals pen. The Royals with two lefties now. Connor Thomas and Anthony Ghost. Ghost was great yesterday. Five up, five down. Adell goes over to the on-deck circle, do a little work on the handle of his bat. Now he's ready to stand back in there.
1: Stu, this is now a career-high 9 runs allowed for Lugo today.
0: That tells you what a good career he's had. This is quite the outlier, but here's the 0-2, and a breaking ball is fouled off to the right. The Royals, again, they have 4 wins in their pocket on this trip, and they have won the series, so taking 2 out of 3 is a big deal here. Obviously, you want a sweep. The miracles can happen even today, but we knew Parker Messick was going to be a tough one for the Royals to handle, most likely, and they got one against him, but only one in that first inning as the fastball is fouled back, and it's 0-2, and meanwhile, it's been a world of threes for the Guardians today. Breaking ball is lined to left field, a base hit, and Joe Adell is on for a third time today. A walk, a two-run double, and now a two-out single to left field, and that's going to be it. 93 pitches in. Lugo is finished for the day. Connor Thomas, left-hander, is going to come on with Cleveland leading this game 9-1.
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0: 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And the new pitcher is left-hander Connor Thomas, uniform number 50. He has bounced around quite a bit in his young career. This year with Atlanta and the Royals, 6 ball games, a 13.06 ERA. He tossed a scoreless 7th inning Tuesday night in Toronto. He has not allowed a run in each of his first 4 outings with the Royals after yielding a run in each of his first 4 career major league games. So as a Royal, things have settled down quite nicely for him so far. He's going to inherit a runner at first with two down here in the Cleveland fourth inning. And left-handed hitting Nathaniel Lowe will stand in. He's driven in three of the nine runs today, a two-run homer and a sacrifice fly. The lefty deals, and a fastball misses Lowe for a ball. Native of Georgia, grew up a Braves fan. He works on the third base side of the rubber. The lefty looks right at the runner at first. Now deals the swing and a chopper to the right side. Big hop for Tolbert. Throws from the outfield grass into Vinny at first. And there is the third out of the inning. Joe Adell is stranded. But Cleveland puts up three. We go to the fifth. Cleveland leads it 9-1.
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1: Dick and Kyle Isbell takes outside. That's ball one. Austin Hedges challenges.
9: The catcher is challenging the pitch.
1: The Guardians only have one challenge left, but it is also an eight-run game. That pitch was a strike, so Hedges was right this time.
9: Cleveland has one challenge remaining.
1: 0-1 on Izzy. Deep breath from Messick, and he delivers. And there's a strike. It's 0-2. Messick has now retired seven straight batters since issuing a walk to Carter Jensen, which at the time was his second walk of the second inning. Here's the pitch. That's low, 1-2. And he is now locked in. He threw 53 pitches, 29 for strikes in the first two innings, 26 pitches, 17 for strikes the last two innings. The pitch. That's over the outer edge. Called strike three. Isbell's down looking. Messick now has five strikeouts today, and he's retired eight consecutive batters. Back at the top of the lineup, and Carter Jensen. Glad you're hanging out with us today. We're coming to you live from the IBEW Local 124 broadcast booth. With Stu and Eric, I'm Jake. First pitch to Jensen, and that's low for ball one. Royals down 9-1, top of the fifth. Messick delivers, and it's outside. Two balls, no strikes. Sweeps are hard things. And the Royals have not swept a series here since 2003. Here's the pitch. Jensen bounds it right back up the middle, a base hit into center field. And Jensen's on base for his second time. He's got a one-out single. Think about it this way. The last time the Royals swept a series here in Cleveland, Carter Jensen had not yet been born. He was about 2 weeks shy of being born in early July of 2003. How do you like that? First pitch to Bobby Witt Jr. Just low, ball one.
0: I mean, just winning a series here, obviously, but after that note, in itself is quite an accomplishment this weekend, even though today, to this point, been very disappointing. Taking two out of three, if that's the way it winds up, that's a pretty good weekend.
1: Here's the 1-0 pitch. Hit in the air, foul. First base side out of play. The count's now 1-1 on Bobby Witt Jr. Well, the Royals' series win here is just the fifth series win for the Royals at Progressive Field since 2016. Well, there you go. The 1-1 outside, 2-1. That is five series wins in 28 series going back over the last decade. It started to rain now at Progressive Field. 2-1 pitch. Hit in the air, right center field. Chase DeLauder got a late break, but he's underneath it and makes the catch in the gap and Witt's out. Two gone.
0: First 2016 significant because that was the year Cleveland came within a whisker of winning their first World Series since 1948, but they obviously had a great team that year, and they've been the dominant team of the division most of the time since then, or majority of the time. And the Royals were still in their championship window. They were the defending champions in 16, but of course 16 and 17, the Royals fell short, couldn't get back to the postseason, and then the rebuild began.
1: First pitch to Kags, and he hits it in the air, deep left field. Adell shuffles back, still on the move, toward the warning track, in front of the fence. He's got room to make the catch in the raindrops. Kags is out, that ends the inning. A one-out single, but nothing more in the fifth against Parker Messi. Well, it started to rain here in Cleveland, but it's already felt like it's been pouring. We go to the bottom of the fifth. Royals are down 9-1.
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1: 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What's that special kind of mustard they have here in Cleveland? It's like a brownish mustard. See it all over the ballpark. Connor Thomas delivers. First pitch to Travis Bezzano, bounced softly right side. Thomas off the bump, picks it up with his glove, dives to first, tags the bag, he got him. A terrific play from the lefty, Connor Thomas. He fell off the mound in the third base side and then a dead sprint toward the first base bag. Picked up the chopper on the backhand and made the play all by himself. He's now got the dirtiest jersey you'll ever see from a pitcher.
0: Pitchers are athletes. That's the headline. That was a heck of a play. My goodness.
1: He's got brown dirt covering that royal blue jersey and the gray pants. Lost his cap in the process, too.
0: They say that when the ball leaves your hand as a pitcher, you become the fifth infielder, and he truly was there. That was a great infield play by the pitcher.
1: I mean, the way that he dove toward the first base bag, it was kind of like he was doing a tarp slide, but without the tarp.
0: And
1: and with a baseball.
0: Pizzana had the courtesy and the decency to leap over him and not step on his back because he was right in his way.
1: First pitch to Angel Henao, now batting right-handed. That's ball one. Royals down 9-1 in the bottom of the fifth. Base is empty, one out. The pitch over the inner edge, a strike, and it's 1-1. Thomas delivers, and Henao swings and misses, and the count's now 1-2. Bertman's mustard, that was it. It's like a spicy brown mustard. Got it all over the ballpark here. The pitch, inside, two balls, two strikes. Tried it once, wasn't for me. But that's okay.
0: Yeah, I'm not sure I've...
1: The pitch, hit on the ground towards shortstop, right at Bobby Witt Jr. He's got it, and the throw to first is in time, two outs. Eric's wondering if it's got horseradish in it. I don't know. I know that it's brown. It's quite literally described as brown mustard, as opposed to the yellow mustard.
0: They probably offered at the football games then.
1: Which are, I hope, the only two possible colors of mustard. Nobody wants green mustard. Here's Austin Hedges, and Thomas delivers up and away, ball one. Royals down 9-1 in the fifth. That's why we're talking about mustard colors. Thomas delivers, and skies it. Shallow center field. Kyle Isbell's there. Now drifts a couple of paces back. And takes the catch. The inning is over. 1-2-3 inning for Connor Thomas. Four up, four down. He's wiping some of the dirt off his jersey while he walks off the mound. A great play from Thomas to open the inning. We go to the sixth. Royals down 9-1.
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0: The first inning. Parker Messick still in. The rookie lefty deals a strike called on Salvi, who has hits in four straight games. He has four hits in the series, four out of 11 now. So a bloop single that drove in a run and a ground out for him. And the pitch is in the dirt. One ball, one strike. Messick is at 93 pitches, this rookie. We thought maybe they lift him after five. They have a day off tomorrow. He's well above his previous high in terms of innings compiled this year. There's a pitch fouled out of playoff to the right. But they know him a lot better than we do, and they're letting him pitch this sixth inning. He has certainly earned it with what he's done. He's given up just one run on four hits. His 25-year-old rookie lefty. Now they do have action in their pen. And the 1-2 to Salvi. Swing and a fly ball. Shallow right down the line. DeLauder on the move. And he'll make a basket catch right along the right field line as he was coming over toward the line. And the last moment he had to cut in toward the infield. And he made a nice little basket catch out there. And Salvi is retired. And that'll bring up Vinny Pasquantino to face Messick. Vinny has a base hit to right and a pop to short. It is 9-1 Cleveland. We're in the top of the sixth inning. The Royals are guaranteed no worse than a 4-2 road trip and a 2-out-of-3 weekend here. Now time is called before the pitch is thrown. Now we're ready to go. Messick from the third base side of the rubber. Rears back. Deals a pitch low to Vinny Pasquantino. He has recorded back-to-back games in which he's reached three times. Then he had yesterday off. Here's the pitch, and it's a called strike. We talked a lot about the Royals' struggles against lefties this year, and the struggles are real. They're 13-28 when they face a left-handed starter, and it might be 13-29 after today. We'll see. There's a high drive to left center field. Kwan coming in and over toward left center. Waits under it, makes the catch. Two up, two down for Messick here in the sixth inning. So the Royals 13-28. Yesterday they won a game started by a lefty. That was Foster Griffin. He wasn't involved in the decision, but he was the starter. So the Royals got their 13th win against a lefty starter yesterday. They swept a series against the Athletics at home recently where there was three lefties they beat. Here is a called strike on Nick Lofton. So the Royals, with their win yesterday, move up two spots. They were worst in baseball against lefties before the week, and now the next pitch is down low to Lofton, who's 0-2 today. And they've passed both the Angels and the Pirates, who are below them now in the stat of success when a opposite team puts a lefty on the mound. There's a pitch down low. 2-1 now on Lofton. The Royals against a right-handed starter, they're 49-47. They have a winning record when they face right-handed starters. Here's a pitch down low. And obviously you face more righties than lefties, but it's been a problem this season. It was not last year, but it has been this year. 3-1 pitch. Swing and a liner down the right field line, and that's going to be an extra base hit. Up against the fence, Lofton makes the turn. He'll head to second. He's in with a double with two down. Nick Lofton having a career year, a breakout season for him. Two-out opposite field double down that right field line, and the Royals have a man in scoring position for John Rave. Nick Lofton's 23rd double on the year. Great to see. It's unfortunate. A lot of the playing time he's gotten is because Michael Garcia has been on the injured list so long, but Lofton's taking advantage of the opportunity. And Rave, the batter now, taking a pitch high. Nick Lofton has already established career highs in games played, hits, runs scored, home runs, and RBIs this year. And there's a fly ball into right center, and this will be Kwan in the alley. He's there to make the catch and end the inning. So Lofton doubles. The Royals unable to bring him home. To the bottom of the sixth, we go 9-1 Guardians.
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0: For being our Sonic Slam contestant, Janet Goody from Holden, Missouri, receives two tickets to a future Royals home game and a $10 reloadable My Sonic card. We go to the bottom of the sixth inning. The Guardians come up. Number nine hitter Brian Rocchio, their switch hitting shortstop, who came in hitting .248 on the year. He's been slumping of late, but plays very good, real good defense out there at short. Six for his last 37 now, with his 0 for 2 so far today. He's facing Connor Thomas, the Royals' second pitcher on the day. This is his third inning of relief, and the first pitch fastball swung on and missed. Well, Parker Messick has gone six innings. You figure now he's probably done at 105 pitches. Held the Royals to one first inning run, and that was it. And there's a called strike. And Jake mentioned it earlier. It's worth repeating the accomplishment. Messick's had a lot of great accomplishments this year. 1-1 on Rocchio. Now the pitch in the lefty and a wave and a miss. He has allowed two runs or fewer now in 10 straight starts. And he's the first Cleveland pitcher since Gaylord Perry. And to get to double digits, he did it 11 times in 74 to do it 10 straight starts in a single season. Two or fewer runs. And there's a ground ball to third. Coming in, playing the short hop smoothly as Lofton. Fires on the run to first. To get Rocchio, and another good play at third by Lofton. So 10 straight starts of allowing two or fewer runs for Parker Messick, making a great case for Rookie of the Year. He lowered his ERA slightly, giving up one run. He's been so good that one run over six innings doesn't change his ERA much. It drops it from 2.50 to 2.46 for Messick, who presumably is done. The batter is Kwan, left-handed batter. And he takes a fastball inside for ball.
1: Now, what Messick has done this year is yet another example of why Rookie of the Year needs to be split. Why there needs to be a pitcher category for Rookie of the Year.
0: 1-0 pitch, and it's a called strike on the inside corner.
1: And it's likely going to be Kevin McGonigal in the American League, and vastly deservingly so. He's been incredible, but Parker Messick has also been incredible.
0: He only has a chance every fifth day to be incredible. Here's the next pitch. It's inside, and it's 2-1.
1: It's just so much more difficult to make an impact as a rookie pitcher than as a rookie position player. Even just to qualify
0: 2-1
1: as a pitcher is more difficult as a rookie.
0: You're right. Kwan waits, and he'll foul one off.
1: And so I just think we ought to, as a collective, establish that there's a Cy Young-ish version for rookies.
0: 2-2, and the pitch, and it's upstairs. Top of my head, I know there's precedent for splitting awards. Like, I think Rookie of the Year, did it used to be for all of baseball, or maybe the Cy Young was for all of baseball, then they eventually awarded a Cy Young in each league. Things like that over time have happened. 3-2 now on Kwan. And the pitch. And that's ball four, and Kwan will toss the bat toward the third base dugout. Carter Jensen says, not so fast. He is challenging here. We look up on the big board in left center. And Carter was wrong. Kwan was right to toss the bat. It was ball four. So Connor Thomas allows his first base runner. He had retired the first five he had faced. He came on in relief of Seth Lugo. Had a rough one today. Seth gave up 9 runs on 9 hits. In 3 2/3 innings, 2 strikeouts, 2 walks, 2 home runs. And he threw 93 pitches in those 3 2/3. And Connor Thomas came on in relief. Here's DeLauder, left-handed hitter, standing in, taking a pitch inside. Runner at first, one out for Cleveland here in the bottom of the sixth.
1: To your question and to your point, I don't remember which award was for just everybody and then split, but they did establish a reliever of the year award.
0: It was a 1-0 pitch, fouled off.
1: That was in the 1970s, and it was just a little over a decade ago that the Rolaids Relief Award, the Reliever of the Year, became the Mariano Rivera Reliever of the Year Award in the American League and the Trevor Hoffman Reliever of the Year Award in the National League. So there's precedent for establishing new awards.
0: Here's the 1-1. And it's a ball taken inside.
1: You know, for rookie pitchers in the National League, call it the Fernando Valenzuela Award. In the American League, name it after Mark Fidrich, the greatest rookie season for an American League pitcher ever.
0: 2-1 on DeLauder, the pitch, and he takes it a little bit low. So the Cy Young Award was originally given to the best pitcher in the major leagues, but in 1967, they split it up, and they had a Cy Young winner beginning almost 60 years ago to have Cy Youngs in each league. 3-1 pitch, ground ball hit through the right side, a base hit. Stephen Kwan will make the turn, head to third. And Chase DeLauder is 4-for-4. Two singles, two doubles, an RBI, two runs scored. What a rookie season he's having. Speaking of great rookies, he has driven in 60 runs. He's got an OPS north of 800. And he's on at first, and that brings up Jose Ramirez as Connor Thomas, who hasn't pitched very much for the Royals. Here he is pitching in a third inning of work for him. And he had been perfect through the first five batters, now walking a single with one out. Let's see if he can take care of a very tough hitter to face, and Jose Ramirez, who will bat right-handed against him. Petey Halpin's going to run at first for DeLauder, who's been nursing a hamstring injury. There's a liner the other way, a base hit over to play at Caglione. Coming in to score is Kwan, and it's a 10-1 Cleveland lead. So Ramirez has driven in five runs today, five of their 10 runs. Stopping at second was DeLauder. So DeLauder having a huge day. Ramirez having a huge day. Joe Adell is having a very big day as well. He's due up now. Brian Sweeney out for a mound visit. Joe Adell, their left fielder they picked up from the Angels at the trade deadline. He drew a walk in the first inning, came home to score. Then a two-run double in the third inning, and then a single in the fourth inning. So he's reached all three times he's been up there today. And Brian Sweeney will head back to the Royals dugout. Connor Thomas grabs the rosin bag and will try to eat up another out or two at least, you would hope. You would think that's the goal. The Royals do have a righty loosening. I believe that's Jose Kwas. It is Kwas in the Royals pen out in right center. Joe Adell, right-handed batter, stands in the pitch. Swing and a soft liner into center, drops in for a hit. The Lauder comes around third. He will score the 11th Cleveland run. Joe Adell has been on all four times he's been up. He has three hits and he has three RBI. So several Guardians, especially the guys at the top of the order, having big days. First five hitters all are having big days.
1: Well, the Royals held the Guardians to three total runs the first two games of this series. They were 1-for-14 with runners in scoring position. It has been the opposite end of the spectrum today. And the Guardians have 11 runs. And they are 4-for-6 with runners in scoring position.
0: Here's Nathaniel Lowe, first and second, one out. Here's the pitch. And it's at the knees for a called strike. Thankfully, this isn't soccer, so the aggregate is not a worry. No matter how many they score, the Royals won the first two games of this series, and they won the series. But it is 11-1 now, and Nathaniel Lowe waits and swings and grounds it to third. Lofton has it. Goes to second, one where Bobby has it. Throw to first, not in time. They're trying for the 5-6-3 double play, but it wasn't hit that hard. Bobby was in an awkward spot to throw there at second base, kind of off balance. He made a pretty strong throw, but he couldn't get low as the Guardians have runners at first and third now with two down. An 11-1 lead for the Guardians, and they will bring Travis Bazzana to the plate. He is 0-for-3 today. The bottom of their order, the bottom four of their order, is a collective 0-for-12. It's been the top five guys getting all the lifting done today, the heavy and the light lifting. There's a called strike. Bazzana's 0-for-3. Hanau is 0-for-3. Hedges is 0-for-3. Rocchio's 0-for-3. But the top five guys have combined to score and drive in 11 runs. There's a foul off by another rookie here in Bazzana. He's had a very nice rookie year, and he's been red hot of late. He came in hitting 346 over his last seven games with six RBIs, but today a ground out, a couple of ground outs, and a fly out for Bazzana. He was 24, and he was the first overall pick out of Oregon State when Cleveland won the lottery a couple of years ago, and he's been a nice lottery pick for them. And he is a rookie playing in his 102nd game. First and third. Two down, 0-2, and the pitch is high, 1-2. Bottom of the sixth inning, 11-1 Cleveland. Royals appear to be headed home with a 4-2 road trip. You always like to win the final game of a trip. Always feels better going home after a win, but they can take solace in a very strong performance on this trip. And the pitch, swing and a foul out of play down the left side. Of course, the whole bullpen, including the guy in the mound now, Connor Thomas, will get tomorrow off. The Royals have an off day at home tomorrow. And then the Marlins come in 4-3 beginning Tuesday night, 6-4 Tuesday, Wednesday, Thursday, Miami. And next week in a rematch with Toronto, who we just saw this past week, Friday night, and then Saturday and Sunday, and then a week from tomorrow, a Labor Day afternoon game against Arizona. There's a fastball swung on and missed by Bezzana, and there's a strikeout, the first of the day for Connor Thomas. It'll be three with Arizona, beginning with the first game, a day game on Labor Day, a week from tomorrow, September the 7th. Get your tickets, Royals.com. We hope to see you out there. Cleveland puts up two more. As we go to the seventh, they lead it 11-1.
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0: The lefty is on. Pitcher number two on the day for the Guardians, facing Tyler Tolbert to lead off the seventh. First pitch is taken low for a ball. Very good day for Parker Messick. Another excellent day at the office for the rookie sensation. Royals seeing him for the first time, but it won't be the last. They're going to see a lot of him over the years. And probably maybe at the end of this year. There's a called strike. Again, Cleveland will finish their regular season in Kansas City at the end of September. Final weekend of the season. 1-1 now on Tolbert. He is 0-2. He is flied out and struck out in the pitch. And a little tapper first base line. Off the mound is Heron. Barehand throw to first on a hop. And safe at first base. So Tolbert with an infield hit to lead off this seventh inning. Tolbert now has got five hits on the road trip. He's now 5 out of 9 on this trip. And he now has a 5-game hit streak. And the batter will be Kyle Isbell. He is 0-2, a ground out and a strikeout today. Heron is 6'6", this lefty, 29 years old, uniform number 29, delivers. And a breaking ball misses down and away for a ball. A 3.21 ERA. Cleveland has an excellent bullpen. This is his 58th appearance of the year. 2 wins, 4 losses. Works from the third base side of the rubber. Tolbert leads from first. Royals need base runners in the pitch. And a chopper off the plate. Coming in, the third baseman, Henao. He will not throw to first, and it's a Baltimore chop single for the number 9 hitter, Isbell. So back-to-back infield hits, and the Royals have a couple of men on for Carter Jensen. Carter today has singled, walked, and grounded out, 1 out of 2 officially. Left-handed batter against this left-handed pitcher. The pitch is a fastball taken for a strike in the inside corner by Jensen. Carter continues to have a better batting average against left-handed pitching than right-handed pitching by a little bit. 231 his average against lefties, 217 against righties, and 1-2 today against Messick. And the pitch, swing and a foul off the catcher. That catcher is Austin Hedges. Now, he has a little bit better batting average against lefties, but the power comes against the righties, of course. 16 of his 19 homers have been against right-handed pitching, which he sees more than the lefties, of course. 0-2, and now the pitch. And a breaking ball misses down and away. So 105 pitches for Messick. One run on five hits over six innings. Five strikeouts, two walks. Lowered his ERA a tick, which is hard to do when you come into a game with a 2.50 ERA. There's a ball outside. 2-2 on Jensen here in the top of the seventh inning. Royals only have one more road trip after this game. It'll be in the, after this long homestand at home, the Royals will go on a three-city trip. Their final road games of the year will be nine games in 10 days.
9: And there's challenging the pitch.
0: A ball low, but they're going to challenge it. Austin Hedges, the Cleveland catcher, says, let's look at this one, and it is a strike.
9: Cleveland has one challenge remaining.
0: The one catcher retires another catcher on a challenge. Right now, we pause for station identification on the Royals Baseball Network.
18: 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The Royals play here 1450 Coco.
0: Bobby Witt Jr. stands in 0 for 3 today. First and second, one out. First pitch is a called strike. So Carter Jensen rung up for a strikeout, the first of the day for Tim Herron. Bobby has a four-game hit streak, 13-game on-base streak, but 0 for 3 today. And the 0-1. And a swing and a fly ball right center field. It's carrying to the warning track, but no further than that. And the center fielder Halpin will make the catch. They've shuffled the deck in the outfield, Cleveland has, as DeLauter came out in the last inning. So David Fry is now in left field. Petey Halpin is now in center field. Joe Adell has moved over to right field. We come to you from the IBEW Local 124 broadcast booth here at Progressive Field, where we were delayed by 30 minutes at the start after rained all morning here. It's, for the most part, been dry this afternoon once we did get started. And the batter now will be Jack Caglione. On that fly ball, Tober went to third base, by the way. Cags will take the pitch a little bit low. So the Royals have him at the corners with two down for Caglione. Will this be his last at bat in August? He's 1-for-3 with a double and a run scored today. Struck out and flat out as well in the pitch, and he fouls that one off. Caglione came in hitting 474 on the road trip. In August, he leads the major leagues, coming into today with a 418 average and OPS 1128, number one in baseball. Slugging percentage, number one in baseball. Here's the 1-1. Swing and a miss, a murderous rip. That time he comes up empty, and it's 1-2. Crooked numbers abound for Cleveland. 3 in the first, 3 in the third, 3 in the fourth, 2 in the sixth. Royals' only run came in the first inning. Here's the next one. Swing and a ground ball to the right side. Charging in is Bizzani. He'll throw to first in time to take care of Cags. Royals get the first two men on infield hits, but they're unable to cash in. They strand a pair. To the bottom of the seventh we go. Cleveland on top, 11-1.
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0: So we go to the bottom of the seventh inning with Cleveland holding a big lead. 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Jose Quas is pitcher number three for the Royals today. After Connor Thomas did a nice job working in parts of three innings, he finished off the fourth and then pitched the fifth and the sixth. Perhaps ran out of gas a little bit, but he goes two and a third. Gives up a couple of runs on three hits. And now it's Jose Quas, the righty, to face the bottom third of the order. That means Henao, the rookie infielder, batting left-handed and fouling the first pitch from Quas straight back. Royals have really shuffled the deck in the outfield. John Rave has moved from left to right field. Matthew Lugo's now in left field. And so they have a new infield as well, other than Vinny Pasquantino. They've rearranged the rest of the infielders. Here's the pitch. And a backdoor breaking ball misses outside. So Matthew Lugo in left field, Kyle Isbell in center, and John Rave has moved over to right field. So Kags is out of the game now. 1-1 on Henao. And the pitch as he bats left-handed. Tried to hold up, but he went around. 1-2 the count. Josh Rojas, yesterday's hero, is in at third base now. Tyler Tolbert has moved from second to short. Nick Lofton has moved from third over to second. Vinny's still at first. Carter still catching in the pitch. Breaking ball popped up, foul back and out of play by Henao. So Rojas, Tolbert, Lofton, Pasquantino left to right around the infield. Here in the bottom of the seventh inning, Cleveland up 11-1. Now waits. Now Quas deals. And did the batter go on that one? He did not on a pitch up, and it's 2-2. So Jose Quas is the third pitcher on the day after Seth Lugo went 3 2/3, gave up 9 runs on 9 hits, and Connor Thomas. Now Quas. And the pitch. And a sweeper misses a little bit outside. Trying to backdoor, trying to catch that outside edge against the left-handed batter, but he missed. 3-2. And the pitch. And that fastball misses up and in. That's ball four. So the bottom four batters in their order, none of them have reached base until now. Henao draws the leadoff walk here in the seventh inning against the right-hander Quas. That'll bring up Austin Hedges, their catcher, who's grounded out, struck out, and flied out. Here's the pitch from Jose Quas. It's a called strike. Quast making his 14th appearance for the Royals, a 1.93 ERA. Pitched a scoreless inning at Toronto Thursday night. 0-1. Called strike. Called strike. Quast.

0: walk and a strikeout to start the day for Jose Quas. Cleveland has the Royals in here this weekend. It's actually a 10-day road trip at 9 games. They'll face Toronto for 3 beginning Tuesday night. And then the Tigers come in next weekend for 3 against the Guardians, who currently hold, at the moment, the third and final wild card spot in the American League. As the batter, Rocchio, switch hitter, batting left-handed, takes a pitch high. Cleveland began the day 4.5 back in the division behind the White Sox. In the pitch. Swing and a liner over the leaping second baseman Lofton. That's a hit. Into play it is Rave. And now stops at second base. So the bottom of the order coming to life a little bit here in the seventh inning. And now the number 7 hitter draws a walk. And Rocchio is on for the first time today with a base hit.
1: And it seems like the White Sox are on their way to losing today. They're down 5-0 to the Twins. That's in the top of the ninth inning.
0: So Cleveland would be 3.5 back in the division after today, unless the Royals stage a monumental comeback. David Fry will bat for the first time, and he'll pop up the first pitch behind the plate. Carter throws the mask and then runs right by the mask and makes the catch for the second out of the inning. So Fry, who was batting in the leadoff spot there as he came on for Kwan, the batting order, he pops out on the first pitch he sees. So two down with two men on, and the batter will be Petey Halpin, who came in to run for DeLauder earlier. Now he's playing center field for the balance of this game. Switch hitter bats left-handed, and he fouls the first pitch into Carter Jensen's mitt.
1: Let's do with some other American League wild card scores of interest. The Orioles have a 1-0 lead against Ath. That's in the bottom of the first.
0: There's a swing and a miss. 0-2 on Halpin.
1: And the Rangers are up 4-2 on the Brewers. That's in the bottom of the fifth in Milwaukee.
0: Ath will become, Halpin, a left-handed hitter, I should say. Ath will become Liv in a couple of years. Like Liv without the I. 0-2 in the pitch, and it's way upstairs. It's 1-2. They went from Fa to KC to Oak to Ath. ATH.
1: Be a good t-shirt.
0: 1-2. And it's inside. It's 2-2. Petey Halpin.
1: There's got to be somebody that was maybe once upon a time a fan of the Philadelphia A's has followed that team its entire journey.
0: Well, it's been an awful long time now. They last played in Philadelphia in 1954. There's a swing and a miss and a strikeout for Quas. He puts up a scoreless 7, stranding a pair. We go to the 8th. Cleveland on top, 11-1.
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1: We go to the eighth inning in Cleveland. The Royals trail the Guardians 11-1. Well, the Royals actually had a 1-0 lead in this game. The Royals got a run on 3 hits in the top of the first against Parker Messick. The Guardians tied the game in the bottom of the first on a sacrifice fly from Jose Ramirez. Then took the lead for good. At least it appears to be the case that way. That was on a 2-run homer from

0: Nathaniel Lowe in the bottom of the first. 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The new pitcher is Hunter Gaddis. Comes out of the Guardians bullpen, but might as well have just come out of the trees in the batter's eye with his bushy beard. First pitch to Salvador Perez, and there's a fastball right through there called strike, and it's 0-1. Hunter Gaddis looks true to his first name. Big righty delivers. Breaking ball hit on the ground towards shortstop. Rocchio scoops it up, shuffles and throws to first. It's in time for the out. One away.
1: Doesn't he look like he should play for the Phillies? Doesn't it seem like that whole team has big bushy beards?
0: Yeah, he's not going to hold a candle to Brandon Marsh.
1: No.
0: But he could come close.
1: Yeah.
0: He's at least in the competition.
1: Sure.
0: It's a, shall we say, Randy Dobnak-esque beard. But Gaddis has longer hair out of the back of his cap. First pitch to Vinny Pasquantino. Fastball over the outer edge called strike one. Royals down 11-1, top of the eighth. Vinny's 1-for-3 today. Has that same batting stance that we saw yesterday. A little bit more bent over. The pitch. Dribbled foul at the plate. It's 0-2. It's a little bit more bent over at the waist. Vinny was telling us yesterday that he likes the angle of his spine. There was some data that they saw that they liked and made this adjustment. And that it's a position that has him a bit more still, which he likes. The pitch. Half swing, full miss. Pasquantino went around on a slider. And he strikes out two gone. Two up, two down for Gaddis. So he is hunted and gathered, two outs. And that brings up Nick Lofton. 1-for-3 today with a double. First pitch. That's outside, ball one. Lofton now has a hit in 6 of his last 7 games. Gaddis delivers. And Lofton punches it in the air, straight away right field. Joe Adell has it lined up. He walks in 3 steps, makes the catch. The inning is over. The Royals are down in order and quickly against Hunter Gaddis. He needed just 7 pitches. Bottom of the 8th is next. Royals down 11-1.
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0: We go to the bottom of the 8th in Cleveland. The Royals trail the Guardians 11-1 and some more defensive changes. Isaac Collins enters the game. He plays second base. Nick Lofton moves back to third. Josh Rojas slides to shortstop. Tyler Tolbert is done. And the Royals haven't exactly gone back to the bullpen, but they've changed pitchers. Luke Maley is on the mound. So you've got an all-catcher battery. Position player pitching. And Maley's first delivery to Jose Ramirez is low for ball one. This is Maley's 12th career pitching appearance, his second with the Royals. Next one to Ramirez. Bounce to third. Lofton grabs in the backhand. Throw to first. On target and in time. One away. Mailey has not pitched for the Royals this season. He made one appearance for the Royals last year. Believe it or not, it was on this mound at Progressive Field last September. The Royals lost the game 10-2, and Luke Mailey made it look easy. A scoreless inning. Now he throws to Joe Adell, and he gets a swing and a miss. It's 0-1. Could Luke Mailey pick up a strikeout? He has three career strikeouts as a pitcher. Next one's outside, and it's 1-1. Well, the Royals have been in this position far more frequently than they would have expected or would have liked. Next one to Adell is carved into right field. That's right at John Rabe, and he's got it two gone. And Josh Rojas has made a pitching appearance this season. But Tyler Tolbert has pitched far more frequently than anyone would have expected. And Tolbert has made five pitching appearances this year. So between Tolbert and Rojas and now Mailey, the Royals have had a position player pitch seven different times. It's down and in on Nathaniel Lowe. Ball one. Lowe hit the home run back in the first inning and gave the Guardians at the time a 3-1 lead. Mailey's next pitch is fouled back, 1-1. The Guardians put up three runs in the first, then three in the third, three in the fourth, and two in the sixth. This has been a breakout offensive game for the Guardians. Mailey throws, and Lowe pops it up, left center field. Kyle Isbell's underneath it, and the inning is over. It's that easy, apparently. Luke Mailey goes three up and three down. How many times did he actually throw? Eight times he threw a ball toward home plate, and he retires the Guardians in order. We go to the ninth, Royals down 11-1.
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0: Well, the Royals are down by 10. This is not a save situation by any stretch. But Kate Smith is pitching for the Guardians now. And the Royals have not seen him yet in this series. In fact, Kate Smith has not pitched since Tuesday. He pitched back-to-back days, Monday and Tuesday. 35 total pitches and a couple successful save conversions. And so he's on the mound in the top of the ninth inning with the Royals down 11-1. Kate Smith has been phenomenal this year. 35 saves in 40 tries. Facing John Rabe to start the top of the ninth. And the pitch. Ripped down the first baseline, foul. It's 0-1. Smith has a 2.40 ERA in an even 60 innings. 84 strikeouts, 20 walks. The pitch. In for a strike, and it's 0-2. In the wake of the legal brouhaha that is Emmanuel Clase, Kate Smith made sure the Guardians didn't really feel the brunt of that issue as strongly as you might have expected. Next pitch is a splitter low, 1-2. Well, the thought of the tail end of last year after the Guardians were without Clase was, well, what's going to happen at the back end of their bullpen? But Kate Smith was brilliant down the stretch for him. The pitch. Swung out and missed. Strike three. And there's one away in the top of the ninth.
1: But in the long game of roster attrition, it certainly has hurt them because it made their bullpen was so much deeper when they had Classe and Smith. You take one of those two out and everybody else has to take a little more of the load. But yeah, Smith's been incredible.
0: Isaac Collins steps to the plate now. The pitch. Fastball low and outside. Ball one. Hedges challenges.
13: The catcher's challenging the pitch.
0: So the Guardians have their closer on the mound and are challenging a pitch in a 10-run game. I have a rule adjustment that I would like to suggest. If one of the teams has a position player pitching, ABS should be turned off for both teams. Smith delivers, and the pitch is up and away, 1-1. The pitch, by the way, that was challenged was called a strike. So it was a successful challenge for Hedges. So now the 1-1. Chopped up the first baseline. Lowe grabs it, takes it to the back himself, and Collins is out, two gone. All I'm saying is they turn off ABS when a position player pitches. At that point, if the game is at the point where a position player is pitching, maybe,
1: so out of hand,
0: maybe we don't need ABS at that point in the game. Not that it takes all that much time, but it's just like, yeah, really? Okay. Royals are down to their final out. Kyle Isbell steps to the plate. 1-for-3 with an infield hit today. The pitch. Hit on the ground, foul, first base side. It's 0-1. This is a tough way to end what has been a terrific road trip. A road trip that began with a win in Toronto, and the Royals extended the winning streak to 9 games. A winning streak that was snapped the next day, but restarted anew on Thursday. Smith delivers outside, 1-1. The Royals took 2 out of 3 from the Blue Jays. See them again on the upcoming homestand this coming weekend. And now 2 out of 3 from the Guardians. The pitch. Popped up, foul, out of play off to the right. And it's 1-2. It doesn't matter which order you win your games when you win a series. You still take 2 out of 3, but winning the last two does feel better than winning the first two if you're going to win 2 out of 3. So it's certainly a sour note, but don't let it take away from what the Royals have done on this trip and in the month of August. The pitch, outside, 2-2. Soon to be a 16-11 month of August, the Royals' first winning month this season. Here's the pitch. Down and in, 3-2. And the Royals have wrapped up August with 5 consecutive series wins and 13 wins, and including today, 16 games. The payoff. That's fouled away. Third base side, out of play, still 3-2. Now it sets up a really interesting series between these two teams a month from now. See what's at stake standings-wise, but the Royals and Guardians will be 5-5 against one another this season. Another 3-2. Outside, ball four. So the game continues. Isbell takes a 2-out walk. Off day for the Royals tomorrow, and then the Marlins are in town. They just wrapped up, or rather, their continuous series in D.C. tomorrow. They've got a wraparound series. They have a day game tomorrow in D.C. to finish a 4-game set, and they come to Kansas City. First pitch to Carter Jensen, fouled straight back, 0-1. And the Marlins have yet to reveal their pitching plans for the series in Kansas City. They'll not be surprised to see two of their best. The pitch, outside, 1-1. Sandy Alcantara, who's been one of the best pitchers in all of baseball this year, and Yuri Perez, who's also been really good. Austin Hedges is challenging another pitch. And he was wrong.
13: Pitches the ball, Cleveland's out.
0: There's got to be some sort of kangaroo court something for an incorrect challenge in a spot like this. 1-1, the pitch, outside again, and it's 2-1. And now, well, the Guardians are out of challenges, so no need to worry about that anymore. With 2 outs in the top of the ninth of a 10-run game. The pitch, outside, 3-1. Smith sets to the belt and the pitch. Swung out and missed, and the count's full 3-2. So the Royals are down to their final strike again. The Guardians fans here today are all on their feet. They have been since Isbell was in a two-strike count. He's at first after drawing a walk. 3-2 on Carter Jensen. Here's the pitch. Swung out and missed. Strike 3, and the ball game is over. The Royals dropped the finale to the Guardians by a final score of 11-1. And while it's a sour finish, it was a sweet series at Progressive Field. The Royals take 2 out of 3 and a successful road trip. The Royals win back-to-back series against the Blue Jays and the Guardians. They win 4 of 6 on this two-city road trip. And the Royals finish off what was a very successful month of August, a 16-11 record this month. It does end with a loss today. Final score 11-1. We're back to Cleveland right after this.
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23: Steps on the bag. 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
27: Welcome to the Midwest Marine Boats post-game show. 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
0: Welcome back to Progressive Field with Steve Stewart and our producer-engineer Eric Guthrie. I'm Jake Eisenberg. It's a tough one for the Royals today. They lose 11-1. The Royals are now 62-76 on the season. The Guardians are back over 500 at 69-68. So the Royals Failed to complete the sweep, Stu, so that's still a streak that goes back to 2003, right before Carter Jensen was born. But the Royals do win 2 out of 3 in this series. It makes it a successful series at that. 5 straight series wins to end the month of August. The Royals have still won 13 of their last 16 games. It's still overall been a terrific stretch for the Royals, but today was just not their day, and in particular, it was not Seth Lugo's day. He allowed a career-high 9 earned runs today, 9 runs on 9 hits in 3 2/3 innings. He got into a bunch of 2-strike counts. That's the good, but he failed to really put those hitters away. The Guardians did so much damage with 2 strikes in this game. Now, Lugo faced 12 hitters with 2 strikes and wound up giving up 4 hits and 2 walks, and one of those 4 hits was a home run. And so Lugo didn't have his best stuff today, and the Royals could not climb out of what was a hole that got just deeper and deeper as the game progressed.
1: Yeah, rough one for Seth. He'll get to pitch at home these next couple of starts. The road has not been kind in the division. He's now 0-9 against the division, going back to September of 2024. But we know what a quality pitcher is. He has 14 quality starts. He's tied for 5th in the league in quality starts. So he's been good a lot of the time, but it was a rough one today. Cleveland's bats broke out after the Royals held them down the last couple of days. And Parker Messick, the old saying is about great pitchers, you better get them early or you're not going to get them. And the Royals were limited to 1 run in that first inning. I say great pitcher of a small sample size because he's a rookie, but he's been pitching great this year. The Royals in that first inning got the double from Caglione, the bloop single from Salvi, followed up by a Vinny Pasquantino single, runners at the corners, although there were 2 outs at that point. But Messick cut him off of the pass. That was all he would give him. He did walk a couple of guys in the second inning, but as the game went along, he got sharper and sharper. And once he got to the third inning, the Royals were basically done offensively because Messick was doing what he wanted out there.
0: Yeah, after the Royals got 3 hits in the first inning against him, the Royals only had 2 hits against Messick over the ensuing 5 innings. 6 innings of 1-run ball for him. And as Stu told you, he is the first Cleveland pitcher since 1974 with 10 consecutive starts allowing 2 runs or fewer. That was last done by Hall of Famer Gaylord Perry in 1974. He did so in 11 consecutive starts. And so the Royals lose today to the Guardians. Final score 11-1. Off day tomorrow for the Royals back home. And then the Royals welcome the Marlins to start a 3-team homestand. It's the Marlins, Blue Jays, and Diamondbacks in town. 9 games over the course of the next 10 days. First, it's the Marlins. 6:40 Central Time, first pitch. We're back in the right time zone as of tonight and beginning on Tuesday. 6:40 first pitches on Tuesday, Wednesday, and Thursday for the Royals against the Marlins. Our coverage begins at 6 o'clock all 3 nights with our pregame coverage. It's Randy Dobnak on the mound on Tuesday. Noah Cameron goes on Wednesday. Michael Wacha on Thursday. We do not yet know who the Marlins will send to the mound in opposition, but there is a good chance that Sandy Alcantara and Yuri Perez factor into the mix for the Fish. So series coming up Tuesday, Wednesday, Thursday after an off day tomorrow on the back end of this 6-game road trip. The Royals go 4-2 on the road trip with back-to-back series wins. And well, Stu, once we get back to Kauffman Stadium, it's the month of September.
1: It is.
0: Final month of the regular season, if you can believe it. 24 games to go.
1: And Tuesday night will be Dollar Dog Night as well, on top of everything else as we get home for the Welcome Home Tuesday night. So that'll be fun. And see if the Royals can keep the Marlins struggling on the road as they've been doing for the last couple of months. So the totals for today for Cleveland, 11 runs, 13 hits, no errors. They strand 6 for the Royals, 1 run, 7 hits, 1 error. They leave 9. The win goes to the rookie Parker Messick. He's 11-8. The loss to Lugo, Seth, is now 6-8 on the year. And no home runs for the Royals. For Cleveland, Nathaniel Lowe hit his 15th. Jose Ramirez hit his 11th, his 33rd in his career against the Royals. Cleveland 5-11 with runners in scoring position today. The Royals just 1-7 in that stat. All 3 games of the series, whichever team had more hits with runners in scoring position, got the win. That's the way it is a lot of the time. It was this weekend. And Cleveland comes out on top 11-1. And it was a 2-hour, 24-minute game after a 30-minute delay at the start because of rain. 28,448, the attendance here today as the kids get ready to round the bases and score here at the ballpark now known as Progressive Field, and the ballpark in which the Royals have yet to sweep a series going back to 2003. It's been a long time. Have to wait another year. As they did win the series, though, 2 out of 3, they had a very good road trip. 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
8: First, I want to start with Lugo. Not the outing that I'm sure he wanted, but last time you faced Cleveland, they also ran up the pitch count pretty early for him. He threw a lot of pitches, four innings. Same case here today. How would you evaluate this one for him?
9: Yeah, I honestly think his stuff was really good today. He just wasn't on the plate enough early, and that's what led to the high pitch counts. I mean, we had a chance to be out of the first there with 12 pitches, 15 pitches, and then it turned out to be close to 30. And then things obviously, you know, we didn't help ourselves giving an extra out there in the third or fourth, and you know, they made us pay for that. And, you know, you got to two strikes with Adele with the bases loaded. We couldn't put him away. You know, so there are a lot of different little moments that compounded to make it, you know, obviously not a good outing.
8: Mm-hmm. It seemed like he got to a number of two-strike counts and just wasn't able to put guys away. What did you see there in those moments for him? What made it so challenging?
9: Yeah, well, I think each one was a little different. You know, a couple of them to Adele, like he really tried to step on some spin and just yanked it out of the zone. They weren't, those couple of those pitches weren't competitive. And then others, they did a good job of laying off or fouling them off. So they weren't all the same with two strikes, but nonetheless, they drove it up there.
8: Yeah, able to take the lead in the first, but after that, Parker Messick able to settle in. What made him so difficult to face today?
9: Yeah, he's challenging. I mean, you know, it's a unique delivery. You know, he's got quick arm, you know, all that stuff. His stuff is good, too. I mean, there's a reason he's got the numbers he has. I thought we were pretty competitive early there. And I think it was the third he started to settle down. Not that he settled down, but he had quicker innings. And then he got into a little bit of a groove there. I mean, I thought going into the fifth there, we had a chance to maybe knock him out, and we just didn't do it.
10: Not the end result you wanted, but still winning road trip, winning month. Kind of what has August shown you and, better point, shown the baseball world about your team?
9: Yeah, I mean, look, we're not making any statements on 1 month of games. I mean, this last 2 weeks, we played really well, won a lot of games, and they should be proud of that. Today, you know, we got beat pretty badly, but it's one loss, and we got a day off tomorrow to regroup and come back. So the resolve of these guys is good. We'll be ready to play Tuesday.
10: And Jack finished the month with a .418 batting average. What's it been like sitting on the top step watching him play in August?
9: He's a good player. Yeah, this has been his best month for sure, and he's just growing at the big league level, so it's a lot of fun to watch.
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1: 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So the Royals finish a 4-2 road trip to Toronto and Cleveland, and now it'll be the Marlins on Tuesday night with Randy Dobnak on the Hill. We hope you'll join us. Our next broadcast will be at 6 o'clock, again, 6:40, first pitch on Tuesday night. 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For Jake Eisenberg and our producer-engineer, Eric Guthrie, Steve Stewart saying, so long from Cleveland.
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17: An historic oil deal. On Jack Callahan, Fox News, Venezuela agreeing to provide the U.S. up to 65 billion barrels of oil, a deal both sides call historic, as Fox's Alex Hogan reports from the White House.
18: The acting president of Venezuela, Delcy Rodriguez, said that this is a first step toward economic recovery. She went on to explain that Venezuela will contribute the oil and industry, and the U.S. will contribute the capital and technology to develop it further. President Trump today on Truth Social said the oil will fill up the strategic national reserves. It's unclear how quickly this deal could provide oil for the reserves, which have dropped to a more than 40-year low. Secretary of State Marco Rubio writing in part for the Venezuelan people, this deal will bring nearly $100 billion in private investment support, thousands of high-paying jobs, and drive the reconstruction of Venezuela's economy.
17: Critics accuse Venezuela's government of betraying the country, while Democrat lawmakers are calling the move corrupt. Venezuela's acting president insisting her country still has sovereignty over its oil. Rescue crews are struggling with heavy rains as they continue to look for more than 3,000 people still missing following the massive flooding in Nepal and Tibet.
19: The situation is getting worse and more dire by the minute. It's getting very complicated as heavy rains continue to fall, swelling the rivers and the lakes further upstream. Chinese authorities also said another lake was also created today. Those rising water levels are forcing crews to completely stop rescue operations at time as they wait for better conditions. More than 90,000 people have been affected by this disaster, according to the Red Cross. And scientists say Wednesday's flash flood was triggered by a glacier collapse that struck with a 5.3 magnitude, sending stories high waves of rock, ice, and debris barreling through the mountain valleys.
17: Fox's Stephanie Bennett. The State Department says approximately 85 Americans in that region remain unaccounted for. 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
17: Iranian officials are calling for Muslim countries to unite against their real enemy as the U.S. continues to pressure Iran's economy.
0: Iran's supreme leader, Mujtaba Khamenei, released a rare statement calling on the Iranians to use less domestic production and reliance on the U.S. dollar. Now, his official X account posted, equally vital, is giving special attention to economic growth, boosting production, gradually phasing out the U.S. dollar from playing a pivotal role, and ultimately making resistance economy the central focus, all of which are among the goals of the service-oriented government. This comes as the U.S. naval blockade remains in full effect. U.S. Central Command says, as of August 28th, CENTCOM forces have redirected 82 commercial vessels, disabled three, and boarded two to ensure compliance.
6: Fox's Trey Yingst. NASA has launched its next-generation telescope from the Kennedy Space Center in Florida today.
8: This Roman telescope is set to be the next big thing in space discovery, and we're expecting to learn a lot from it. It happened on time. The weather was good. The SpaceX Falcon Heavy rocket successfully reached orbit with the Roman. NASA says the rocket's engines and side boosters can generate more than 5 million pounds of thrust. It's mind-blowingly powerful. The twin boosters separated from the rocket about 4 minutes into the flight, just as planned. The boosters will be landing back on Earth. And this telescope is just the beginning, is just beginning its long journey. It will go more than 1 million miles away from Earth. During its five-year mission, the Roman is set to work as a discovery machine, finding, according to NASA officials, tens of thousands of new planets, billions of galaxies, tens of billions of stars.
6: Fox's Madison Scarpino. Mass shootings reported overnight. 11 people shot in Trenton, New Jersey, two of them fatally. 13 people were shot on Chicago's south side. One of the victims there died from his wounds. No arrests have been made in either case. I'm Jack Callahan, and this is Fox News.
20: 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The greatest hits of all time.
6: An historic oil deal. I'm Jack Callahan, Fox News. Venezuela agreeing to provide the U.S. up to 65 billion barrels of oil. A deal both sides call historic, as Fox's Alex Hogan reports from the White House.
18: The acting president of Venezuela, Delcy Rodriguez, said that this is a first step toward economic recovery. She went on to explain that Venezuela will contribute the oil and industry, and the U.S. will contribute the capital and technology to develop it further. President Trump today on Truth Social said the oil will fill up the strategic national reserves. It's unclear how quickly this deal could provide oil for the reserves, which have dropped to a more than 40-year low. Secretary of State Marco Rubio writing a part for the Venezuelan people, this deal will bring nearly $100 billion in private investment support, thousands of high-paying jobs, and drive the reconstruction of Venezuela's economy.
6: Critics accuse Venezuela's government of betraying the country, while Democrat lawmakers are calling the move corrupt. Venezuela's acting president insisting her country still has sovereignty over its oil. Rescue crews are struggling with heavy rains as they continue to look for more than 3,000 people still missing following the massive flooding in Nepal and Tibet.
19: The situation is getting worse and more dire by the minute. It's getting very complicated as heavy rains continue to fall, swelling the rivers and the lakes further upstream. Chinese authorities also said another lake was also created today. Those rising water levels are forcing crews to completely stop rescue operations at time as they wait for better conditions. More than 90,000 people have been affected by this disaster, according to the Red Cross. And scientists say Wednesday's flash flood was triggered by a glacier collapse that struck with a 5.3 magnitude, sending stories high waves of rock, ice, and debris barreling through the mountain valleys.
6: Fox's Stephanie Bennett. The State Department says approximately 85 Americans in that region remain unaccounted for. 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
6: Iranian officials are calling for Muslim countries to unite against their real enemy as the U.S. continues to pressure Iran's economy.
0: Iran's supreme leader, Mujtaba Khamenei, released a rare statement calling on the Iranians to use less domestic production and reliance on the U.S. dollar. Now, his official X account posted, equally vital is giving special attention to economic growth, boosting production, gradually phasing out the U.S. dollar from playing a pivotal role, and ultimately making resistance economy the central focus, all of which are among the goals of the service-oriented government. This comes as the U.S. naval blockade remains in full effect. U.S. Central Command says, as of August 28th, CENTCOM forces have redirected 82 commercial vessels, disabled three, and boarded two to ensure compliance.
6: It's Fox's Trey Yingst. NASA has launched its next-generation telescope from the Kennedy Space Center in Florida today.
8: This Roman telescope is set to be the next big thing in space discovery, and we're expecting to learn a lot from it. It happened on time. The weather was good. The SpaceX Falcon Heavy rocket successfully reached orbit with the Roman. NASA says the rocket's engines and side boosters can generate more than 5 million pounds of thrust. It's mind-blowingly powerful. The twin boosters separated from the rocket about 4 minutes into the flight, just as planned. The boosters will be landing back on Earth. And this telescope is just the beginning, is just beginning its long journey. It will go more than 1 million miles away from Earth. During its five-year mission, the Roman is set to work as a discovery machine, finding, according to NASA officials, tens of thousands of new planets, billions of galaxies, tens of billions of stars.
6: It's Fox's Madison Scarpino. Mass shootings reported overnight. 11 people shot in Trenton, New Jersey, two of them fatally. 13 people were shot on Chicago's south side. One of the victims there died from his wounds. No arrests have been made in either case. I'm Jack Callahan, and this is Fox News.
2: From the Cocoa Weather Center, the Warrensburg forecast tonight, mostly clear, low 76. Tomorrow, sunny and hot, high 99. Monday night, mostly clear with a low 75. Tuesday, another hot day, sunshine and a high of 97. Mostly clear Tuesday night, low 75. Wednesday and Thursday, same deal. Sunny and hot, high both days, near 97.
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1: From the Cocoa Weather Center, the Warrensburg forecast tonight, mostly clear, low 76. Tomorrow, sunny and hot, high 99. Monday night, mostly clear with a low 75. Tuesday, another hot day, sunshine and a high of 97. Mostly clear Tuesday night, low 75. Wednesday and Thursday, same deal. Sunny and hot, high both days, near 97.
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1: From the Coco Weather Center, the Warrensburg forecast tonight, mostly clear, low 76. Tomorrow, sunny and hot, high 99. Monday night, mostly clear with a low 75. Tuesday, another hot day, sunshine and a high of 97. Mostly clear Tuesday night, low 75. Wednesday and Thursday, same deal. Sunny and hot, high both days near 97.
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1: New U.S. attacks on Iran. I'm Jack Callahan, Fox News. American forces have conducted military strikes on Iranian rocket launchers aimed at the Strait of Hormuz, as Fox's Gernal Scott reports.
2: U.S. Central Command confirmed the strike, reporting Islamic Revolutionary Guard forces were seen getting ready to launch sea mine-equipped rockets into the strait. This comes days following CENTCOM saying it had cleared mines from the waters of the Strait of Hormuz. It's part of the stated commitment of the U.S. military, quote, to protect the free flow of commerce through the strait. The Iranian Revolutionary Guard reacted on state-run television, referring to the martyrdom and injury of its fighters, and that the act will bring, in its words, punishment of the aggressor. Gernal Scott, Fox News.
1: Venezuela agreeing to provide the U.S. with up to 65 billion barrels of oil, which both sides call an historic deal. Fox's Alex Hogan reports from the White House.
3: The acting president of Venezuela, Delcy Rodriguez, said that this is a first step toward economic recovery. She went on to explain that Venezuela will contribute the oil and industry, and the U.S. will contribute the capital and technology to develop it further. President Trump today on Truth Social said the oil will fill up the strategic national reserves. It's unclear how quickly this deal could provide oil for the reserves, which have dropped to a more than 40-year low. Secretary of State Marco Rubio writing a part for the Venezuelan people, this deal will bring nearly $100 billion in private investment support, thousands of high-paying jobs, and drive the reconstruction of Venezuela's economy.
1: Venezuela's acting president insists her country will remain sovereign over its own oil. At least 8 people have died, 18 others missing after a ferry bound for Turkey capsized off North Cyprus today. 270 passengers and crew on board. 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
1: Rescue crews are struggling with heavy rain as they continue to look for more than 3,000 people still missing following the massive flooding in Nepal and Tibet.
15: The situation is getting worse and more dire by the minute. It's getting very complicated as heavy rains continue to fall, swelling the rivers and the lakes further upstream. Chinese authorities also said another lake was also created today. Those rising water levels are forcing crews to completely stop rescue operations at time as they wait for better conditions. More than 90,000 people have been affected by this disaster, according to the Red Cross. And scientists say Wednesday's flash flood was triggered by a glacier collapse that struck with a 5.3 magnitude, sending stories high waves of rock, ice, and debris barreling through the mountain valleys.
1: Fox's Stephanie Bennett, approximately 85 Americans are still listed as unaccounted for, according to the U.S. State Department. NASA launched its next generation telescope from the Kennedy Space Center this morning.
16: This Roman telescope is said to be the next big thing in space discovery, and we're expecting to learn a lot from it. It happened on time. The weather was good. The SpaceX Falcon Heavy rocket successfully reached orbit with the Roman. NASA says the rocket's engines and side boosters can generate more than 5 million pounds of thrust. It's mind-blowingly powerful. The twin boosters separated from the rocket about 4 minutes into the flight, just as planned. The boosters will be landing back on Earth. And this telescope is just the beginning, is just beginning its long journey. It will go more than 1 million miles away from Earth. During its 5-year mission, the Roman is set to work as a discovery machine, finding, according to NASA officials, tens of thousands of new planets, billions of galaxies, tens of billions of stars.
1: Fox's Madison Scarpino. Mass shootings overnight. 11 people shot in Trenton, New Jersey. two of them fatally, 13 people shot on Chicago's South Side. One of those victims died. No arrests in either case. I'm Jack Callahan, and this is Fox News.
9: From the Cocoa Weather Center, the Warrensburg forecast tonight, mostly clear, low 76. Tomorrow, sunny and hot, high 99. Monday night, mostly clear with a low 75. Tuesday, another hot day, sunshine and a high of 97. Mostly clear Tuesday night, low 75. Wednesday and Thursday, same deal. Sunny and hot, high both days, near 97.
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1: 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From the Coco Weather Center, the Warrensburg forecast tonight, mostly clear, low 76. Tomorrow, sunny and hot, high 99. Monday night, mostly clear with a low 75. Tuesday, another hot day. Sunshine and a high of 97. Mostly clear Tuesday night, low 75. Wednesday and Thursday, same deal. Sunny and hot, high both days near 97.
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3: From the Cocoa Weather Center, the Warrensburg forecast tonight, mostly clear, low 76. Tomorrow, sunny and hot, high 99. Monday night, mostly clear with a low 75. Tuesday, another hot day, sunshine and a high of 97. Mostly clear Tuesday night, low 75. Wednesday and Thursday, same deal. Sunny and hot, high both days near 97.
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1: This is a Fox News alert. Military fighting breaks out between the U.S. and Iran. I'm Carmen Roberts. It's the first military action in weeks, a U.S. source tells Fox News, that Iran is firing on U.S. forces in Jordan. Now, this follows a U.S. attack on IRGC launchers in the Strait of Hormuz that were seen preparing to send mines back into the strait. Fox's Alex Hogan has more from the White House.
2: U.S. forces struck two sites on Larak Island that they were targeting these Iranian forces that they had been able to see preparing to launch rockets with sea mines into the Strait of Hormuz. It's also worth noting that Central Command says that it had completed clearing out the international shipping lanes in the Strait of Hormuz of sea mines just in the last week.
1: And the IRGC vowed to punish the aggressor. Rescue crews in Nepal and Tibet are working even harder to find the 3,000 people missing, and now they're dealing with rain and more flooding. And the U.S. State Department has given us an update on the vast majority of Americans who are missing.
3: State Department spokesman Tommy Pigott on ABC's This Week said the U.S. is in regular contact with officials in Nepal about how best to lend aid. For now, the fate of the Americans that remain missing is largely unknown.
4: We are currently unaware of any U.S. citizen deaths at this time. The highest priority, getting accurate information from the region, a hard region to reach at the best of times, made even more so by the devastation and the remoteness that we see.
3: Last week's flash flooding disaster has reportedly left hundreds dead in the region, with thousands more still missing. A resident of the area described the devastation, saying nothing is left. Grinnell Scott, Fox News.
1: And tropical storm Carina grew into a hurricane in the Pacific Ocean today, expected to become a major storm this week. 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
1: A California company plans to build a nuclear power plant as investments in energy explode.
8: Often called the holy grail of clean energy, nuclear fusion is emerging as a potential solution to power everything, including massive AI data centers. Even though critics say the nuclear fusion process is too costly and time-consuming, investments in fusion startups jumped 69% from 2025, raising nearly $4.5 billion since last July, according to the Fusion Industry Association. California-based Pacific Fusion just broke ground on a $1 billion research and manufacturing facility in Albuquerque with a goal of creating more energy than it consumes by 2030. The company is looking to bring commercial power plants online by the early to mid-2030s. Reporting in Dallas, Christina Coleman, Fox News.
1: Democratic lawmakers in Connecticut speak out against ICE, claiming that it's putting Americans at risk over what they call a fake problem. Senator Richard Blumenthal of Connecticut tells CBS's Face the Nation that the government is lying about detaining only criminals.
9: They are seizing people. Many of them have legal status in this country. They may have come here seeking asylum, and they are doing it in a way that is repugnant and inhumane. The point is cruelty. They are trying to spread terror.
1: Homeland Security has denied those claims. The House returns from summer recess tomorrow, but with senators still on break, it's unclear if lawmakers can pass the Voting Restriction Save America Act before the midterms. House Majority Whip Tom Emmer tells Fox.
10: Tell us what the problem is. What exactly do you disagree with when it comes to the American people? And they're not telling us that. So as a House member, I am extremely frustrated.
1: Again, that is the vote on the Save America Act, which has many restrictions, including proving birth in the U.S. and having an ID. I'm Carmen Roberts.
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13: From the Coco Weather Center, the Warrensburg forecast tonight, mostly clear, low 76. Tomorrow, sunny and hot, high 99. Monday night, mostly clear with a low 75. Tuesday, another hot day, sunshine and a high of 97. Mostly clear Tuesday night, low 75. Wednesday and Thursday, same deal. Sunny and hot, high both days near 97.
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15: Do not attempt to adjust your radio. Time is taking control. You're traveling through another decade, known as the 1960s. Time! You begin your journey on January 1, 1960. We've been waiting for you. Welcome back.
16: Time! Let the word go forth to friend and foe alike that the torch has been passed to a new generation of Americans.
15: 61.
16: We choose to go to the moon. We choose to go to the moon in this decade and do the other thing.
15: 62.
17: Roger, zero G, and I feel fine. Capsule is turning around. Oh, that view is tremendous.
15: 63.
18: For the first time, an agreement has been reached on bringing the forces of nuclear destruction under international control.
15: 64.
19: Acts of violence against the armed forces of the United States must be met not only with alert defense, but with positive reply.
15: 65.
20: Starting in New York City at about 5:30 this afternoon, 30 million persons found themselves without light, subways, elevators, air conditioning.
15: 66.
21: Confirmed this afternoon at 4 o'clock Houston time that a left ventricle bypass operation was performed at this hospital this morning.
15: 67.
22: Some 20 National Guardsmen have deployed along this street, hiding behind their trucks.
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24: But it really doesn't matter with me now, because I've been to the mountaintop. I don't mind.
15: 69.
25: We copy you down, Eagle. Tranquility Base here. The Eagle has landed.
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0: submitted for your approval a period of time between January 1, 1960 and December 31st, 1969. During the course of this 3-hour broadcast, there is no other time.
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3: Welcome back to the year 1967. I see you made it here in your big...

I'm the real Don Steele. The name of the show is Live from the 60s, and for good reason, because the year once again is 1967, and I want to welcome you back. We've been waiting for you here. Coming up in just a few minutes, we're going to clear up some of those nasty

Hendrix was booed by the Monkees fans. Promoters say they will drop Jimmy from the tour. Let's face it, until he gets his act hip and heavy, how can he compete with the Monkees? In other pop music news, there's a concert set for April 11th this year of 1967. It'll be up

Grateful Dead, Mamas and Papas, Otis Redding, the Jefferson Airplane, the Birds, Booker T and the MGs. Are there more? Yes! Paul Butterfield's Blues Band, Ravi Shankar, and Jimi Hendrix. I think he's going to do better than he did with the Monkees. The Beatles, by the way, have turned down the opportunity to appear at the Monterey Pop Festival. Instead, George Harrison, John Lennon, and Paul McCartney are listening very closely to the talks of Maharishi Yogi. He tells the Beatles that through transcendental meditation, practiced twice a day, they will have new spiritual enlightenment. The Beatles are set to attend a 10-day seminar on the subject. No doubt the seminar will be located somewhere near Penny.

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1: Well, the Supremes are certainly hot in this year of 1967. This is their fourth consecutive number one song, The Happening. 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Hey,

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1: Gotta Get Pretty Now with a group that sold over 15 million records. They formed last year in 1966. They're the Association with Never My Love on Live from the 60s.

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They're teasing, believe me. I'm the real Don Steele with you here in 1967, a year for the grassroots, a message in the music. Write this one down. You're going to dig it.

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0: Well, let's pray there's something good on television. Oh, boy. Jackpot. Here comes Genie out of the bottle. I've spent some time in a bottle myself, you know.
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0: In the year of 1967, we're going to send this song out to Jan Wenner, who's 21 years old. He just started a rock and roll magazine up in San Francisco. Yep, started it with $8,000, most of it borrowed money. The first copy's about 40,000 run, only 6,000 of them sold. He thinks the thing will pick up and catch on pretty soon, though. He calls it Rolling Stone Magazine. Here's Spencer Davis Group now on Live from the 60s. I'm a man. Get him.

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0: The year is 1967, and we've been waiting for you. Welcome back.

From the 60s, just back from San Francisco, and I do love your flowers, baby. Well, rumor has it in this year of 1967 that Timothy Leary, yeah, he's out on bail following a drug arrest. Well, he's holding a press conference in Greenwich Village next week to announce the formation of a new religion called the League for Spiritual Discovery. The initials, of course, LSD. Leary will argue that the drug, LSD, should be legalized for his church members because it's a religious sacrament. Evidently, Timothy has been visiting Strawberry Fields one too many times. Let me...

0: You're leaving the year 1967, and you're traveling through time. Your next stop will be...
1: 1968, live from the 60s.
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9: 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I'm Jack Callahan, Fox News. 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
10: CENTCOM says Islamic Revolutionary Guard Corps forces were observed preparing to launch rockets with sea mines into the Strait of Hormuz. The U.S. military also says they had just completed